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2: Good morning and praise the Lord. My name is Lydia Momo and born again. I serve with AIC Langata and I am very grateful that this week we get to thank God together and we get to pray together. And the theme of this week has been salvation. And I want to thank God for you who is born again. And I also want to thank God for you who is not born again. Because today the Lord is giving you grace to receive salvation. And so today we want to thank God for Him, for it is Him who restores, this relationship. We want to thank God for Jesus who helps us to restore a relationship with Him. And Jesus talks about Himself in John 14:6, and He says, I am the way, I am the truth, and I am life. And no one comes to the Father except through me. This is Jesus saying that except through Him, that we cannot be reconciled with Him. And with this truth, we want even to pray for our churches. We want to pray for our ministries. We want to pray for the church, that this is the truth that we will get even to preach and to tell people and to call people to salvation, not through any other means, not through works, but through Christ Jesus. So we can pray together as we love on this Jesus, and even as we pray, let this truth will be known even to nations and countries that have not yet known who Jesus is. Father, we thank You for this morning. We celebrate Your faithfulness, O God, that You have allowed us to see the next half of 2026. We want to thank You that, Lord, You have carried us, O God, through 5 months of Your faithfulness. Father, we want to acknowledge Your mercy, Your power, Your grace. We want to acknowledge Your strength. We want to acknowledge Your sovereignty over our lives. Thank You for blessing us and bringing us, O God, into the sixth month of 2026. We receive it with thanksgiving and with faith that You who have started this good month with us, that You will see us through to the completion of it. Father, we want to thank You for Your Son, that for Thou You loved us and that You gave us Your only begotten Son, that whoever believes in Him, that God, we will not perish but have eternal life. We want to thank You that the way to You is only through Jesus Christ, and we want to acknowledge Him and Him alone in our lives, that He has become the way for us to see eternity. And Lord, we want to pray for us who have already seen Christ, and we also want to pray for those who are still in darkness. And Father, we want to pray that Jesus will be revealed. And this moment we want to pray for the churches, and not only for churches, for every individual who has seen Christ, because you call us. This is Your call in Matthew 28, that we go out to become disciples and to tell people about this Christ and to call them into salvation. And so, Father, we want to pray for the Spirit, O God, of mission and discipleship, that it will be awakened in each one of us who has seen the light. Because when You're telling us in Matthew that we are the light, then You tell us that the light cannot be hidden. But when You light us that the whole world may know. Father, we are praying for the grace of going out to tell about salvation and to tell tell about your son. Someone, oh God, has been wondering where to start. I pray, oh God, for grace of beginning and light to know where to start. Some of us, God, you're calling us at the place of work. I pray that there be grace and let there be courage to share Christ, oh God, at the place of our work. Some of us are in the marketplace and you're calling us to be light. Father, even in our businesses, I pray in the name of Jesus for grace, oh God, to let people know about salvation and know about Christ. Oh God, even at the place of business, some of us are teachers, oh God. I pray even as we teach, whatever we teach, the Lord, we get also to teach about Christ. Some of us, oh God, are in our families, and in families that don't know you yet, we pray that you give us grace even to speak about Christ in our families, oh God. Some of us are in the places of authority. Some of us are in the parliament. Some of us are meeting with leaders that you have chosen for us. I pray for grace even to speak and to show and tell about Christ even at the places of authority in the name of Jesus Christ. May we be given courage today as we step out. The Lord, we get to share about Christ. And to you who is not born again, we are also here that we may tell you about Christ, and that you need him to acknowledge that you are a sinner and you're in need of a savior. And this savior is knocking on the door today. And you can open up even as you receive him with this prayer. You can just say, Lord Jesus, I come before your presence. I acknowledge that I am a sinner and that I am in need of salvation. Lord Jesus, I surrender my life to you. Forgive me, wash me with the blood of Jesus, and save me and write my name in the book of eternity. I receive you, Christ, and I believe that I have been born again. In Jesus' name, amen. Father, thank you for this one who has made this prayer. Would you encourage him? Would you lift him? Would you seal him with your spirit? And would you help him to stand and to walk in salvation? In Jesus' name we pray. Amen. Thank you. You can have a lovely day, and God bless you. Amen.
1: Thank you for praying together with us. Let's meet tomorrow, same time. God bless you.

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2: 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I am from Kariobangi South.
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2: Good morning and welcome to Dawnbreak Devotion. My name is Terry Njuguna. Another beautiful, beautiful morning that our good Lord has given unto us that we need to rejoice and be glad in it. But one thing we are grateful for is that we have seen the first miracle of the day. We are alive, we are healthy. And so this morning, why don't you join me even as we begin with a word of prayer. Mighty and everlasting Father, we thank you and we bless you. We honor your holy name. We thank you for this far. We thank you for your goodness. Thank you, Jehovah, because indeed, you have been a good father. Thank you that my father kufika hapa ni kwa neema yako. Kufika hapa, it's because of your mercies, O God, which are new every morning. And we are grateful, O God, because indeed you have watched over us. You are with us, O King of all glory. Thank you because of everything. My Father, we declare, even as your word comes forth, O God,

it is blessed, and it is in Jesus' mighty name that I pray. Amen. And amen and amen. You can text a friend or two and let them know that devotion is on. Now, this morning, allow me to just bring a story that we all know. And it's about when the disciples, when Jesus was done teaching, and he told the disciples, let's go to the other side. They didn't know that the storms were there. And you find this story in the book of Mark, chapter 4. Mark chapter 4 from verse 35. Mark chapter 4 and from verse 35. And the Bible says, on the same day when evening had come, he said to them, now this is Jesus, he said to his disciples, he said to them, let us cross over to the other side. Now when they had left the multitude, they took him along in the boat as he was, and other little boats were also with him. And a great windstorm arose, and the winds beat into the boat, so that it was already filling, but he was in the stern, asleep on a pillow. And they awoke him and say to him, teacher, do you not care that we are perishing? Then he arose and rebuked the wind and said to the sea, peace, be still. And the wind ceased, and there was a great calm. But he said to them, why are you so fearful? How is it that you have no faith? And they feared exceedingly and said to one another, who can this be that even the wind and the sea obey him? Now let's reach there. First of all, Yesu amemaliza ku preach. Then anawaambia, tuendeni ile side ingine. Tuvukeni tuende ile side ingine. And when it comes to our own life situations, sometimes you're thinking, uko hapo unapitia mashida because ni shetani amekuweka hapo. I don't know why we keep glorifying the devil. We keep saying, oh, unajua ni witchcraft, unajua ni nini. At this particular point, if we were in that boat, tungeanza kusema, angalia mashetani, angalia sasa vile zimekuja kutupata. But here we are seeing that it was Jesus who told them, let's cross over to the other side. Not that Jesus didn't know ati kutakuwa na storm. Si ati Jesus hakuwa anajua the outcome of how the other side is going to be. But he was the one who said, let's go. Si yo disciples walika hivyo kamwambia, hey Yesu unaonaje? Yesu umeubiri sana, si uoneka tunaweza vuka the other side. Jesus himself said to them, let us cross over to the other side. When God is leading you to somewhere where it is not peaceful, where he's leading you somewhere that seems as if it is a wilderness, where he's throwing you somewhere where it is a business area but you feel attacked, when he's leading you somewhere into a place where you feel as if this is not for me, I cannot do this, when he's taking you to a job position where you feel kwa nini hii job environment inakani kama misifai kuwa hapa, because he has said, let us cross over to the other side. And they left. You're told that kulikuwa na boats zingine hapo, wakaacha kila kitu, and they went with him. Then we are told something interesting. We are told that a great windstorm arose, and the waves beat into the boat, so that it was already filling. Yani boat ilianza sasa, ndo hiyo storm, ndo hiyo inapiga. And they had gone quite a distance, ujue. Because Jesus had told them, let us cross over to the other side. And so the winds are here. Eh, zimeanza kugonga boat sasa. Yet ni Yesu alikuambia, tuende nani, hii ndiyo njia. 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all these great storms are beating the boat that Jesus told you, let's go to the other side. He's in that boat with you. Lakini inaanza kukugonga wewe unasema hapana. Ni kama hapana. This cannot be. I think I had God wrong. I think this is not the way. I think this is not how it's supposed to be. The winds started blowing.
a great windstorm arose. The waves started beating the boat proper. Wanaume peke yake ndo walikuwa kwa hiyo boat, wanaanza kushtuka juu, hey, hapa vile tunakaa kuenda sisi wote. Jesus was with them in that storm. And this is us in many situations in life. That you had God clearly, go back to school. Umeenda, term ya kwanza, sawa. 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Third, unaambiwa sasa nani usipolipa his school fees. Inivo sasa wewe, maisha yako hapa imeisha. And you begin questioning, Lord, ni wewe kweli ulinituma shule? He told you, go back to school. Now the winds are starting to blow. The winds are starting to blow. Hey! When you are single and God pointed you to this beautiful lady and you approached her, na ukasema huyu ndio ninataka kuishi maisha yangu yote na yeye. I want to grow old with this person. I love this lady. Let me get married to her. You get in marriage, unashindwa. Hey! Kwani huku ni wapi nilikuja? Because now the winds are starting to blow. God led you in that direction. Let's cross over to the other side. You heard him clearly. He told you to ende ile side. Na ukaenda. Na sasa imeanza kukutandikia huko. Unaanza kushanga. Surely, Lord, did you really lead me this way? Did you really say marry this woman? Lord, na hapo sasa ndio unapata. You've got to know who is with you in that boat. Because as the disciples were now scared of everything. Listen. Christ alikuwa nao hapo. Jesus ako nao hapo. Ye alikuwa amelala. In fact, akona mpaka pillow ndio ujue vile alikuwa comfortable. Unajua, it's one thing kulala flat. And then it's another thing umeongeza kapilo. Inamaanisha niko comfortable. So where the storms are beating you, where these things are coming, where the trouble is there, where the trials are coming, the challenges are there with you, you begin to doubt, you begin to question the journey, you begin to ask yourself, Mungu kweli aliniita? Mungu kweli aliniweka hapa? Nafaa kuwa hapa? Ama nilisikia vitu zangu? Listen, they woke him up, because mashida nayo itakuamsha. Hey, you will fast. You will pray. And they woke Jesus up and say to him, Teacher, don't you care that we are perishing? And some of us ask the Lord, Yeni Mungu ulinileta hapa mini kufie hapa? That's us. Yeni God ulinileta kwa hii kazi ndo mini teseke? Yeni Mungu ulinileta majuu ndo niumie? Yeni God uliniweka hapa ndo niteseke? This was the same question the disciples are asking Jesus. Don't you care that we are perishing? Yani I'm sure walikuwa najiuliza, mbona alituambia tukuje huku? 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Sasa angalia, probably they were having those questions. And probably you're the one saying, but God uliniambia nianze biashara ndo niumie hivi? 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Some of us, we have these same questions to us, to God. We ask God these questions. Yani God ulituleta hapa ndo tuteseke hivi? 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Because this was the same attitude the disciples had. That they thought, Jesus amelala, sisi tukufe. Oh. And so they asked him, Teacher, don't you care that we are perishing? Then he arose. Hata kuwajibu, he arose, rebuked the wind, and said to the sea, Peace, be still. So when God is telling you, Peace, be still. Be still and know that I am God. Tulia jua kona wewe hapo. Kwa hiyo shida, kwa hiyo jangwa, in that valley, in that wilderness, in that storm, he's saying, Peace, be still. Ako na wewe hapo. Ako na wewe kwa hiyo noma.
Iyo blanda unafikiria uwezi toka. Ako na wewe hapo. As that marriage is becoming chaotic, he's with you. As that child anaanza kuleta shida nyumbani, he's with you. As that business you're being threatened, unaebu toka hapo ama tunakufungia hiyo biashara, he's with you. As you're being told tunakuja kuwachota, by the way, msipolipa hii loan tunawachota, he's with you. And he arose and he said, peace, be still. He rebuked the wind and said to the sea, peace, be still. And the wind ceased, and there was a great calm. You see, many a times we complain of where I am. God, kwani unijali? Mungu, kwani uoni nateseka? What we don't understand is that he is with you. He says, I will not leave you nor forsake you. He is with you even in that storm. So Jesus is saying to them, so why are you so fearful? Kwani unaogopa? Nani ko hapa? Kwani unaogopa? How is it that you have no faith? Hauamini mimi ndo nilikuambia uende hii direction. Mbona unaogopa? Says, how is it that hauna imani kabisa, haiko? You have no faith. And they feared exceedingly and said to one another, who can this be that even the wind and the sea obey him? And this morning, tunasema ya kwamba tutamtegemea. That Lord, even as I'm walking through the valley of the shadow of death, I will fear no evil. This is the confidence that David had. That he could say, I know that I'm walking with a shepherd. I know ananijali. Najua ananijali. Hata nitembee wapi. Hata nipitie mashida inakaa aje. Najua ya kwamba ananijali. And God cares for you. He didn't get you there just to embarrass you. He didn't get you there just to bring you to shame. He didn't get you there so that wengine wakucheke. But he brought you there to know that you can trust him. To know that anakujali. 0727997997 is the number that we are using this morning. We are coming back to pray. And for sure, ananijali. Ananijali Mokozi.

0: Hata kubali nizame kwenye maji, I'm telling you. Ananijali, ananipenda, ananijali. Some of us, we think God brought you where you are so that he can shame you, so that he can embarrass you. He rebuked the wind and he said to the storm, peace, be still. So then why are you fearful? Why is it that you have no faith in him? I want to pray with you this morning. 0727907907 is the number that we are using. Donna Teacher Jane Roseville Utawala. And some morning, Terry, thanks for encouraging word. My take for today, Lord Jesus, when the storms of life arise, help us to trust you. Strengthen our faith and fill our hearts with your peace. Amen. I am Nona Eddie Brown, all the way in Dubai, and I say, good morning, my sister. Thanks for the devotion in the word of God. Amen and amen. May we believe and trust he's always faithful and his timing is wow and amen. I appreciate it in all seasons because I know he's in control. Amen. Good morning, Terry. Thanks for the word. Stay blessed. Nijin Sheila from Kasarani. Lovely day ahead to you as well. Let's pray. Mighty and everlasting Father, we thank you and we bless this morning. Lord, thank you for your word. Thank you for reminding us that you are with us even in the storm. Thank you, Lord, for reminding us that you're the one who commands us. You're the one who tells us. You're the one who directs us that we go to the other side. My God, as we say that our steps are ordered of you, and therefore, Lord, help us that we will not doubt in the direction, in the area, in the place where you have told us to go. My Father, we thank you this morning for any place that might be challenging to us. Any challenge, oh God, anything that we may be facing that is so challenging, oh God, that makes us doubt who you are, that makes us doubt, oh God, even in that season. My God, may you help us that we will continue to trust in you because you are with us even in that storm, that even though we walk through the valley of the shadow of death, we will not fear no evil because we know that you're with us. We know that you are leading the journey. We know that you are ahead. Oh God, my Father, may you lead the way. May you direct us. May you show us the way. May you guide us. May you lead us, oh God. My Father, in the various challenges that we may be facing, oh God, my Father, may you be with us, oh God. We cannot do this on our own, my Father. We rely on you. We trust in you because truly you are Ebenezer. And my Father, Lord, we dedicate our day. We dedicate our businesses, our jobs, our children as they go to school, that they are blessed, they are protected of you. We pray for the drive us also on the roads. We pray that they are blessed, oh God. No accidents, no incidents can come near them in the mighty name of Jesus. We declare that let your favor be upon us today. We declare that let us walk in your blessings. Let us walk, oh God, in whatever word you have spoken concerning our lives today. And it is in Jesus' mighty name that I pray and do give thanks. Amen and amen. Barikiwa sana and thank you for joining in. And if you have been blessed by that word and you'd love to give an offering, the pay bill number is 33255033255050 and the account number is 907.
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0: Yes, kumtegemea mokozi, Papi Clever and Dorcas, I tell you, I absolutely love it because this morning all we're emphasizing tegemea mokozi, kumtegemea mokozi. Yani, to me, it's so much value because I get to say, Lord, I trust you. Even when I don't understand it, Lord, I trust you. Exactly 19 minutes past 6 a.m. Good morning on a Truth Worship Wednesday. Aki lo inaka Tuesday. Hii holiday kianzia mwanzo wa wiki. We are cooked. But yes, it is on a Truth Worship Wednesday right here on Dawnbreak, the breakfast voice of the city. My name is Terry Njuguna and thank you for keeping it 90.7 to the FM. Truth worth finding. Umeamka poa, uko sawa, uko fiti. I do hope that you're doing well. Hata mimi niko poa kabisa and I'm grateful to God just keeping warm here because ile baridi iko hii hapa. Hey, hey. I love to see your messages on Facebook, 90.7 to the FM, into Buckets official page on X at Truth FM Kenya. Number ya WhatsApp ni 0727907907 is the number that we are using. Naona Tony Rono unasema uko ndani all the way in Bondet. Morris Warengai unasema Mushanja Cabras nawakilisha sana. James Lele unasema praise the Lord, mark me present nikiwa Matasi ya Ngong. Naona pia Vincent Miendo unasema good morning from Bungoma County. John Charlo unasema following kabisa nikiwa Masinga. Joyce Mwema, good morning. Prudent Amida, I see you. Asha Panja unasema I thank God for the gift of life this Wednesday from Nambale Center. Dorcas Jeleta unasema South Sea, tukondani, Gathoni Wanjogona unasema good morning, it is a good worship Wednesday. Tuned in from Roiro Watala, msawa sawa Gathoni. Na Gathoni siupigi hata siku moja, chamaneni. Aya, Beatrix Dunge unasema with all my heart I will worship my able God. Good morning, tuned in all the way in Pipeline, blessed Tom Rains. Na kuona pia unasema Kangundo, tukondani. Charles Mugane unasema this is the day that let's rejoice and be glad in it. Sawa sawa. Naona pia Rudzani unasema uko ndani. Maka Fande, good morning, uko fiti. Aya, Morioki Wakarioki unasema Makadara well represented. Becky Kamasinga pamoja hadi tamati, thank you my dear. Aya, naona pia Odejo unasema uko ndani all the way in Siaya. Winnie Charlo unasema amen, he is a mighty God and we will worship him in truth and in spirit. I wish you all done Breakers a blessed day. You too as well. Revisa Kluseno unasema good morning Terry, we thank God for his protection and have seen a new day. Na kupata nikiwa hapa Karen. Rev, leo hata pita tu tusalimie, pita tu kama uko hapa Karen. Donata Kangai mama yao unasema good morning, God has granted us it is a beautiful morning God has granted us. Let's cast our crowns and worship him for his marvelous deeds upon our lives, amen. Montford Kiribua unasema uko ndani, good morning. I also do see Baba Wanda, good morning. Masika Ezekiel Mambo, uko fiti. Kenyatta na Natala na kuona pia. Sarah Richard, I also do see you, unasema praise God, good morning. Aya, Mr. Chairman Bernard Musa unasema for sure God created us to worship him, let's develop a heart of worship. Good morning all the way in Kayole unasema iko locked. Sawa sawa. Naona pia Auckland Busolo unasema representing all the way in South Sea. God is always good, I've woken up positively because of him. Joyous Wednesday to you and to my wife Alvin and our daughter. Sawa sawa. Collins Wanjala, good morning all the way in Kizito Mwehoko, uko fiti. Aya, Irene Omboy unasema indeed Jehovah is his name. Good morning, you're ready to worship. Haron Makoti Mambo, uko poa all the way in Naivasha. Nixon Mugada nakona pia unasema glory to God, amenipa siku hia leo. Locked in all the way in Kayole. So, so Daniel Kioko, good morning. Penina Swani, Peter Wagachocho, Mambo, uko fiti. Dan Kanamolo all the way in Migori Town, ama Migori County. Thank you so much for tuning in. Tony Rono na kuona pia in Bondete, sante sana. Lillian Liz, good morning. Jonathan Matuku unasema Bwana Yesu asifiwe sana, uko ndani. Thank you so much for keeping it 90.7. Alexander Ajos unasema praise the Lord, amen and amen. John Mwandawiro pale X na kuona pia and thank you for that beautiful quote and encouragement. Naona pia Ivan Serede, good morning. Naona tuko ndani. Levi Moja all the way in Busia, tuende sana. Thank you so much for tuning in. Hey Truth FM, Evans Mulei unasema worship Wednesday, tuned in all the way in Roiro, Masaku pamoja hadi tamati. Thank you so much. Dama wa the Pilot, good morning, uko poa? Umetutupa aje wewe? Tukingia magazetini.
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0: This morning on the Daily Nation, Ruto, I allowed us to bring Ebola patients. Now, this is the Health Watch, of course, owning up. President Ruto acknowledges he accepted the request by President Trump for Kenya to host a quarantine and treatment facility for Americans exposed to Ebola at Laikipia Air Base in Nanyuki, even as public opposition to plan grows. And of course, Ali acknowledge akasema ni ukweli nilikubali hiyo. Now, the court order, High Court extends orders blocking the setting up of the Ebola isolation unit and admission into Kenya of persons exposed to or infected with Ebola. Now, state directed to make public the secret agreement with the U.S. Of course, we'd love to know what the agreement was entailed of. Too little, too late. Now, U.S. officials say Saturday's court decree came as flights carrying American specialists and kits were airborne and confirms foundation works on Ebola unit. It's a story on page 4 and 5 of the Daily Nation. Now, when President Trump asked the government of Kenya to support them by having a center in Laikipia Air Base, I gave the okay. That is according to Mr. President William Ruto. Now, that's a story on page 4 and 5. You get to read it. And of course, still on the front page, we get to see the Ebola resistance, the demonstrators, marching. And this was yesterday during a protest against the U.S. backed Ebola quarantine facility being established at the Laikipia Air Base in Nanyuki. Now, that is a story you get to read there. Get to read it further. And of course, moving to other stories, why state wants Utumishi arson suspects detained is a story on page 2. We get to also hear the verdict today and get to know what will be agreed upon and the way forward. On page 10, rising ocean swallows Kenya's coastline, a story on page 10. Please get to read more on that as well. Now, we do have 5.3 billion shillings TSC budget gap leaves teachers without insurance cover. It's a story on page 6 of the Daily Nation. Get to read it on the Standard. Take them home. Now, some of America's leading public health experts have joined growing criticism on the Ebola quarantine center in Kenya as the opposition courts and activists step up their resistance. Former CDC officials, infectious disease physicians, and have warned U.S. leaders that sending Ebola-exposed Americans to Laikipia would be a dangerous break for long-standing medical practice, raising quote-unquote profound clinic ethical, operational, and legal concerns. Now, as President William Ruto defends the deal, the experts say citizens ought to be treated in the U.S. or at the source of infection. A story on page 2. Of course, it's going to put us at risk, but it's a story on page 2 and you get to see the stories there and, of course, the firestorm. Now, on the Star, why Somali vote shaping as game changer in Ruto 2027 two-term bid? Now, president has employed multi-pronged tactic to woo region. A story on page 4 and 5 of the Star this morning. Get to read that. And of course, I do not want to repeat the story on Ebola quarantine project. You get to read it on page 8 of the Star this morning. Engineer who helped shape the country's renewable energy, talk of wind power. It's a story highlighted on page 14 and 15 of the Star this morning. In just a bit, tunarudi hapa na triple request. Please grab a copy of any of your choice and you will be updated. God will make a way. Don Moen.

0: is who our God is. He will make a way where there seems to be no way. That is our God. Exactly 29 minutes to 7 a.m. Time for triple request. 0727927997 is the number that we are using. Dombre, good morning.
1: Good morning, Terry.
0: Morning, Mr. Ken Mambo.
1: Mzuri sana. 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
1: Kwa the way you actually piloting us. Hiyo ndege the pilot ako well trained.
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0: your analogy is something else, Mr. Ken. 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
1: Hata gari hii magari tunaendesha Terry. If you fail to give your car service.
0: Yes.
1: Kwa sababu gari inafaa oil inakuambia enter this number of kilometers.
0: Mm-hmm.
1: Miguu ukifika kwenda service pale angalia kama the brakes ziko sawa.
0: Yes.
1: Badilisha hii. 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
0: Ni ukweli. Asante
1: so,
0: sana.
1: You actually doing a good in a nutshell, I'm trying to say, Terry is doing a good job.
0: Oh, thank you so much. I appreciate it.
1: Otherwise, nashukuru sana this particular morning. I thank the Lord so very, very much for giving us another Wednesday. By the way, I mean, mimi niko na wewe in the same page, Terry, kusema, I thought today is Tuesday. Hata kuna jamaa nikuwa namwambia, tukutane on Tuesday.
0: Leo
1: was so busy. Sasa leo namwambia, si mkutano ni leo. Anaambia, jana ningoje unipigie huku nipigia.
0: Leo ni Wednesday. Hey. Aya, Mr. Ken, your caller number
1: anyway,
0: one. 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
1: wengine wapige simu.
0: Yes, Jari, please.
1: Iku, ukiwa utapata nafasi, uchezee kibao cha Wanjiku Nyasaka.
0: Ehe, gani?
1: Heshima.
0: Heshima, sawa. 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
1: Nitashukuru sana.
0: Yeah, thank you so much. Nubarikiwe sana, Mr. Ken.
1: Enjoy your blessed day. 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
0: Amen. Asante sana. All right, Mr. Ken Hampo, always a great time and napenda kutu encourage pia. Thank you so much. I'm looking for two more songs and worship songs as well, yeah. Don Bre, good morning.
2: Good morning, Terry.
0: Mambo Nancy Don.
2: Sana uko mzima?
0: Niko poa kabisa, wewe je?
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2: Ndio nimerudi.
0: Alright, we are happy to hear from you.
2: Thank you, sana sana. 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
0: Umesikia analogi yake ya gari na
2: I love that.
0: Iko sawa kabisa. Which song are you requesting? Kabisa.
2: Mimi naomba Mbwa Sarakei. Sio mimi.
0: Okay.
2: Bali Yesu ndani yangu.
0: Amen. Hiyo wimbo itakuwa inakuja.
2: Okay, thank you so much and be blessed.
0: Be blessed too as well, my dear. Thank
2: have
0: you.
2: Have a fruitful day.
0: You too as well. Asante. One more song on the triple request is what I'm looking for, a worship song. And do let me know so that I can play it for you as well. Hata tukiwa hapa, tuna encourage one another. We love together because it's a beautiful Wednesday morning. Dombre, good morning.
3: Good Ambre, good morning, Kelly.
0: Morning, mambo.
3: Poa sana bwana Yesu asifiwe.
0: Amen, amen. Ni Alex Uba.
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3: Ametupea another chance.
0: Mm.
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0: Ehe, wimbo gani yake?

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1: 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Good morning.

0: Yes, Kirsten Mbogo and Israel Kakonja, I tell you, natamani ni kuone. Bring us to exactly a minute to 7 a.m. Good morning. In the next hour, I'll be having a great conversation with Coach Lillian Mandu, and we're going to be speaking more about trauma-informed coaching for young adults. So stick around for that conversation on The Healthy You.
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0: The thicker road traffic from around KCA, ukielekea all the way na Mudhaiga Square, kuna traffic. Ukiingia hivyo Nangara iko sawa, Mudhaiga Square inakaa imeshikana kidogo, but from there if you're using Forest Road iko poa kabisa, pande ya Museum ile iko poa, Kipande Road inakaa iko sawa kabisa. Jogoro a bit of traffic around Makadara, ukielekea hivyo na Uhuru Market iko sawa. I'm looking at also Lusaka Road seems to be clear this morning. Pande ya Nyayo iko poa, but kama umetoka na Langata hapo before ufike hiyo roundabout ya Nairobi West, kuna traffic kidogo tu. But from there you're good to go. A bit of traffic kidogo past Uhuru Gardens hapo mbele kidogo tu, but it's slowly moving. And then also on Ngong Road I do see traffic around junction ukielekea na Impala, naona Naivasha Road iko poa kabisa. Do let me know where you are if there's any accident or incident, and also belt up
1: the sound of Kenya.

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1: A very good morning to you and welcome to Newspoint at 7 a.m. My name is Monica Kamukwa. President William Ruto is in South Africa for a state visit that will include bilateral talks with President Cyril Ramaphosa amid a growing interest in the evolving relationship between two of Africa's most influential nations. The head of state landed at Johannesburg Tambo International Airport yesterday night and was received with full state honors, including a guard of honor and a red carpet welcomed by South African officials. President Ruto is expected to receive a formal welcome from Ramaphosa today before the two leaders hold discussions on trade, investment, regional security, and broader continental affairs. In other matters, the government has suffered yet another blow in the courts following an order barring it from establishing an Ebola quarantine center under a deal with the USA government. Our reporter Ian Mwinde has the details.
2: The High Court has ordered the government to disclose all agreements, negotiations, approvals, risk assessments, and operational protocols relating to a Kenya-US proposed Ebola quarantine facility in the country. Justice Patricia Mandi has issued the directions amid a legal challenge in which Katiba Institute claims raise constitutional, public health, and sovereignty concerns. Meanwhile, the courts have extended conservatory orders stopping the establishment of any Ebola quarantine, isolation, or treatment facility in Kenya and barred the admission of individuals exposed to the virus. At the same time, a group of activists staged protest outside the Milimani Law Courts in Nairobi over the planned construction of an Ebola quarantine facility at Laikipia Air Base.
3: What we are telling you, that us as concerned citizens of this nation, will not allow Americans being imported from Congo, then they are being brought to Kenya so as us to suffer.
4: Yes.
3: Kitu tunawaambia tunajua Kenya haina uwezo, hata Amerika yenyewe imeconfirm that hawana uwezo wa kukimu Ebola. Sasa je, inchi kama hii bado inakufa na utapiamilo na malaria na hizi magonjwa dogondogo? Muko na uwezo? Je, muko na uwezo?
2: The opposition through the DCP party has reiterated its opposition to the establishment of the Ebola Center to host U.S. citizens who contract the virus in Africa. The party's interim Secretary General, Senator John Methu of Nyandarua County, has said the center will pose an unnecessary risk to the life and health of Kenyans.
5: Are you aware that the U.S. Safe House Foreign Affairs Committee has urged the U.S. government to take Americans home for treatment and not dump them in foreign countries? We join the people of Kenya, the health professionals, in saying no to this Ebola facility in Nanyuki or elsewhere within the territory of the Republic of Kenya. Kenyans' interest must come first, Mr. President.
2: Despite a similar order issued last week, U.S. health officials have reportedly been ferried into the country in preparation to work in the Ebola isolation facility. Reporting for Truth FM Newspoint, I am Ian.
1: Thank you to Ian Mwende for that report. And still sticking with the same matters, the Ministry of Health has marked 25 counties as either very high risk or high risk as the country heightens its preparedness to combat the deadly Ebola virus reported in neighboring Uganda and the Democratic Republic of Congo. The counties on the very high risk list majorly comprises of counties that are located at Kenya's border with neighboring nations.
6: Are those counties that have been mapped out as either very high risk, others are high risk. The very high risk counties include Nairobi, Mombasa, Uasin Gishu, Busia, Kisumu, Bungoma, Trans Nzoia, Siaya, West Pokot, Turkana, Homa Bay, and Migori.
1: According to Public Health Principal Secretary Mary Mudhoni, despite no reports of positive cases in the country, the government is remaining on high alert at the 26 points of entry and will be giving periodic reports.
6: The ports of entry, we will deploy measures because as we have already been working with authorities from different other countries to ensure that we have exit surveillance. We also are going to demand to ensure that the screening from the country of origin before getting into our...
1: And away from that, the National Assembly temporarily halted its normal session to discuss the fire incident at Tumishi Girls that led to the death of 16 learners. Parliamentarians called on the government to implement security measures to ensure safety of learners in schools across the country.
4: I heard the governor for Nakuru over the weekend pose the question, could these young ones be learning from us? That whenever we want to protest, we must burn down buildings, we must burn down people's shops and people's cars. I saw the other week, people were protesting in Githurai and they had to burn down somebody's car.
7: So maybe now we need to find out what is it that is making our children, you know, just Kenyan children. Because Mr. Speaker, this is not a global problem. This is a Kenyan problem. Actually, arson in schools is a Kenyan problem. Are we going to have to do away with boarding schools?
1: The MPs have called for the formation of a special committee to investigate the rising cases of unrest and arson in schools. And the DCP party has accused President William Ruto of orchestrating violence against the Mount Kenya region. The party's interim secretary general John Methu has cautioned the Kenya Kwanza government against what he has termed as targeting of the region, saying it poses a threat to the security of the nation as Kenya readies for the 2027 general elections.
5: Fellow Kenyans, we want to take you back to the Gen Z protests of the year 2024. Hundreds of our young people were killed by this regime. We have buried some. We have not forgotten. We know that the peaceful protests in the Mount Kenya region specifically were infiltrated by state-sponsored militia under police protection. These goons viciously attacked and torched national government offices in Orkalao, and at least 7 county government vehicles were torched. The identities of these goons were given to the DCI, and to date, not a single arrest has been done.
1: Amedu has particularly taken issue with the silence of President Ruto on tribal sentiments made by UDA Secretary General Hassan Sarai during a presidential function in Mombasa.
5: The script was well executed. Mr. Omar Hassan has clearly told the people of Mount Kenya that they will never be anywhere near power. He called the people of Mount Kenya all manner of names. All this was in front of the president and his deputy, who were nodding happily. Mr. John Bandi, the cabinet secretary for treasury, has told the people of the Mount Kenya region that they should be nowhere near the leadership of this country. He has not been asked a single question. He is the cabinet secretary in charge of the national treasury.
1: And that is what gets us to 7 a.m. You are now up to date. My name is Monica Kamukwa. Good morning.
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8: Hello, I'm Sam Rohr with the American Pastors Network and another Stand in the Gap Minute. The Bible makes it clear, loving God and hating evils a choice. Matthew 6:24 says, no man can serve two masters. We'll either love the one or hate the other. You cannot serve God and the world. You see, loving is evidenced by serving. We will serve what we love. Amos 5:15 says we must choose to love the good and choose to hate the evil. God is clear. We can't have it both ways. If we say we love Him, our lives will show it. We'll be convicted when we sin. We'll purposely run from evil and not sit in the presence of it. Do you love God? Does your life show it? Do you hate evil? Does your life show it? God knows, and those around us will too. 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

0: Ceci Winans on this one, Holy Forever, bring us to exactly 16 minutes past 7 a.m. Good morning and karibu sana to Don't Break the Breakfast, the voice of the city. My name is Terry Njuguna and thank you for keeping in 90.7 to the FM, Truth Worth Finding. We absolutely appreciate your feedback and thank you so much. Today is on a Truth Worship Wednesday, and before we can get to the Healthy You conversation for today, which I know you're really waiting for, allow me to just tell you thank you so much for supporting us. Thank you for being a pillar of truth. Thank you so much for always just being there and telling us, by the way, tuko hapa nyuma yenu tunawashikilia as you're doing the work of the Lord. It is not easy. We all can't be in studio, but as you're here, as you're supporting us, tunasema asante sana. And to do that, to support us financially, the paybill number is 332550, 332550, and the account number is 907. The account number is 907. It is as simple as that. And any amount that unarusha pale inakuwa baraka sana kwetu. And thank you so much. Whatever you may have, it's not little. Yeah, it's not too much. Wewe rusha tu hapo. And tunashukuru kabisa kabisa. Allow me to mention some names. Sara Muteshi, thank you so much. Lona Chiriota, asante. James Kamote, Julius Gideon, thank you. Michael Ndambiri, asante sana. Festus Bakai, Benedetta Kiilu, thank you so much. Stephen B. Asante. Gift Kioko, thank you so much. Solomon Philip, asante sana for your contribution. Thank you so much for being a pillar of truth this morning. Now, last to get to the conversation, and I've been waiting for a while. We were to have it last week, but something came up. But here she is. She's not new to us. She has been here before. Actually, we are talking about 2024. Yeah? But amerudi. And yeah, we'll be having a great conversation this morning, which I would want for you to actually take part in, because it's on trauma-informed coaching for young adults. You know, we have been witnessing so much that is happening in our nation, and sometimes the loudest voices are coming from our young adults. And sometimes you may be wondering, hi, how? You know, all these things that are happening. And so we're going to be breaking down this conversation, and we'd love for you to ask your questions on 0727907907 is the number. In studio, I'm joined by Dr. Lillian Mandu. Karibu sana and good morning.
1: Asante sana. Thank you very much.
0: You're good?
1: Very good, thank you.
0: It's been a while. How have you been doing?
1: I know, that's how time flies by. Very first, but we thank God we are here.
0: Right. Yeah. Please introduce yourself. Tell us what you do.
1: Great. My name is Dr. Lillian Mandu, life coach. I've been practicing for the last 21 years. So much as I've been coaching corporates as well, but the biggest bulk of my work has been with children between 8 to 25 years. So that's the big bulk that's preoccupied me for the last 21 years, working on very many things, bringing out the best that a child is, the best that a person is, leading them to become the fullness of who God created them to be. And so in the process, helping them overcome any challenges that inhibit their potential, now or in future on any level, so that whether they are here or any part of the world, they can excel, they can overcome anything they're going through or that will ever happen, without anything inhibiting on their potential. Yeah,
0: that's amazing. And of course, it's a very good start.
1: Thank
0: because
1: you.
0: It's in line with what we want to discuss on.
1: Right.
0: And it's on a trauma-informed coaching for young adults.
1: Right.
0: And maybe I'd love to ask, even as you begin, where did the passion begin from? You know, why for young adults, to be specific?
1: Well, the passion has been there for a while,
0: okay.
1: But now what really set me off as a nudge on my heart, as a calling to say we need to get something started, was somewhere last year when I saw a post on LinkedIn. Somebody said that within 1 month they had buried 7 Nairobi University law students out of suicide. And I thought, wait.
0: That's
1: 7 within 1 month.
0: Yeah.
1: So a month later, early December last year, I was having that discussion with a friend of mine because we were running a certain young adults course together. So when I'm sharing that out of concern, and she went on to say, Lillian, don't you know that all the morgues in Kenya, every weekend, they take in at least 40 to 60 Gen Z bodies.
0: Ooh.
1: Gen Z, 40 to 60
0: That's
1: every
0: a
1: weekend.
0: Lot.
1: And I thought, no. This is a pandemic. We need to get something started to inform people and create a new lifestyle, a new understanding of mm-hmm. how people can live for a while, fulfilling destiny, fulfilling their potential.
0: Yeah.
1: Because that's alarming. Mm. I mean, we can't go on like that.
0: Yeah. Yeah. Something has
1: so
0: to be
1: So people
0: done.
1: Need to figure out how to handle issues because mm. you're not the first one going through that. Mm, you won't be the last one, you mm. know. There's always a way out. God will never put more on you than you can bear.
0: Mm-hmm.
1: Okay. So yeah. how can you minimize? How can we control? How can we stop? How can we regulate all this so that the transition of young adults into mm. now full adults can happen mm. without all these statistics that we are witnessing? It's crazy.
0: Yeah. You shared actually before we went on air, and I was shocked right. because I didn't know that in one weekend we can have 40 to 60 bodies
1: right.
0: going to
1: all the mobs in Kenya taking 40 to 60 bodies.
0: Yeah.
1: So they're either committing suicide mm. or they're stabbing each other or they're just giving up on what's happening at home
0: yeah.
1: or happening within themselves as they break up or what they think is party time,
0: mm.
1: Passing one whiskey bottle after another, energy drinking.
0: Mm.
1: You know, like that. And before you know it, someone just goes. That's a whole life with, you know, possibilities of changing the world and just gone like that.
0: Yeah.
1: And I thought,
0: yeah.
1: we need to start. And the best part to start is being more informed, mm-hmm. being more informed of the trauma,
0: yeah.
1: especially that everybody is carrying wounds,
0: mm-hmm.
1: you know, and we need to be more compassionate, but we need to gain understanding about it ourselves.
0: Yeah, I understand. I think a month ago I saw someone who passed on, a well-known person, an actor, and I remember people were saying we should be more kind to people because he was all smiles. We didn't know what he was going
1: right.
0: through till whatever happened.
1: Right.
0: But anyway, you are a life coach, and I know we talk about the traditional coaching, which is the general kind of a coaching, versus now the trauma-informed coaching. What's the difference between these two?
1: Now, the general coaching mm-hmm. is looking to
0: mm-hmm.
1: to unleash the full potential in a person.
0: Okay.
1: You know, how I can see somebody, maybe they're getting, they're failing in class.
0: Mm.
1: They are not working or expressing themselves to the best of their capacity.
0: Right.
1: I can see this person has more. What is inhibiting them? So mm. the normal coaching is to bring up somebody from where they are at to the next level, to the next level, to the next level, so that
0: mm.
1: you're constantly flying, you know, you have your wings to fly in whatever direction
0: mm-hmm.
1: that God created you to be.
0: Mm-hmm.
1: But now, trauma-informed coaching yeah. comes to bring in the understanding
0: mm.
1: that people's decisions, relationships, confidence levels, how they make decisions, general mindset is informed from some of the wounds they are carrying,
0: mm.
1: their past experiences, their traumas, their yeah. abuses, their fears, their triggers, so that we become less judgmental.
0: Mm.
1: We can start being more understanding, accommodating mm. one another. And that way, when we bring in this sense of understanding and let it grow,
0: mm.
1: then we'll become, the society will become a safer place to be. Nobody will feel judged. People will be happy to be themselves, knowing the environment is supporting me,
0: right.
1: it's understanding,
0: mm.
1: and I can be myself and grow from where I came from to who I need to become. So
0: yeah.
1: trauma-informed coaching brings in both the empowerment and the sense of compassion as well.
0: Mm-hmm.
1: Yeah.
0: Yeah, especially apo kwa compassion, my goodness. Especially in the days that we're living in, aki, we are so rude. We say everything and
1: people,
0: anything
1: yeah.
0: yeah, to people.
1: People cut each other with mm. words without care.
0: Yeah.
1: All the cyberbullying going on, you know.
0: It's a lot.
1: Yeah.
0: It's a lot. But when you're dealing with young adults, how does the trauma look like? What are some of the symptoms? What are some of the signs that you have noticed when you're dealing with parents as well, and they come to you, they approach you, and they tell you, "Hey, I've noticed this in my child. I've noticed this in this young guy. You know, he comes home, or he used to come home, he no longer does. You know, we've been trying to reach out to him, but we are not able to pass through him. You know, so." How does that look like in young adults? What are some of those signs?
1: Now, what's interesting,
0: mm-hmm.
1: I like the fact that you brought in what parents are saying when they
0: mm.
1: come. But now when I end up experiencing the child or
0: yeah.
1: the young adult,
0: yeah.
1: it's two different worlds from what the parent think or what they see.
0: Okay.
1: So when you begin to dig in layer after layer,
0: mm.
1: You realize this person is carrying so much. In the environment they live in at home,
0: mm.
1: they've been presenting one persona. When the real person carrying stuff is a very different person. So people just need a certain environment so that they can display the truth of who they really are.
0: Okay.
1: And so there will not be all this as opposite description of who the parent tells me the child is and who I experience by the time the person is being brought for a coaching session. Okay. No. There's so many cases. I'm trying to remember so many cases. Okay. I'm trying to pick which one. Let's say somebody just refuses to go to college.
0: Okay.
1: Or let me pick on a very different case. This parent was imagining that the daughter has gone for graduation. He was waiting at home. They're setting up the party and everything.
0: Right.
1: Okay. Then by evening, the girl has not returned. Okay. And then when the dad tries to call, the phone is off.
0: Right.
1: Monday morning, the dad drives to college and say, my daughter was supposed to graduate.
0: Yeah.
1: Show me her grades and all that because she didn't come home. Then the dean goes to ask, when is Mzazi wa Nairobi? And then he goes like, yeah. Then turns the whole screen, the computer to the person. He's like, uoni mtoto wako aliwacha ku attend college sijui siku gani gani gani and all that. Meanwhile, the dad is like, this is my favorite child that makes sure dad has something to bite when I come home. There's a cup of tea or something. It's the sons that are crazy running around, you know, stealing cars and doing all manner of things. But this is the quiet girl. The dad has been paying school fees, has been giving pocket money, buying books, but just to realize that it's been a long time since the girl attended college. Okay. So every time she leaves home, in the name of I'm going to college, she's been going to the boyfriend's place. So while that in the dean's office, the dad starts to call. And the girl answers and says, Dad, I want to get married. I don't want to hear anything about college. So, you know, the dad goes through 1 or 2 weeks feeling like a complete failure when he thought... I remember him telling me, I thought I'm close to my girl. I thought understand each other. I thought we have our conversation going. Eventually, the girl comes around for the three-day coaching. That's like 30 straight hours back to back to back to turn around everything. Because that's a very deep mental surgery to go in layer by layer. You cannot start saying, hey, you're supposed to have graduated. Your dad has wasted all this money all that time. Can't you see? No, no, no. And the dad was even wondering whether he should take fly out the girl abroad to break the relationship so that she can focus. I said, if she's not had the emotional maturity to focus in class, to tell you the truth of what's going on, when you take her out there, you're going to lose her completely.
0: Completely,
1: So let's see what we can do to stabilize her now so that she can focus on her studies, she can make her own priorities, and she can be who she says she is. So in the course of the coaching, I discovered after I did a certain psychometric test, which is usually the first thing I do, I said, you're doing low. Nothing about the results of the test are showing me that you're supposed to be doing low. Your personality is very different from what you're doing. And she says, meanwhile, that graduation the dad was going to check was the seventh year. Please remember, you're supposed to have graduated after the first 4 years. Took a long time, receipts and all that, back and forth. 7 years later, she's not graduated. So she told me, I never wanted to do law, but my dad and my uncle forced me into it. And they said it's the most marketable thing, so I didn't want to let them down. I went on, but it's been very difficult. I always wanted to do business. And I was hearing all the examples she's giving me. They sound like a business person. The tests of the psychometric test are revealing this is a business person. So, but thank God, at the end of 3 days, she voluntarily said, Lillian, I'm ready to go to the same university, Kenyatta University, register afresh and start BCom. 7 years are gone. So, and then she went on to say, I'm ready to dump that boyfriend. I think he's been stealing my time, stealing my life. So she got an awareness that came from within. She was able to find an environment where all the challenges of what she's kept in, you know, it's traumatizing to live the life that dad wants, mom wants, but not the life that I want.
0: Right.
1: So they're loving, they're providing me everything, they're not beating me, they're not forcing me, but now I don't want to let them down. And she's not the personality that is confrontational or arguing, but now you see all the receipts, 7 years gone, school fees gone, and all that. She agreed to go back to start. So when you create an environment where somebody's able to be themselves, find themselves, they'll make decisions that will align to their purpose and to their calling and to their destiny, and they live a happy life, free, you know, that kind of thing.
0: Yeah, I agree. I mean, we have seen in most homes where that is the case, where you find just, you know what, I won't argue. And then when you're done with the degree, you know, now you go on and do the things that you actually wanted. So that is what, after the 3 days, that is what the trauma-informed coaching did.
1: It brings awareness where somebody is able to make decisions that are empowering for a long time in life.
0: Okay.
1: There's a guy that came in after about 2 years. He dropped out of Strathmore. Came in after, he was 25 by the time he's coming in. So I asked him, what was your reawakening point? What makes you feel like now you're ready to go back to college and make the most of your life and all that? And then he told me, that he had seen most of the friends that he was meant to have graduated with 2 years earlier were now having good jobs, driving big cars. Then he realized he's lying to himself. You know, and he went on to tell me about all the crazy drugs that without even prompting, that means those one I could put out of my tongue and I could stay high for a full week. You see?
0: Yeah.
1: And so now we have to go beyond just rehab and strengthen the identity of a person. Get them into understanding who are you? This direction you've taken and the belief system and the choices you're making, the value system you're operating by, presenting one person to the world, one person to your parents, and one person to yourself. Do you see what time is doing to you? Do you see how now your private choices are giving you a public report card that you cannot run away from? So when you empower somebody by themselves, they start thinking differently, but they need that environment where they can make that, they can make those powerful decisions. So I'm sure he was able to find understanding, direction, non-judgmental advice, and a lot of support, and say anytime you want to call, you want to come back, you want to question. See, there are a lot of people that are, everybody's traveling their own path. So when you come to the realization, like, hey, now I need to make my own decision, because the dad was like, now Lillian, all this wealth that I have, who is going to, you know, steward it reasonably? Because I don't want it to go down into drugs and to be sold and all that. Now this is a son that I have. When I've been thinking that he's supposed to be doing this, it led into receipts. He now he's done Chiromo in, out, for it's been now been 2 years. We need help. So they came for empowerment, trauma-informed coaching.
0: Wow. I actually agree. I mean, I'm seeing where now the gap has been for the longest.
1: Right.
0: Because now how we've been dealing with the trauma cases now has been totally different.
1: Yeah.
0: And then also the environment, and you're speaking so much about the environment. How does environment, you know, really change? Especially when someone comes and approaches. I know probably there are people who come to you, not even the parents or anything. Them themselves, they feel, ah, me, I need a change. I need the coaching. You know, so how does environment affect how we deal with the trauma cases?
1: Environment contributes a lot, but let me back up a bit and say, oftentimes it's not the young adults themselves that come and say, I need this. In fact, day one, it's usually like, I've been forced and all that. Then after about 1-2 hours into it, they're like,
0: I needed this.
1: So oftentimes it has to take the parents' intervention to suggest and put them on calls. And maybe I go out to have lunch with them. Then they realize, I am not stigmatized. It's not a bad thing and all that. But you see, the environment contributes a lot. And a case in point that comes to mind as I'm speaking. Is this family that separated?
0: Okay.
1: Dad went his way and mom went her way. But now that divorce affected their children. Both of them were young adult girls.
0: Okay.
1: So one resorted completely into only coming out of her room for a few seconds when everybody else is asleep. That's when she'll go, maybe find a bite in the kitchen, but not talking to anybody. And she changed from a staunch Christian to a staunch Muslim. So that's how she found her own way of dealing with the drama that was going on with the parents. Okay, because the mom also had to find her own way of how to survive, and the kids were very affected. Now, another one, I think, went into brilliant, a genius girl, went, had to go through two colleges, had a full scholarship, But then because she could not attend college, sometimes mm-hmm. she's ever drunk. But the exams that she gets to sit for when mm-hmm. she's sober, she's getting into the 90s. So you can see this okay. is a brilliant person.
0: Yeah.
1: But she resorted into continuous, permanent drinking to cope with what it is that had happened. Changed universities, went to another, again, mm-hmm. the same behavior.
0: Mm-hmm.
1: Okay, where most of the time she was high. Mm-hmm. But then the exam she gets to attend to,
0: yeah.
1: she's getting to the 90s again.
0: Yeah.
1: So this is a genius, but you can see somebody that needs a lot of support because of what's happening in her environment, mm-hmm. her home environment. Mm-hmm. The mom could not bother to direct them because she was also depleted. She was also shocked. She was also surprised. The wealth is gone.
0: Mm.
1: She's having to figure out now where do I start?
0: Yeah.
1: And she started farming and she started this and she started a lot of things. She went into a lot of drinking herself. Mm. So what happens in the environment has a lot to do with a child's future, a young adult's destiny, who they are going to become.
0: Yeah.
1: So when you meet somebody like that, you need to be very compassionate.
0: Okay.
1: Because I remember like day two when I opened the gate for her to come in, supposed to be a 3-day program.
0: Mm.
1: Oh my goodness. Mm. Eyes were red. I mean, that was like a drinking den. She walked past me and she was just smelling alcohol.
0: Mm.
1: So she came in and was like, okay, how was it yesterday when you left here? Like, miss, I had to go meet my friends and all that. Yeah, I can see a lot of that. Did you have fun? Yeah, I drank this and that and that. Mm. Like, okay, from what's going on, because you're supposed to sit together for at least 10 hours,
0: yeah.
1: let me just serve you some breakfast and then we can see how to pick it up again tomorrow. Had I gotten upset that, you know, you've been paid for 3 days, you're wasting. No. So I served her some, will you want coffee? Yeah.
0: Mm.
1: And I had prepared some pork ribs and everything else. And so I served her and we just chatted about anything else, nothing coaching, anything.

0: a pandemic, but the approach matters a lot.
1: The approach really matters, yes, because we would not be having so many relapses.
0: That's it.
1: You see?
0: Okay. Yeah. I'll just take a short music break, but when we come back, we're going to talk more on this. Please ask your question, tafadhali, as you're listening to us. We are having in studio Coach Lilian Mandu, and we are talking about trauma-informed coaching. And from the examples that she's giving, I don't know if you've caught it already, but you can tell that it is from a different approach that it's actually working. Because sometimes people tend to argue, sasa, hii, tumeenda sana, tumefanya nini, why is it not working, why am I not seeing results? Why is this person not changing? So when we are talking about trauma-informed coaching, it has results, and for sure we are telling you of cases that have actually worked. And so ask your question. 0727-907-907 is a number that we are using. You could be a parent, a caregiver, a mentor, whoever you may be, but we're Uliza Soliako, and we're here to answer you as well. The segment is on Healthy You right here on 90.7 to the FM, Truth of Finding. My name is Terry Njuguna. 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

0: Timam Evans, I tell you, anasema nitateveva bila wewe, nitaanguka, anasema nitadunda bila God. You know, he does worship but in sheng. 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Anakuambia nitateveva. Exactly 15 minutes to 8 a.m. Good morning and karibu sana to Don't Break the Breakfast, the voice of the city. My name is Terry Njuguna and thank you for keeping it 90.7 to the FM, Truth Worth Finding. Keep your questions coming today as we are looking at trauma-informed coaching and what it's all about. Send in your questions in studio. We still have Coach Lillian Mandu and she's taking us through what it entails. She's giving us, you know, examples and telling us how it actually works. And so this is your time, actually, for you to ask those questions. Karibu tena.
1: Thank you.
0: I don't know if it's a question that is here, but even as you're proceeding on and on, I think I'll be able to get it even as we are talking.
1: Okay.
0: But during the break, even before we can go to now the approach and how we've been doing it, there's something interesting you've talked about, the crack that has been there. And it's because we are living in an identity that is not what God intended for us. You know, I've believed that I'm supposed to go this direction. So I end up saying I believe my values and everything that I stand for is on that identity. Yet it's not true. Let's talk about the crack, because it's there and we are witnessing in our days.
1: Yeah, most of the challenges we're experiencing with the young adults, I would say, it stems from a cracked identity. First of all, there's a false identity, there's a cracked identity. Okay, there's who you were before, let's say, a breakup, before loss of a parent.
0: Right.
1: You know, loss of a parent always changes a lot of dynamics. The security of a child, the money, the, you know, someone was, there's a lady that was so inconsolable because the dad, after the mom died, the dad married the auntie, sister to the mom.
0: Yeah.
1: And she refused to give them the kind of money that the mom used to give them for pocket money and all that. And they thought, okay. So you see someone like that is seated in class, stressed, quiet. They've come to class, they're willing, they're nice, but they cannot understand anything going on because of what's going on. Then I checked her wrist. Oh my goodness, she had really cut up herself.
0: Yeah.
1: Because that's how she gets to feel a sense of relief, the sort of the outward expression of the inner pain. So the identity has been cracked. The who she believes she is now is not the person she was before issues of life came in, before she hit that pothole. So repairing the identity so that once your belief systems are solid, they are healthy, and once the choices you make are beneficial and rewarding and safe for yourself, safe for others around you, safe today and safe in future, safe any corner of the world you can ever be, sustainable, and the value system is solid, then we can look forward to people's growth, people's success. Otherwise, as long as the identity is still cracked or it's still based on a false sense of who you are, trying to present one side for the sake of survival, for the sake of trying to fit in, for the sake of not missing out on what's going on, then there will always be a crack that somebody feels instantly, I need to fill it up with something. I don't want people to discover who I really am and the things I'm dealing with. So to cover it up, they go into very bizarre, strange behaviors that are getting very different year by year. How people adjust and present coping mechanisms, I have seen how it's been changing by the years. That, like I was telling you over the break, the 21 year old I met last year is not a 21 year old I'll meet this year. Based on the information influx from all over the world on how people are dealing with things, and a lot of things happening in the country, in your home and all that, someone approaches you and they're carrying all that baggage. So what they really present needs a lot of adjustment, because we cannot rely on last year's tools to deal with this year's issues that are present. The person coming to you this year is carrying so much. So you have to do that surgery that goes straight into the identity. So create the environment that makes them feel safe. Have the right updated information. Be very compassionate. Be very understanding. spending, be very informed, have the right tools so that by the time somebody is leaving your presence, they're actually more empowered. They are happy to be themselves. They're happy to pursue healing, inner healing of the soul, so that they can repair that fractured identity.
0: Okay. And speaking about environments, one of the environments the young adults will be schools, you know, and how can schools also create these kinds of environments that are safe as well? Looking at also home, sometimes we grew up with very harsh African parents who are also facing their own issues.
1: Right.
0: And some people grew up with, you know, that kind of identity that you're talking about. You grew up with, you know, a cracked identity and you don't know how to go about it. So then how then do we create this safe environment, whether it's school, whether it's at home, whether it's in the workplaces, wherever it may be?
1: Yeah, my former life, long, that's over 21 years.
0: That's crazy.
1: I was teaching Key State 6-9 year olds all the way to NO level. I remember by God's grace, I had full attendance.
0: Oh.
1: Okay.
0: Okay.
1: And what was the worst class that I'm given at the beginning of a term, at the end of a term, it's the best class.
0: Wow.
1: Whether it's the Key Stage 6-9 year olds or the NO levels. Even I was told, oh, this class hates literature or poetry and everything. They don't read and all that.
0: Yeah.
1: But now you find they're flocking in the stuff room. They're bringing their books. They're work. They're doing the work ahead. They're looking forward to be in class. And the way somebody said that fish begins to rot from the head, that when you see decadence in the society down here, it's because something is amiss up there. Okay, so is it what the teachers are doing or not doing? Is it what the teachers know or they do not know? That now the students are behaving a certain way because the older environments that used to make kids look forward to being in school, have fun being in school and keep in touch with their teachers and just feel at home to be in school is not exactly there.
0: Okay.
1: You know, so what more can the teachers do to create an environment that will make kids look forward to being there, happy to be there, feel safer to be there, you know? And you know, I have had a lot of friends in boarding schools, because all my life I've been in boarding. Some people loved being more in school than the closing than day home. Of going
0: that,
1: home.
0: That is so true.
1: You see?
0: Yeah.
1: Yeah, because there's an environment at home that nobody's understanding, or I'll be slapped at any small thing that happens. They will not understand where I'm coming from. But at school, I'm able to express myself. I'll be with friends. I've created a survival mode that is sort of safer there. You know, the matron at the boarding school, will understand me. Or I'll go to the teacher who'll understand, counseling teacher, or my class teacher, this and that. So you have 2-3 points of people that give you energy and strength to wake up, to understand your direction, and with other friends that let you know you're not the only one going through this. But when you go home, the limelight is on you, on every criticism, on every small thing. How come this and all that? And you can see the struggles parents are going through to make ends meet. But at the same time, the approach in when you do something wrong, it's like using using a hammer to kill a mosquito.
0: Okay.
1: You see? So you come out of the holiday more emotionally punched up
0: than how you left.
1: So you look forward to being in school. So creating the environment, bringing the understanding, let's learn how to listen, be in the shoe of somebody else. A whole lot of times I've discovered young adults just need to feel understood. That's the biggest thing. You really don't have to line up so much with their suggestions and do everything they're saying. But once somebody feels, you get it. You get my world. It doesn't matter what prescriptions they are on for anxiety or whatever. Everybody has that sense where they can say, this person has understood me. This is an environment that is now making me rethink my choices. I don't have to stay on this survival mode any longer. I can rise up to healing. So it's all about the environment, communication and listening and understanding and forgiving and being more gracious and getting more knowledge and making them feel trusted and making them feel more involved in the decisions and having negotiations going on, you see, so that you're not just ready to give answers that you think it worked in your world. This is the advice you need to follow, or I think you should go to this counselor and all that. No, you have a problem. Nobody wants to be reminded they have a problem. Ooh, that is no. Nobody wants to be. Everybody's sort of aware they have a problem.
0: Know.
1: And they're psychologically looking for ways to run away from that problem or find a solution. So when you create an inviting environment out of the awareness of the wounds into now, this is the solution. People effortlessly begin to gravitate towards the environment that is providing solutions.
0: Yeah.
1: So why are they finding drinking, easy drinking numbs me from the awareness? Why am I finding this relationship? I know it's unhealthy, but as long as it's making me feel seen, feel understood, numb away my pain, then I'm going to go that direction for anything. So what if we created the home environment and school environment to be where that's what's providing safety and understanding and non-judgmental and just helping me equip that every time I have a conversation with this teacher, I come out better. I come out feeling brighter, stronger. I come out feeling like I can do this. I come out assessing my own choices so that you don't have to supervise somebody, tell them, don't do this, don't do this. No, the environment you create will make them more reflective and they'll move into better, smarter, bigger choices for their own good. So half your work as a parent, half your work as a teacher is done when you begin to provide the right environment. Trauma-informed coaching.
0: And even as we're bringing this to a close, that has been many times, Meisha, but how or why should we now get into the trauma-informed coaching? If someone is listening to us and they're like, hey, okay, nimesikia. But what's the importance of it? Why should someone just consider coming for the coaching?
1: Number one, there's so much pressure at school, at home, everything. Trauma-informed coaching will give you both the tools to navigate your world now and the world in future.
0: Okay.
1: And it is laced with a lot of compassion, understanding the totality of your journey, all the wounds you go through, you know, all the things that make you feel afraid to make a decision, all the things that make you feel silently ashamed of. Trauma-informed coaching comes with that understanding that there's more of this person than the person presenting themselves. This person is a journey, is a composition of many things. So by the time you leave there, you're not making an apology of your past. You're not blaming anybody, but at the same time, you have tools to fly over any challenge so that the person that meets you tomorrow is wondering, wait, are you the same person I spoke to yesterday? You look brighter. You're smiling more. Oh my goodness, you can now stand in front of a crowd and speak. Last week, you couldn't speak because now you've breathed out and exhaled all the baggage that was weighing you down. You know, you can stand in front of people and talk. You have clarity of your purpose and who you are and where you're going. And nothing you've ever experienced will inhibit you because you have healthier, safer tools to navigate towards your purpose and destiny and career and calling and excel even in school. That's why it's very easy in my coaching to move from number 300 to number 2 in one term. From is to a one term. Allow me to read just a message. You can see came in yesterday. One second. I hope I get this very first. Last night, as you can see here, there's a message that came in. There's a boy that was sent to me in April. The mother is concerned. This boy, I don't know what's going on. He doesn't speak anymore. High school. And the grades have slumped from the highest to the lowest. He's now he's not bringing E's and D's. I don't know what's going on, and my boy is not talking. So well, he came and went through 10 straight hours with 10 or 11 coaching. And so you can see last night, this is the message. So the mother was forwarded this for this message from school. It said, well, they noted great improvement qua the name is here. They said they want to reward Wewe na Yeye. They will discuss later. They also wanted you to tell them ulimfanyia nini ndio aka improve hivyo. So the mother continued to say, hi Lillian, just received this from the class teacher. As we discussed in a meeting, I was absent. He topped the class last term. Here it is. He topped the class last term. And I'm a very, very grateful parent.
0: That's amazing.
1: So when they come in, there's what is going on. So I remember he shared some things going on at home and the bullying that was going on at school. But even though he didn't change the school and he understood you have no power to change your parents, but how do you move into a mental space that is safer, healthier for you, that now within one term is now topping the class, that now I'm even receiving a message that now they need to call me and figure
0: out what happened.
1: So that is a very common phenomena in my coaching sessions, that it doesn't matter what somebody was using to blame us, the reason why they are failing, why they can't do do this after a short while, whether it's a 9-year-old, a 20-year-old, a 16-year-old, no matter what's happening at school or at home, they get into this mental space where they can now fly high.
0: Wow.
1: Trauma-informed coaching.
0: Yeah. It's very important. And of course, these are success stories.
1: Yeah.
0: We are seeing their results, actually. Yeah. In case anyone would love to engage with you beyond this conversation, how do they get in touch?
1: They call me 0721-324-816 or 0721-324-816. That's my number. Life Coach Lillian. I've been running sessions and I could still continue to run sessions for 8 to 25 year olds.
0: Yeah.
1: So it doesn't matter what's inhibiting a child or what's happening with them academically, emotionally, spiritually, attitude wise. It doesn't matter. We can grow through this because a lot of the tools that were effective 5 years ago are no longer working right now.
0: That's
1: we
0: true.
1: Have to apply trauma-informed coaching.
0: All right. Thank you so much, Lillian.
1: You.
0: I wish we had more time.
1: Thank
0: Man, that's all the time we had with Coach Lillian. Thank you so much. Get in touch with her. Reach out to her if you have any question. You mentioned her somewhere there. But thank you so much. In just a bit, I'll be here with Pastor Sophia Njoki from 8 all the way to 9 a.m. News Point coming in shortly. Good morning.
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2: Welcome to Newspoint at 8 a.m. My name is Monica Kamokwa. Health Cabinet Secretary Eden Duale is slated to brief the National Assembly plenary on Kenya's preparedness to manage the Ebola boogie virus and to clarify the nature of any arrangement between Nairobi and Washington. Duale, alongside the senior Ministry of Health officials, will explain the reported agreement between Kenya and the United States regarding the quarantine of Americans exposed to the Ebola virus. According to National Assembly Speaker Moses Wetangula, Duale will appraise the House on preparedness measures later in the afternoon today. Also, a suspect arrested by detectives from the Directorate of Criminal Investigations, DCI, is said to be arraigned today on allegations of having participated in the burning of a motor vehicle at Githurai roundabout during recent violent demonstrations linked to fuel-related protests. The DCI identified the suspect as Elisha Gatwa, who was apprehended in Ruiru following investigations and intelligence leads connected to the incident. According to investigators, the arrest forms part of ongoing efforts to identify and apprehend individuals involved in acts of violence, arson, and destruction of property witnessed during the protests.
1: 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Straight from the pitch.
2: Boxing fans in Kenya are mourning the death of former Olympian and African champion John Wanjao, also known as Duran. Wanjao was one of the finest boxers to emerge from the famous Kenyan national boxing team, popularly known as the Heat Squad. He represented Kenya at two Olympic Games and dominated the African featherweight division during the 1980s. Wanjao passed away on Friday last week. The Boxing Federation of Kenya paid a tribute to him, praising his achievements that helped establish Kenya as one of Africa's boxing powerhouses. In athletics, world 800 meters champions Emmanuel Wanyonyi and Linen Odira are aiming for strong performances in the upcoming Diamond League meetings. This follows an impressive start of their season last weekend in Rabat, Morocco, where Wanyonyi finished a second. He was beaten by Britain's Max Bagging, who won the race. Wanyonyi entered the Rabat competition determined to improve on his performance from last year. And in football, Mombasa United's hopes of securing promotion to the FKF Premier League suffered a major setback after a 1-0 defeat to Luanda Villa on Monday afternoon. Gerisho Mosumba scored the only goal of the match at Mumboha Grounds, handing Mombasa United their second consecutive defeat and denting their promotion ambitions. Meanwhile, promotion-chasing sides Migori Youth, 3KFC and Equity Bank FC all recorded important victories. At Moi Stadium in Embu, host 3KFC defeated Atalanta 3-2, while Equity Bank FC edged Soi United 1-0. Migori Youth also secured another 1-0 victory over Kisumu All-Star. The results leave Migori Youth at the top of the table with 77 points, 4 ahead of second place 3KFC on 73 points. Mombasa United remain third with 72, just 1 point ahead of fourth place Equity Bank FC, who has 71 points.
1: 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Straight from the pitch.
2: And that's all for Newspoint of this hour. My name is Monica Kamokwa. Good morning.
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0: Jehovah is your name, Tokozo Mbambo. Absolutely amazing. Bring us to exactly 12 minutes past 8 a.m. Good morning and karibu sana to Dawn Break, the breakfast voice of the city. My name is Terry Njuguna and this is 90.7 to the FM, Truth Worth Finding. This last hour every Wednesday from 8 all the way to 9 a.m. we do have Pastor Sophia Njoki with us in studio. Good morning.
1: Good morning, Terry. How are you?
0: I'm good. Mambo.
1: Happy new month.
0: Happy new month. Karibu sana.
1: Asante.
0: Tuongele kichapo ama tuache tu whatever happened of the weekend.
1: Mwenye naongele kichapo atuoneshe kikombe yao.
0: Aya.
1: Ni hivyo tu. 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We just want to see the cup. Kama ni kombe ya chai ama ya uji. We just want to see.
0: Tuone kikombe.
1: But shalom, people of God. Mm. How are you doing? I want to believe that you are well kept of God and by God. This beautiful new month, I want to believe that God will help us.
0: Yes.
1: Let us take a word of prayer. Almighty God, in the name of your Son, Jesus the Christ, we want to thank you for another day. We want to thank you for grace. We want to thank you for profuse grace, abundant of grace this morning. This month, oh God, we ask that your grace and your cover over this nation and over your people be extended so mightily, even in the name of Jesus. We ask, oh God, for help. We ask, oh God, for preservation of life. We ask, oh God, for a way of escape in the mighty name of Jesus. Lord, we decree that this month shall be a month of exemption. Lord, we are exempted from death. We are exempted from calamity. We are exempted from situations. We are exempted from incidences in the name of Jesus. Lord, we decree in this month we will be carried. The wings of the Lord, the Almighty God, by His mighty right hand we shall be carried. In the mighty name of Jesus, we shall come out with testimonies. Lord, we shall come out beautiful. Lord, beautiful ashes. In the mighty name of Jesus Christ. My God, we speak over this month and we speak grace. Grace. Grace to escape in the name of Jesus. Grace to be preserved in the name of Jesus. Lord, we ask, oh God, let there be much grace in this service this morning. Lord, we are just vessels that are very ready to be used by the Master. Lord, without you, Lord, we speak of nothing. Without you, oh God, this service is empty. I ask that you fill the cup of this Wednesday service again. I ask that you will renew again the cup of this service. Let it flow afresh in the name of Jesus. Let the words of your servant be known, new again. I pray, Holy Spirit. I pray, Holy Ghost. Speak through my mind. Speak through my emotions. Speak through my heart. Speak through my mouth, oh God. Let my fiber, the being, the core being of who I am, speak to your people. I yield, Holy Ghost, this morning that you find your way. Even in Jesus' name we have prayed.
0: Amen. Amen.
1: I'm saying even in Jesus' name we have prayed.
0: Amen.
1: I am excited about this morning. And my spirit has been building for this season and the seasons to come. And I believe God will gracefully help us.
0: Amen.
1: I started a topic last week ago. And I was talking about soul hunting. You bear with me today. and flow very speedily with me. I'm trying to catch up so that we run into what God wants us to hear this morning.
0: Yes.
1: I was talking about one of the most frightening revelations in the scripture about how souls are hunted. And I was looking at the book of Ezekiel, chapter number 13, verse
0: 17 to 20.
1: No, 13, 18. Help me with that first.
0: Okay.
1: Then you'll help me with 17.
0: All right. Ezekiel chapter 13, verse 18.
1: Yes.
0: And say, thus says the Lord God, woe to the woman who sew magic charms on their sleeves and make veils for the heads of people of every height to hunt souls.
1: Mm-hmm.
0: Will you hunt the souls of my people and keep yourselves alive?
1: No. In the scripture, you will notice that God did not say they were hunting bodies. He did not say that they were hunting houses or families. He did not say that they were hunting spirits of men. He says that they were hunting the souls of men. I would wish that they were hunting for money, because I mean you or power, but it doesn't say that they were hunting for souls.
0: Right.
1: Now I want us to look in the Greek and in the Hebrew, what is the meaning of souls? Now we are going back to go forward.
0: Right.
1: Now the Hebrew word of soul is nephesh. Now Terry, nephesh is more than what I've had the Western concept preach about the soul. I'd please ask you to just engage me a little bit and follow me. So nephesh in Hebrew, it speaks about the core being of a person. It speaks about the seat of desire.
0: Right.
1: It speaks about your emotions. It speaks about your appetites. Please follow me.
0: Yeah.
1: It speaks about your conscious existence. That is nephesh.
0: Right.
1: Let's go again. So nephesh is the seat of your desires. When the Bible says, woe unto women who sow pillows to hunt for souls, remove souls there. Put now what I just taught you. It speaks about your coexistence. So women who are sowing pillows to hunt for your soul existence, your entire existence. Women who are sowing pillows to hunt for your desires. Women who are sowing pillows to hunt for your appetites. Let's go pole.
0: Yeah.
1: Women who sow pillows to hunt for your emotions. To hunt for your conscience.
0: Right.
1: So soul hunting is not merely an attack against a person's body. It's far and bigger than that. It is an attack on one's life, one's peace, one's stability, one's affection, one's love, one's inner peace, one's inner joy. Everything about you is affected once the soul hunter has begun to look for you.
0: Right.
1: So it's not looking, it's not cancer, it's worse than cancer. Because when a soul hunter is after your emotions, listen. Oh, God will help us today in Jesus' name.
0: Amen.
1: Now, the Bible says in the book of 1 Corinthians, chapter number 10, verse 12, don't open it, let them just go and read.
0: Okay.
1: It says, let him that thinketh he standeth take heed, lest he falleth. Mm-hmm. Somebody is saying, me, I cannot be haunted. I cannot be hunted.
0: Mm-hmm.
1: I have the righteousness of God in me.
0: Touch not.
1: Hey. Hey.
0: Hey.
1: I'm saying,
0: mm-hmm.
1: when you see a brother has fallen,
0: mm-hmm.
1: please begin to cry for mercy. For yourself, not for the brother.
0: Not for that one.
1: No.
0: For me.
1: For you. Begin to cry. Ukiona ninafanya ngono. Inaitwa nini?
0: Usherati.
1: Usherati.
0: Nanasa.
1: Nanasa. Na ushirikina.
0: Hey.
1: You see, people run to speak and to start praying for the brethren.
0: For the sister
1: yes,
0: or brother.
1: Yes. There is nowhere in scripture. Just leave that one.
0: Mm.
1: When a brother has fallen, please begin to pray. Pray for mercy for yourself.
0: Why should I pray for me and not?
1: Hear what Corinthians. Open for me, Terry.
0: Okay.
1: Like we are going. I don't know where, but we will go. 1 Corinthians 10:12. It says, wherefore, let him that thinketh he standeth. Wewe ambaye unafikiria umesimama. Wewe. Take heed. Be more conscious than the person who has fallen.
0: First Corinthians 10:12.
1: Okay,
0: so if you think you are standing firm, be careful that you don't fall. Hey.
1: That's not even exciting.
0: Mm.
1: Open for me, mm-hmm. Galatians chapter number 6:1. It says, brethren, if a man be overtaken in a fault, consider yourself, lest you be tempted.
0: Galatians chapter 6 verse 1. Brothers and sisters, if someone is caught in a sin, you who live by the Spirit should restore that person gently. But watch yourselves, or you also may be tempted.
1: Leave even praying for the brother. Stop. That one, let him pray for, let his pastor do that.
0: Hey.
1: Now, read for me. What version are you reading?
0: NIV.
1: Give me KJV. Let's start there. Let's go message. Let's go that way.
0: Mm-hmm. All right. Galatians chapter 6 verse 1. I'm looking at the... Okay. Kama ifungui KJV. Let me get to there shortly.
1: Matthew 24:26-41 says what? Mm-hmm. Watch and pray that ye enter not into temptations.
0: Mm.
1: The spirit indeed is willing, mm-hmm. but the flesh is weak.
0: Yeah.
1: When you think you are more righteous, please be. You know me, I don't condone those ones. Even if I found you in sin, when I am rebuking you, I will never mention your sin.
0: Oh,
1: what you did, never. Yeah. You will never. I did not see it.
0: Right.
1: I did not see it.
0: Wow.
1: Lest I see it, and I also go to do it. You see. Help me again.
0: Galatians chapter 6 verse 1 KJV.
1: Yes.
0: Brethren, if a man be overtaken in a fault, ye which are spiritual, restore such an one in the spirit of meekness, considering thyself, lest thou also be tempted.
1: Lest. Cover the person.
0: Yeah.
1: When I see a man of God, all this, we are the ones who are publicizing.
0: Yeah.
1: We are speaking.
0: Yeah.
1: It's fine.
0: Mm.
1: You see, what I'm speaking about, so many people will say they are not affected. And will throw hands and will not even come for the cashers, will not pray, will not even engage. Pase jamalize mambo ya dreams, tutakuja kimaliza. It's fine. Hey. Overlook it, lest you yourself be hunted.
0: Hey.
1: You see, the devil is not a respecter of persons.
0: Mm-hmm.
1: Please, the devil is not a respecter of persons.
0: Right.
1: When we're talking about souls hunting, it's not a respecter whether you are a bishop, whether you're an archangel. If the greater the destiny, the greater the soul and the witch hunters will come for you.
0: The greater the destiny.
1: Yes. Terry, the devil doesn't engage with non-entities.
0: Ah.
1: Why? You're already useless.
0: Guy.
1: He can't make you any other useless.
0: E.
1: Yeah. Way.
0: Mm-hmm.
1: People of God, I'm saying, the nefesh means the seat of desire.
0: Yeah.
1: Your emotions, your appetites, your conscious existence. Mm-hmm. So now let's go. This explains why Satan's attack over your life begins in the unseen realm before it comes to manifest. It begins in the nefesh before it comes into the body so that you can see it.
0: Right.
1: Now let's go before we get out of time. So before destruction comes entangling you, before captivity comes accessing your body, before afflictions come attaching themselves to you, the nefesh has already been affected. This is why he speaks about the sowing of pillows. He wasn't just speaking about pillows only, he was speaking about rituals, ritual coverings. He's also speaking about magical bands that are being used to enslave people. This is why when you're going to buy jewelry, you just can't buy jewelry ordinarily, just looking quietly. He's talking about, no, they're not just sewing pillows.
0: They
1: are women who are making magical bands, rings, making jewelries, making
0: ornaments.
1: This is where there are people who come to church and I will look at you. The best deliverance I will offer is to tell you, go throw everything you have worn. Go burn it.
0: Yeah. From earrings.
1: Yes.
0: To...
1: Yes. He says they do not just sew pillows, they work and make magical bands. So now let's go pole pole. 13:18, help me again, Terry. Ezekiel 13:18.
0: Yes. And say, thus says the Lord God, woe to the women who sew magic charms on their sleeves and make veils for the heads of people of every height to hunt souls. Will you hunt the souls of my people and keep yourselves alive?
1: Again, please.
0: And say, thus says the Lord God, woe to the women who sew magic charms on their sleeves and make veils for their heads of people of every height to hunt souls. Will you hunt the souls of my people and keep yourselves alive?
1: Woe to women that sew pillows to all armholes. Armholes. Throughout scripture, the arm symbolizes power. It says, woe to women who don't just sew pillows, but they sew pillows to armholes, your armholes. Okay, we are going pole pole. When you read Psalms 89:13, the Bible says, thou hast a mighty arm, strong in thy hand and high in thy right hand. Thou hast a mighty arm, strong in thy hand and high in thy right hand. The issue in Ezekiel was not about fabrics or pillows or garments or what. The problem was power. The issue was spiritual manipulation designed to interfere with the operation and the liberty of human lives. Because when we are talking about your arm, we are talking about the place of your strength, the place of authority, the place of your dominion. He said, behold, I am against your pillows, wherefore you hand souls. God was not declaring war against clothes. No, please hear me. He was not declaring war against a garment. He was declaring war against the spiritual system operating behind the object. The spiritual manipulation behind the pillows. Listen. When we talk about a hunter, he does not begin by killing. When we talk about a fisherman, he doesn't begin by catching fish. He begins by setting a bait for the fish. Right. When we talk about a hunter, he doesn't begin by killing. He begins by setting a trap. Follow me very closely.
0: Right.
1: When Satan wants to attack, he will not begin by killing you. He will begin by setting a trap. This is why the Bible says in the book of John 14:30, hereafter I will not talk much with you, for the prince of the... Help me, Terry. John 14:30.
0: I will not say much more to you.
1: Yes, please.
0: For the prince of this world is coming. He has no hold over me.
1: Again.
0: I will not say much more to you, but for the prince of this world is coming. He has no hold over me.
1: Okay, let's go slowly because I'm about to preach. The Greek expression literally means that Satan had no claim. No foothold, no point of attachment, no point of contact, no legal ground within me. Okay, let's read it again. I will not talk much with you. Now, the prince of this world, now, Terry, I beg that even if people don't get it, you get it.
0: Yes.
1: Read it for me again.
0: I will not say much more to you, for the prince of this world is coming. He has no hold over me.
1: Now you see, it's a present continuous tense. Is coming.
0: Not has come.
1: He did not finish. Jesus did not finish him. It is a present continuous conversation.
0: Right.
1: So every day, the prince of this world is always coming. If he finds anything to legally accuse you before heaven and bind you, you are done. Listen, Jesus is about departing. These are his last parting shots. The best, I am saying, and I'm saying, the prince of this world is not a respecter of anybody.
0: That's true.
1: Listen, Terry. The prince of this world came to look for something inside of Jesus, but he couldn't find it in him. This is why he is confessing. The prince of this world came. He came to attack me.
0: Yes.
1: But there was no object that was found of the devil inside of me. Nothing. There was no malice. There was no unforgiveness. Listen, let's go back to the original. Remember, I was teaching us about souls. I said, your soul is your nefesh. When we're talking about your nefesh, we're not just talking about the body. We're talking about the seat of your emotion. We're talking about your feelings. We're talking about your heart. We're talking everything that consists about making Terry. Now, the prince of this world is coming to hunt for a soul. But he has found something that can legally accuse you in your spirit, in your emotion. He has kayabahande in an appetite. You are watching pornography. An appetite.
0: Hey.
1: It is secular music. An appetite. It is romantic movies. And you're single. He has found something to legally bind you and hunt your soul. I'm saying, listen, let that man that think he cannot fall, take heed, lest he fall it. I have cried yesterday morning, Terry, and this morning I was telling God, Nikawai fikiria nimes mama, please.
0: My God.
1: Because it is easy. One second, the enemy. It is a boyfriend. These days, leave a boyfriend. You will start catching feelings. You are a Christian lady. You will start catching feelings for a fellow lady.
0: Hey.
1: Let us talk today.
0: Let's talk.
1: Hey. It is that small bribery. Bribing. You're saying, Mimi ni mtakatifu. I am the righteousness of God. It is fine. He did not say that he came.
0: He's coming.
1: He is coming every day. The devil is always in pursuit. tena kwamba nimelia mbele ya Mungu. Haya. Any foothold

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1: Breakthrough before God. And most of the times, it looks as though God has tarried, but it is something you have not dealt with. That you keep getting to the threshold of a breakthrough, but you can't catch it. And so it looks like God is a liar. But the prince of this world keeps coming every day. This is why us Christians, keeping ourselves in purity, we preach about purity and sanctification. Yeah. And people think ati ni utakatifu ya kiupuzi. These days, actually, sex before marriage is tumetoa kanisani.
2: Kabisa. My God.
1: But the prince of this world came that day, found something. You are in a struggling marriage. You don't know how. You don't know how. The day God came telling you that's not the man, you slept with the man. And he told you, can I marry you? He proposed that very night.
2: That same day?
1: Yes. The proposal was a deception.
2: You fell for the trap.
1: Give me Jeremiah.
2: Jeremiah chapter 18, verse 22. Let a cry be heard from their houses when you suddenly bring invaders against them, for they have dug a pit to capture me and have hidden snares for my feet.
1: Let a cry be heard. Let a cry be heard. I began to cry before God until God, I search me. This is why David kept saying that thing oftenly. Search my heart, oh God. Sometimes, I'm telling you, I don't know. And I'm saying this from the bottom of my heart. You're a man of God. You are waiting on God for a breakthrough, but it is your marriage you need to deal with. It is your husband you need to honor. That thing is the snare, the bait. Ile hukanyama unaekanga unarusha kwa samaki, hiyo ndio
2: inashika.
1: Yes. Psalms 57 verse 6 says, they have prepared a net for my step. Listen, the soul hunter is on your daily move. Every step anaangalia.
2: Yeah.
1: Okay, sijamshika kwa emotions, let me catch her in her appetites. She likes women with nyash. It is that season the devil will bring about beautiful light-skinned women with nyash.
2: Exactly how you like
1: it. How you like it. Aye. You are faithful in your marriage. Faithful in your marriage. You have fasted, waited on God as a couple. The bait was that babe with a flat tummy. You look at your wife and you're saying, sasa ye kere ure. And it is that this, the secretary, the lady has just come in your corner that particular scene. The boy that is tall, light skin, and handsome with beards. Born again. Born again. Holy Ghost filled. A praise and worship leader. You know, let's leave it. Listen. Apostle Paul says it very well in Ephesians chapter number 4 verse 27. He says, neither give place to the devil. That same word for place in Greek means territory. Do not give your territory. It means your location, your address. The enemy must not find your address. Some of us, we live with the devil. Paul says he should not find, neither give place. He says never give the location to the devil, to your own house. How will the devil catch your location? Through the seat of your emotions.
2: Right.
1: Through entanglement. Terry, there are seasons I go without friends, 3 months. Even without my mother. Because there's a certain consecration that is needed in the presence of God.

0: You can go with people, you must go with God alone. When we are talking about soul hunting, forget witchcraft. That is a lower level. How we children of God are hunted daily. Malice.
1: Yeah.
0: When I tell you about malice. When I tell you about how we Christians talk about people who fall. And we are going before God, lifting up our hands. And they're saying, Lord, let me ask you. Why is it in the Lord's Prayer, the prayer that Jesus gave and taught all of us, he says, deliver me from evil. Because daily the enemy is always setting a trap, even to Jesus.
1: Yes.
0: Every day is not a response. The trap could be your non-tithing. You are refusing to give your offerings. Unaangalia unaona hii radio service is not a service, it's not church.
1: Hey.
0: Yeah. Terry, I'm telling you, look at a trap at any form. Your service to God could be a trap, the enemy. You're lazing around. Yesterday I was teaching someone how the Bible says, is it in the book of Corinthians, Paul is talking about your service will affect your afterlife.
1: Your service?
0: Yeah. Hey, Terry, there are things we are joking with as Christians. We are lagging about Christianity. Okay. Give me Psalms 124 verse 7 as we close.
1: Psalms
0: 124, verse 7. Yes, please.
1: We have escaped like a bird from the fowler's snare. The snare has been broken and we have escaped.
0: You see, Satan operates through access. He does not have power. You give him power. You give him the access. So, Jesus stood before the powers of darkness one time and declared through his life, all his entire 33 years, the devil had nothing on him. Can you say, since you were born again, the devil has not found anything to hold you accountable? Mekwambia nilikuwa nalilia Mungu leo asubuhi. You will go and cry to God, Terry. He says, our soul is escaped as a bird out of the snare of the fowler. The snare is broken and we have escaped. You see, they were not released. The bird was not released. It escaped.
1: It escaped. Wow.
0: When we are talking about soul hunting, when the devil captures you in pornography, you can't escape it. You try everything. You try everything. You can't break out.
1: Yeah.
0: You can't. You can't break out. That woman you like, and it's a fellow woman. You've begun to like boys. You are trying to break free. You can't. You can't. You can't. Yet you're a child of God. You're trying to break from that bad boyfriend. It's a recurring cycle. You're 4 years down the line. The boy will marry you. Nothing.
1: Yeah.
0: It's playing around your emotions. You're trying. You're trying. It was not something you can. This is where the bad tried. It was not released. It had to break and scabber shatter. It had to break through. Now I want to show you something, T. The worst thing about this scripture, when I was reading it, or the best thing about it, help me with it again. Let me show you something.
1: Psalms chapter 124, verse 7. We have escaped like a bird from the fowler's snare. The snare has been broken and we have escaped.
0: You see, all this while the bird was caged. It was not being killed. Siangeyua.
1: Yeah.
0: The hunter would have killed the bird.
1: Easily.
0: He's not killing it. He wants to torture it for it to remain at one place. This is where you see so many Christians, born again believers, are at one place. They never shift. They never shift. They never shift.
1: That's true. That's true.
0: Because there is that one thorn in your flesh you're trying to deal with every morning. You're crying before God. The devil won't kill you. Hataki kumalize. He wants you there singing. The band is still singing every morning. You are playing the tune of your hunter. Every morning, you have a cycle of watching pornography. You have a cycle of going back to this woman every 4 months, every 4 months. And this every 4 months is the same 4 months the visitation of the Lord usually comes in your life. The same time, the same time.
1: Yeah.
0: The things, when I talk to you about soul hunting, you will go and tell God. This is why I announced a fast. On set on Friday. Say, you must, there are things, leave covens, leave covens. Let us now start dealing with addictions.
1: Right.
0: That we are into. It is your phone. TikTok.
1: TikTok.
0: Tap the life, tap the life, tap the life.
1: TikTok. Hey.
0: One of the tokens of soul hunting is TikTok. Some of us, we will discover, Terry, we spend the three quarter of our destiny at TikTok. Three quarter of our life at TikTok. We'll discover that.
1: My God.
0: The trapper does not want to kill the bird so that it can sing every morning a certain tune. The Bible says in the book of 1 Peter verse 8, be sober and vigilant because your adversary, the devil, is as a roaring lion walking about seeking whom he may devour. The hunter studies your daily move. Listen, T. There's a certain. Let me give you gist. Yeah. We all have seen that gist is at NTV.
1: Yeah.
0: A certain dude, his brothers are even in the US. He has a certain company. A certain lady comes. The way this man is beautifully married. A lady comes as a secretary. The man went and killed himself. Left the lady after paying. Do you know how many 7 points? How many million? The case is long. See a juicy?
1: Yeah.
0: They are reviving it again and again. The lady is caught free. Who is that lady? Who is that? The lady was a hunter of the soul of this gentleman. Look at the destiny of this man. Angalia mtu mwenye alienda kujiua. He threw himself in his own building. He haikuwa deni. Go look at
1: property.
0: It. Yes. Yeah. Go look at it. It's on TV. When I'm telling you, you and the devil will wait. The bait is always in a kangapo for long. It can take 3 years. The meat is there waiting. The devil knows your appetites. He knows your feelings. He knows how you like that boy. He knows it. He knows how to start divorcing your lineage. He knows. Terry, he knows. Terry, he nilikuonesha kitu sometime in January last year.
1: Yes. Nakumbuka. Yes,
0: everything about it was yes.
1: Yeah.
0: Apostle of the Lord Jesus the Christ.
1: Oh my God. It was a trap.
0: A bait, beautiful bait.
1: Aye.
0: I saw you that the bait.
1: Aye.
0: Even all of us, even Jesus Christ would have come and fell into. Sorry. Jesus said would have finished. An anointing like Pastor Sof. Listen, you must take time to handle soul hunters. The souls that are after your children. Imagine ule mama mwenye alituma last week. The hunter was after the soul of the children. And would have begun with one. And I said, that woman should look for me if she's wise.
1: Yeah, because of the pillow.
0: Yes. You must take time, Lord. Anything that is in my desire, any appetite. It could be a woman. It could be lust. Yeah. It could be my time. It could be my worship, Lord. Kaya. Anything the devil is using to hunt for my soul, Lord. Let my soul escape. Let my soul escape like a bat. Am man like David was daily hunted. I will show you next week how Saul used mediums to hunt the soul of David. Objects. I will show you next week how your sanitary pads, women, how objects. We are coming deeper next week. This soul hunting thing, we will enter into it depth.
1: Can we start next week now?
0: We are starting next week.
1: Now.
0: Oh.
1: Tuanze tu sahi.
0: I'm saying it could be fear. Fear alone. When you walk, when you can go out.
1: Yeah.
0: And at night, you can't sleep with your teddy bear. What nonsense is that? Are you okay? You need some slapping and beatings from me. Okay. I have to sleep with a man.
1: Hey.
0: You are tormented by fear. A trap. I talked about depression. People with depression. My friend, your soul was long hunted. Take him. It is a merchandise of traffic in witchcraft market. I showed us in Revelation.
1: Hey.
0: It is being trafficked. Guys, give your offering. Let us pray. I want to take 1 minute and pray over your life. Please give your offering. Our numbers are 0708-628-049. Listen, you can pray when it comes to a trap. You yourself cannot. We must ask ourselves, how did the bird escape? Because it was initially caged.
1: Yeah.
0: How did it escape? God has to mightily create a way of escape in your life. By reason of this stream this morning, any bait. Go listen to Catherine Kuhlman. Listen to a story. She will tell you how she was baited by a married man. Juanita Bynum.
1: Hey, Juanita.
0: Terry, we can speak of anointings. I'm telling you, it is people with great destinies that men, Satan will bait them before. Anakwagamisha kwa 19. 18, kitambo. But I use this prophetic service in the name of Jesus.
1: Amen.
0: In this beginning of this month, I declare by the Spirit of God, may the Lord create a way of escape this morning.
1: Amen.
0: I use your offering as a point of contact here on the earth and in heaven. I decree over your destiny and that of your children, may the Lord create a way of escape. May the Lord create a way of escape this morning. By reason of the grace of God that is available this morning, may you escape. May your soul escape in the name of Jesus. Escape calamity. Escape death. How did those children of Utumishigal, wengine hawakufa na wengine wakafa? We must ask ourselves the questions. How were 16 bodies able to be trapped and others not trapped? It's not because it... No. Leave it. It was not their day. A bait was sent. Long, I have told us about how many days the devil comes before death. A bait. Meat was set for these children long time. I make a prayer over your life. In the name of Jesus. By this offering this morning, may you escape any tragedy, any calamity, any incidents, any accidents that has been set by the enemy over your life in the name of Jesus. Escape mightily. Escape in the morning. Escape at noonday. And escape in the evening. In the mighty name of Jesus Christ. Please, I use our offering numbers. My time is so far gone. Our numbers are 0708. Please write it quickly. 0708-628-049. 0708-628-049. See you next week. Shalom and bye-bye.
1: All right, that's all the time we had with Pastor Sophia Njoki. Thank you so much for joining in. And let's meet tomorrow as you come in for a Turnback Thursday. And it's always a good time to be here in the presence of God. News Point coming in shortly. My name is Terry Njuguna. Good morning.
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1: Good morning and welcome to Newspoint at 9 a.m. My name is Monica Kamokwa. President William Ruto is today expected to receive a formal welcome from South African President Cyril Ramaphosa before the two leaders hold discussions on trade, investment, regional security and broader continental affairs. President Ruto arrived in South Africa for a state visit that will include bilateral talks with President Ramaphosa amid growing interest in the evolving relationship between two of Africa's most influential nations. The head of state landed at Johannesburg Tambo International Airport yesterday night and was received with full state honours, including a guard of honour and a red carpet welcome by South African officials. Moving on, Health Cabinet Secretary Aden Duale is later to brief the National Assembly plenary on Kenya's preparedness to manage the Ebola virus and to clarify the nature of any arrangement between Nairobi and Washington. According to National Assembly Speaker Moses Wetangula, Duale will appraise the House on preparedness measures later in the afternoon today.
2: I have directed that at 2:45, we will have the Minister for Health, the Honorable Duale, in the House for strictly 1 hour, and I've instructed the majority leader to communicate with the Honorable Duale to be in Parliament not later than 2:30, so that at 2:45 we give him 1 hour, and the members with concerns will make their interventions after he gives a statement to the House.
1: Duale, alongside the senior Ministry of Health officials, will explain the reported agreement between Kenya and the United States regarding the quarantine of Americans exposed to Ebola after MPs raised concerns.
3: So, Mr. Speaker, there is this issue of Ebola in the country, and a lot of issues has been raised about it, quarantine facilities in different parts of the country, but we, as a House, we don't have clear information or clear information from the executive on how the matter began and what is happening and what is the plan and what is the way forward.
1: Meanwhile, the United States has revealed it has alternative options for handling Americans exposed to Ebola if a proposed quarantine facility in Kenya is blocked by the courts, even as Washington remains hopeful an agreement with Nairobi will still be reached. Speaking during a White House briefing, U.S. Centers for Medicare and Medicaid Services Administrator Dr. Mehmet Oz said the U.S. government was actively working with Kenya to resolve concerns surrounding the planned facility at KPR Airbase.
4: So we are confident, and the State Department's working on this diligently, that they're going to be able to work out something with Kenya. There has already been a fair amount of communication around this issue. We have the, and that's, by the way, there's a UK base there. We have other people who might be willing to welcome us, and we have our German colleagues as well. So there's many places we can send folks, but sending them across the world, especially when we're not sure what's going on with them, is probably not the wisest move.
1: His remarks come amid a growing scrutiny of plans to establish an Ebola exposure quarantine and monitoring facility in Kenya for Americans working in regions affected by outbreaks, particularly in the Democratic Republic of the Congo. In other news, Interior Cabinet Secretary Kipchumba Murkomen has begun a high-level security tour in New York as Kenya races to establish a special Metropolitan Police Unit for Nairobi and its surrounding towns. Murkomen is in New York alongside senior security officials and Nairobi Governor Johnson Sakaja on a learning mission aimed at drawing lessons from the New York Police Department, NYPD, widely regarded as one of the world's most successful urban policing institutions. The visit is part of a broader international benchmarking exercise that will also take the team to Rome, London, and Tokyo as the government finalizes plans for the Nairobi Metropolitan Police Unit. The initiative follows a directive by President William Ruto in February to establish the Nairobi Metropolitan Police Unit to combat insecurity and protect the city's economic interests. And a suspect arrested by detectives from the Directorate of Criminal Investigations, DCI, is said to be arraigned today on allegations of having participated in the burning of a motor vehicle at Githurai Roundabout during recent violent demonstrations linked to fuel-related protests. The DCI have identified the suspect as Elisha Gatwa, who was apprehended in Ruiru following investigations and intelligence leads connected to the incident. According to investigators, the arrest forms part of ongoing efforts to identify and apprehend individuals involved in acts of violence, arson, and destruction of property witnessed during the protests.
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1: On the international scene, Democratic Republic of Congo's international friendly against Chile in Spain next week has been cancelled after authorities raised health concerns over the Ebola outbreak in the African nation. The mayor of the city where the friendly was set to happen has signed a decree which prevents the fixture from going ahead on the 9th of June as planned. The decision has been described as precautionary measure and comes after recommendations from the regional health service and the municipality's own medical department. And with that, we do come to the end of News Point. You're now up to date at exactly 8 minutes past 9 a.m. My name is Monica Kamukwa. Good morning.
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5: Hello, I'm Sam Rohr with the American Pastors Network and another Stand in the Gap Minute. The Bible makes it clear. Loving God and hating evil's a choice. Matthew 6:24 says, "No man can serve two masters. We'll either love the one or hate the other. You cannot serve God and the world." You see, loving is evidenced by serving. We will serve what we love. Amos 5:15 says we must choose to love the good and choose to hate the evil. God is clear. We can't have it both ways. If we say we love Him, our lives will show it. We'll be convicted when we sin. We'll purposely run from evil and not sit in the presence of it. Do you love God? Does your life show it? Do you hate evil? Does your life show it? God knows, and those around us will too. 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
1: Praise God. Tell your neighbor, dance anyhow. You know, as I said that now, somebody said, Judy K, are you promoting disorderliness? No. Follow me. When the Israelites were dwelling in Goshen, it was good that they were dwelling in Goshen based on God's instruction. But you know, if they had not obeyed him by putting the blood on their doorpost, they would not have been exempted from death. So this tells me that our answers, sometimes they are tied to instructions that don't make sense. Instructions like dance anyhow. Are you ready? Let's go.

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2: Welcome to Newspoint at 10 a.m. My name is Monica Kamokwa. The Greenbelt Movement, GBM, has raised concerns over reported plans to excise portions of two of Nairobi's most iconic public green spaces, that is Uhuru Park and Central Park, to pave way for the expansion of Uhuru Highway, warning that early groundwork, including the placement of survey beacons, may already be underway. The movement, in a statement, has cautioned that any attempt to reduce or alter the use of the parks would represent a major setback for urban environment. Environmental protection, citing risk to biodiversity, public health, and climate resilience. The organization has stressed that both parks are protected public land under the Constitution and held in trust for present and future generations. Away from that, a police officer's missing pistol that sparked fears it could be used in criminal activities has been recovered after detectives found it hidden inside a supermarket luggage holding area in Nairobi. The loaded Seska pistol, stolen from a VIP protection officer while he was at a barber shop in the city, was discovered abandoned inside a carrier bag at Development House along Moi Avenue during an intelligence-led operation by detectives from the Directorate of Criminal Investigation, DCI. Police have confirmed that the firearm was recovered intact inside its holster, with the magazine still containing 13 rounds of ammunition, although two rounds were missing from the initially 15 reported. Detectives have now launched a manhunt for the suspect behind the theft and abandonment of the weapon.
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2: African Electric Mobility Firm Spiro has secured a 27.8 billion shillings equity investment to expand its electric vehicle operations and battery swapping infrastructure across Africa. The funding round is backed by institutional investors, including Impact Fund Denmark and Equitin. The capital will be deployed to expand the company's battery swapping network, strengthen manufacturing and assembly operations, advance technology development, and support entry into new markets, including the Democratic Republic of Congo and Ethiopia. Fleet operators and logistics companies in Kenya are set for relief after fintech platform TAB unveiled what it says is the country's first large-scale fuel credit line in partnership with Galana Energies. The facility, which is already live across Galana Service, a station in East Africa, allows transporters and fleet owners to access interest-free fuel credit through partner banks, effectively shifting fuel purchases from upfront cash payments to structured short-term credit. The launch comes at a time when rising fuel prices have sharply increased the working capital burden on logistic businesses, many of which now require significantly more cash to maintain operations than just weeks ago. And that's all that we had the time for. My name is Monica Kamukwa.
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11: Welcome again to Stand in the Gap Today. I'm your host, Jamie Mitchell, Director of Church Culture at the American Pastors Network. Today, I want to talk to married couples. Now, if for some reason you're single, do not turn off this program. What we're going to discuss today will be a great help to you, especially in the event that God guides you to meet the person of your dreams. You will be glad you listened today. I want to talk specifically for those who are in the second half of your marriage. Well, let's say you've been married for 20 plus years. Kids are grown. You've been blessed maybe with some grandchildren. And at this point, you might think that your marriage is on cruise control. And you don't need much attention. You're not some wild-eyed, infatuated, driven youngster in need of a family life weekend to remember. Your longevity alone speaks of your commitment to marriage and your love for each other. Nevertheless, as you move into these later years of married life, you face different struggles and challenges, and the familiar might not be as beneficial as you once thought. As a matter of fact, some of the new things that you may face should test and strain your marriage. And so today on Stand in the Gap, we want to examine this idea of marriages in the second half. And our guest today has written a book entitled A Seasoned Marriage. Dr. Larry McCall serves as pastor at Christ Covenant Church in Winona Lake, Indiana. He is also the director of Walking Like Jesus Ministries. He's married to Gladine since 1975, has a tribe of kids and grandkids. But the reason I invite him here is to discuss his work on understanding and maximizing marriages in our later years. Larry, welcome to Stand in the Gap.
12: Thank you. It's good to be with you, Jamie.
11: Larry, there's much to discuss, but first I want you to share why you wrote this book, A Seasoned Marriage. What were you attempting to accomplish by publishing it?
12: Thanks for asking, Jamie. It actually was something I was not originally pursuing, but some years ago, a pastor friend of mine, you know him as well, Andy Farmer, invited my wife and me to come to their church near Philadelphia and to teach a Saturday seminar on grandparenting with grace. That's the name of another book I've written. And then he called me back and said, "Hey, Larry, what do you think about the idea of coming a day early? And on Friday evening, just doing one session on marriage for the people coming to the grandparenting seminar." So it would be marriage for older couples. And I said, "Well, Andy, I've never done that before, but that sounds like an exciting thing to do." So we did that Friday evening seminar there at their church. And on the way home, I said to my wife, I said, "You know what, Gladine? This could be a book." And we've read lots of books on marriage, but we realize that most books on marriage, Jamie, who are they written for? They're written for couples getting married or couples in their early years of marriage, and there's only a handful of books out there written for couples who have been married for a while. And so I started digging in and realizing there's a real need for a book that focuses on couples that are in the second half of life and how marriage is different in the second half than it was in the first half.
11: Larry, we're going to speak to some of those issues specifically, especially those who have been married a long time, and how to keep marriage vibrant and fruitful. But what is the difference in general, in just a couple of minutes, what's the difference about couples who have been married 25 years compared to those who are younger couples? What are just a few of the differences that you've noticed?
12: Oh, well, I think there are some good things, I think, in being married for a long time that give a marriage some resilience, and that is just you know each other better. Now, I'm still trying to figure out my wife sometimes. You know, I'm still learning And we're coming up on our 51st anniversary this month, but we continue to learn. But I think once you get into those season years, you know each other better. But then, Jamie, there's a downside to that, and that is, what's that saying? Familiarity, you know, breeds contempt. Not that we're contemptuous in our marriages, but we tend to take each other for granted. And I think a lot of couples in their middle years and older, they just kind of gradually slide into what we call marital monotony. And I think, you know, we're keying in on something. I think realizing that God wants us to have vibrant marriages in our season years. He doesn't want us to just endure until one of us is called home.
11: Yeah, you know, Larry, one of the things I'm even noticing, like in Chris and I, we've been married 42, going on 43 years, is that sometimes we even forget what our spouse likes, what our spouse desires, how our spouse likes things done. And it's not that we do something wrong. There's more of an upsetment that you have after 43 years, you've forgotten it, or you didn't get, you're still not getting it right. And so as much as we may attempt to do things out of wisdom, out of experience, out of familiarity, there are some frustration points that come in seasoned marriages. And we need to address those, because we want our marriages to continue to grow and not to stagnate. And I guess that's the key of your book. You still want older couples to grow and enjoy their marriage, don't you?
12: Yes. And you know, Jamie, I think it's good for us to raise the bar even higher in this sense, that not only do we want marriages that are joyful and healthy, but God wants that too. I mean, not just for older couples, for younger couples, really for all married couples. He wants our marriages to be a beautiful reflection of the greatest love story ever, the love that Christ has for his bride, the church. That's Ephesians 5:25 and 32. And we shouldn't just be content with our marriages sliding into monotony. We want our marriages to be a thriving, joyful representation of Christ and his church. And so that takes intentionality. That takes thoughtfulness. It takes applying the gospel.
11: And it also, Larry, you get to a place, even as you get older, you think retirement is, okay, I've done my duty, it's time for me to sit back and relax. I see this all the time in the church with, like, people who want work in the nursery. Sometimes they say, hey, I've done my time, it's time to stop serving. But that's not the case with marriage. We're to keep faithful to the end. Isn't that correct?
12: Yes. And not only does that honor the Lord and bring joy to us, but I think it serves the coming generations. Our kids, our grandkids, younger couples in the church are looking at us seasoned couples. They're looking for hope. They're looking for a couple that can model this in their lives, so we can actually serve the younger generations by having thriving marriages as modeled examples for them.
11: Amen. Amen. Well, Lord willing, anyone who is listening today and is married, wants to remain married and flourish all the way to glory. Yet, now we will discuss that there are challenges. Even after you think that you've arrived as a couple, you've been married 30, 40 years. When we come back, I want Larry to unpack some of the specific challenges that folks in their second half of marriage will experience and have experienced, and begin to build a strategy of how to keep marriage alive when you're a seasoned couple. Don't go anywhere. We're talking about marriage today on Stand in the Gap.
13: 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Jill writes, "Thank you so much for your faithfulness and God's calling in your life. 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Thank you, thank you." Jill then enclosed a generous gift for $100. Sharon and Bob wrote, "May the Lord bless your ministry as you continue to inform truthfully and encourage consistently all who listen to trust God and to remind us that He loves us and that He's still very much in control. We're regularly inspired in faith because He that is within us is greater than he that's within the world. You remind us that God gives peace through His eternal love. We're thankful that He's doing it through your ministry. So as Jill, Sharon, and Bob has written to us, would you write to us and visit us at standinthegapradio.com.
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13: 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In this passage, God is clear. He hates the ungodly and evil usage of the body He created to glorify Him. He hates a proud look and the haughty attitude of anyone. He hates a lying tongue. He hates hands that shed innocent blood, not just in the murder of innocent adults, but innocent babies in abortion. He hates a heart that devises wicked plans. He hates feet that run to evil. He hates false witnesses. 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
15: Your most important organ. 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This organ forms shortly after fertilization. The egg divides and one cell develops into the baby and the other becomes the baby's lifeline, the placenta. Now this organ immediately begins producing hormones so it can implant in the uterus and the baby can grow. It then serves as a filter allowing nutrients, gases and hormones to pass from the mother's blood to the baby's blood without the two ever touching. The placenta also serves as the baby's lungs, kidneys, liver, and digestive and immune systems. Wow, the incredible handiwork of our Creator.
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11: Well, thanks for sharing your day with us. We're discussing seasoned marriage, dealing with the issues couples face in the second half of their married life. Dr. Larry McCall is our guest. Larry, as you wrote this book, you looked at couples who have been married for a while. Let's unpack some of those challenges. What are the three or four challenges that an older couple who is married and still wants to thrive in their marriage, what kinds of things will they face that are unique to them?
12: That's a great question, Jamie. I think, when we first get married, especially if we got married young, like my wife and I did, we weren't anticipating some of the changes that would come once we cross the halfway point in life. But some of them that come to my mind, probably the biggest change a lot of couples face midlife is the empty nest. I heard my wife tell a friend not long ago that when the last of our kids got married and left home, she said, I had helped Larry prepare our kids for adult life, but I hadn't prepared my own heart for the day they would be out of our home. And I thought that was very insightful on Gladine's part to evaluate her own heart, that she wasn't ready to let them go. In fact, we tell a funny story that when the last of our kids got married, we came home exhausted, you know, from the reception and everything. And she said, "Oh, Larry, now it's just us." And I said, "No, Gladine, now it's just us." All in the inflection. But I think that empty nest is a big change. And then you move into, okay, now I have to learn how to relate to our adult kids. They're not under a roof anymore. And then before you know it, elderly parents need our help. And how do we handle that issue that comes up that maybe we hadn't anticipated in our younger years, that sometimes we end up parenting the parent? And then there's just other issues, other big changes that come up. How do I relate to grandkids? How do I think about retirement? I mean, I got to prepare for it here. What's that mean? What's that look like? So, and then eventually, we all have an expiration date. We just don't know when God has assigned us our expiration. So even how do we prepare for the end of life? So these are all huge issues that we encounter in the second half of life as married couples. And how does the gospel come and help shape and sweeten our marriages as we encounter those changes?
11: You know, Larry, I've had a theory, and theories are as good as you can prove them. But let me just talk about that empty nest thing. I have told couples, because I know Chris and I experienced it when Alex finally left the home, first when he went to college and then he got married, that it was almost like going through the loss of a loved one, like a death. And there's real grieving that takes place. And one couple may grieve greater than the other. But there is a real sense that some of these changes that you've just indicated here, it's almost going through a whole grief process, isn't it?
12: Yeah, it can be very much so. And I think, Jamie, I think I see this more often in the mothers, the wives, than I do the men, the husbands, the dads. Not that dads don't grieve that change. Many men do, and some more strongly than others. But especially if the wife in that marriage has been maybe devoting more of her time over the years to helping raise the kids, maybe a stay-at-home mom. Suddenly her role has changed, and now she's even questioning her identity. Who am I? I don't hear those calls, "Mom," as much anymore, you know. And so it is wrestling for many people, and some do grieve very deeply, but God's grace can help us work through those times as well.
11: You mentioned also this issue of how to relate to each other, that when the empty nest syndrome happens, it's just you and your spouse now. We've experienced some of that in that we don't have as much to talk about. It used to be, we talk about our son, or we talk about doing this or going with, but it almost is like some of our information and subject matter starts to dry up. That could be a real issue, and you have to kind of start learning how to communicate to each other all over again.
12: Yes, that's true. That's insightful. Yeah, I think when you think about a lot of couples getting to that point in life, they've devoted 20, 25, maybe even 30 years to raising kids, getting established in the career, maybe getting their first home. All those issues come up with home ownership. And then they get to this point where suddenly they're looking at each other, and it's kind of like, "Now, who are you again?" You know, and they've just not nurtured the relationship like they should have over the years. And so now they're at that midpoint in life, and maybe a little past that midpoint in life, and they don't have the thriving relationship that God wants them to have. In fact, there's a term that's come about in the last 15 years or so that maybe you've heard, called gray divorce, that there's a phenomenon in North America of a bump, a noticeable bump in divorces. of people who are in that age bracket, 45 to 55. And it's probably an indicator that they've raised their kids, focused on their kids. Kids are gone, and they hardly know each other anymore because they've not cultivated their relationship, their marriage. And so there's a real need to lean into God's grace and say, we don't want to stay here. We want to either get back what we used to have or grow something new in our marriage where we truly enjoy being married to each other.
11: Larry, I have your book. I love it. I've even recommended it to some people, some friends of mine. But you also say one of the things in here of a challenge is the physical changes in our lives. And as we get older, not only do we begin to slow down, but we start facing some real physical issues as we do get older. And that does play a role in the marriage relationship, doesn't it?
12: It does. And I think, you know, sometimes it's our own physical decline. Sometimes it's our spouse's decline. But how do we lean into God's grace in serving one another in that period of physical decline? And it's good for us to steward our bodies as best we can. My wife and I try to be careful what we eat. We try to exercise regularly. But the reality is, this is a fallen world, and our bodies are in a fallen world, and God told Adam, you're made from dust, the dust will return. And we feel it. I think what Paul wrote in Romans 8, Jamie, when he said, we groan while we await the adoption of our bodies when Jesus comes back. And the older we get, the more we groan, don't we? You know, I don't remember groaning like I used to. I mean, I don't remember groaning like I do now, climbing out of bed or doing something extremely physical. But to accept that reality, that it's because of sin in the human race that we do have physical decline, but also we live with the hope of the resurrection, that we don't need to be cynical and negative, but we can live with anticipation that one of these days Jesus is coming back. And at that point, we get new bodies that are immortal, that will not decay, will not decline. But in the meantime, to trust him in that, but also to serve one another as husbands and wives. And that's true just doing physical things. It's humbling for me. I have arthritis in my hands. And there are times when my wife, who's a small lady, opens the pickle jar for me. And it's like, oh, this is humbling. But then there's other issues, you know, even sexual issues might be more challenging, but to be patient, loving with one another, working through those things together with hope, with humility. So it's actually a time to grow as a couple as you face physical decline together with hope in the Lord and with a servant-like attitude toward one another.
11: You know, Larry, it seems like one of the things along with these changes is that mentally, I've watched couples over the years, the change isn't as much of a problem as them being able to accept the fact that the changes are coming, whether it's in their own life or watching a spouse. You know, I've heard some folks say that when my spouse got sick, it was the first time that he or she ever was ill or ever went to the hospital or ever needed a surgery. And I'd never had seen that. They were always this strong and vibrant and the rock of our family. And now they're experiencing weakness, and I'm having a hard time handling that. So part of it isn't just a change, but the having the right response and being able to view those changes in a way that it doesn't kind of rock your world, isn't it?
12: Yes, it is. And I think that's where we have to accept the fact that this is a fallen world and not to be shocked when we see that decline in the family member, the one of the marriage maybe that have been the stronger in many ways, but also to have that hope in the Lord that one day he's going to come back and fix all this.
11: You know, Larry, I will never forget Dr. Robinson McQuilkin, who was the president of then Columbia International University, Columbia Bible College at the time in South Carolina. And in the really the height of his ministry years, when he was getting to a place where, boy, he was just so and his dear wife was stricken, I believe, with Alzheimer's. And he resigned from the college to take care of his wife. What an amazing testimony. Friends, as we get older, things naturally evolve or devolve, and we need to prepare for those changes, especially how it will affect the relationship with our spouse. When we come back, I want to consider a whole set of relationship changes that are affected with our kids, our grandkids, our friends. Relationships are the core of a solid marriage, but when those change, it can change the marriage relationship. Don't go anywhere. Stay with us here at Stand in the Gap today.
17: According to the Word of God, knowing and memorizing Scripture not only renews our mind, as it says in Romans chapter 12, but it brings other blessings to the person who puts their trust in God. Comfort is one of them. God's comfort. According to King David, he needed God's comfort, and he found it. This week, let's memorize together this consoling verse. Psalm 23, verse 4. Yea, though I walk through the valley of the shadow of death, I will fear no evil, for thou art with me. Thy rod and thy staff, they comfort me. Again, Psalm 23, verse 4. Yea, though I walk through the valley of the shadow of death, I will fear no evil, for thou art with me. Thy rod and thy staff, they comfort me. Psalm chapter 23, verse 4. A verse to memorize from Stand in the Gap today.
13: The brutal Hamas attack against innocent Israelis in the Gaza shocked the world, but to those who understand the deadly cult of Islam, it was no surprise. Pretending to be something it's not, Islam masquerades as peace but means submission. 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Still, most Americans are oblivious to this danger within and without. 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
18: I'm Ruth Kramer with Mission Network News. Lebanon gains world attention as Israel strikes southern Beirut suburbs and Iran threatens to stop negotiations with the United States. Despite a ceasefire, Hezbollah and Israel continually trade drone strikes and cross-border shelling. 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Each delivery leaves encouragement for believers and a gospel introduction for those who don't know Christ. Pray for an end to the violence in Lebanon. And transform Iran's app, Cheshme, meaning spring of water, brings hope into Iran. The app offers free teaching materials, movies, books, and worship music. It also connects people to digital church services, prayer meetings, and more. Launched in 2021, the project has recently been updated, and already about 21,000 people have downloaded it. Pray for the Cheshme app to serve more Iranians who are thirsting for hope in Iran and beyond. Mission Network News, a service of One Way Ministries, on Ruth Kramer.
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11: Well, welcome back to Stand in the Gap today. If you're joining us for the first time, thank you for jumping in here. We're talking with Larry McCall, who's the author of A Seasoned Marriage. I want to encourage you to check out Amazon, get your hands on this tremendously helpful book. Larry, in your book, you wrote about the way that time, and as we get older, it begins to affect the relationships in our lives. So I want to talk about all spectrums of that. And first, I want to talk about aging parents. How will your older parents affect marriage, and how do we prepare for that? How do we respond to that?
12: Yeah, you know, statistically, a lot of older people die gradually. I'm not sure how to say that politely, Jamie, but, you know, some people die suddenly. In fact, that was true of three of our four parents, a heart attack, stroke, but one of our parents died very gradually. There was a months-long decline until her body just finally gave out at 91. But she needed our help, my mother-in-law, and I loved my mother-in-law, and she needed our help. And so as a married couple, and we're focusing on marriage here, but also talking about how do you minister to aging parents as your own marriage doesn't suffer in the process. And the great majority of caregivers are female, the great majority. It's well over 70%. And so I always like to talk to men when this subject comes up, Jamie, that I think some of us men, we see our wives devoting extra time and energy to their mother, their father, or maybe one of our parents, and we just kind of let them do it. And I don't think we ought to just kind of sit back and watch our wives, and sometimes it's the husband, but sit back and watch our wives do all the caregiving, and we're just on the sidelines. I think as men, as husbands, we need to love our wives, to serve our wives if they're the caregiver, saying, honey, how can I help? Looking for ways we can help. You know, especially if mom lives far away and our wife or maybe the husband has traveled to be there with the aging parent, we can reassure them, you know, I'm going to take care of things on the home front, so you don't need to worry about that. Or if we're in the same community as the aging parent, to get involved very directly, very personally, you know, what can I do? And even if I might not be good at nursing sort of things, could I run errands? Could I pay bills? Could I read scripture to an elderly parent whose eyesight is failing? You know, what could I do to help? And so to work together as a married couple in ministering to that aging parent, that can actually strengthen your marriage, even though there's certain stresses on it because you don't have as much time to focus on your own marriage. You're focusing on that aging parent. But as you do it together, just doing that Christ-reflecting serving as a couple can be a very bonding thing in your marriage, even in your midlife and beyond.
11: Yeah, you know, Larry, I think what gravitated me to this topic and also to your book, which I love, is that Chris and I, we're living through this right now. My in-laws live in another state. They live far away. It's very difficult. My wife is the only daughter, so you're exactly right. There's something different about a daughter than a son who takes care of you. And so we've had to navigate the issue of being a distance away, having to travel, being willing to give up the finances for her to be able to travel there and fly there. But again, I think, Larry, the other thing is the battling of resentfulness that now I have to give up my wife to care for her parents, time away where we could send. And boy, you just got to navigate that so carefully and in a Christ-like manner. Larry, you're also, when you get older, your kids get older. And so the other relationship that you have to manage here is you're dealing now with adult children. And they're not the little kids at home that you just tell them what to do and they need to do it. The things are different. How as you get in the seasoned years of your marriage and your relationship with your adult kids, how does that change?

0: feel like are bad decisions. And sometimes experience is the best teacher, and we ought to let them go ahead, you know, and say, you know, if you would like our input on that, you know, we're glad to offer it, but it's your call whether you want that or not, and then let them decide.
1: You know, Larry, from your experience, have you seen this? I've noticed that when relating to your adult kids, moms struggle relating to the sons and dads struggle relating to the daughters. You know, moms still see him as a little boy, and that relationship and the change that needs to take place there, not realizing, hey, he's a man of his own. You need to just respect him and not smother him. And then the dad looking at the daughter and being protective and, you know, eyeballing anything the son-in-law does as not meeting up to his standard for his princess. Boy, you have to be careful how that whole thing interacts, don't you?
0: Yes. And you know, Jamie, another dynamic, I think, along what you're saying that can be very helpful is you talk about the dads. I think for a dad to build a relationship with a son-in-law, not just his son or sons, but sons-in-law, can be so fruitful. And I love our sons-in-law and enjoy getting together with them. And there have been seasons when we've lived closer. We're kind of scattered now some, but seasons when we were closer, we'd go out for lunch once a month and just get a sandwich somewhere, and we'd talk about life. How's it going? How can I help you guys? How can I pray for you? And to build that loving relationship between father-in-law and son-in-law, and that actually is a way to provide for our daughters indirectly, because we're helping their husbands become more godly men in a gracious way, so that our daughters now can see their husbands as a loving leader in their home, and not, you know, like, I wish dad were in here to fix it, or whatever. And to work with God's plan that the husband, the father, is to be the leader in the home, and to help him do that in a non-controlling way, in a helpful way.
1: You know, Larry, one of the things that we have thought about, and again, I think it's all over your book, is as we get older, I don't want to be a burden on my adult child. I want to be a blessing. And part of that is right from the beginning, as I get older, they're on their own, they have their own life, to continually say to them, listen, I want to do things as I get older so that it will be easier for you. I know at some point you might have to take care of me, or you may have to help us more, or look, when I die, you're going to have to, you know, clean up whatever I left here. As an older couple, we have a responsibility to look ahead and ask that question, don't we? How can I be the greatest blessing on my children and not a burden, assuming that at some point I might be a burden to them?
0: Yes. Yeah, I think that's a fear a lot of folks have as they get into their season years, is I don't want to be a burden on our kids. You hear that, you feel it, you said it probably. And yet reality is that we're not in control of our long-term abilities. And God is sovereign over our physical well-being as well, or over our abilities. And it could well be that he wants us to show the humility of accepting help from other people, including our own kids. And that's hard for us. We've tried to provide for our kids when they're growing up. Well, we don't want to be a burden to them. And yet the reality is, it might come to that we need their help. And so God gives grace to the humble. So don't make it difficult and arguing, and you don't need to do that for me, I'll do that. No, Dad, get off the ladder.
1: Yeah. You know? Well, I think as we get older, our marriages need to some predictability, some stability, and family relationships are key to that, but they are ever-changing. When we return our last segment, we want to address some other issues about couples who are getting older. Stay with us.
2: 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This gives them the tremendous

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2: 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In this passage, God is clear. 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He hates a proud look and the haughty attitude of anyone. He hates a lying tongue. He hates hands that shed innocent blood, not just in the murder of innocent adults, but innocent babies in abortion. 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
6: Well, thanks for being with us today. 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Larry McCall's been our guest. 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And do you speak at churches? And what subjects do you speak on? And maybe there's a church out there that might be interested in having you and your dear wife.
7: Well, thanks for asking, Jamie. Yeah, the way to find us is on our website. I'm the director of Walking Like Jesus Ministries, and so our web address is wljministries.org. And if you go to our website, you'll see a link there on to our YouTube channel as well. And be careful, there's a a ministry with a similar name in Great Britain, its theology is a little more questionable. So make sure you got the right Walking Like Jesus Ministries, wljministries.org. Yes, we do travel and speak at churches, conferences, especially on the subjects of marriage and these days seasoned marriages, but also grandparenting. I speak at a lot of men's conferences throughout the year. So what we try to do, Jamie, is we try to show how the gospel shapes and sweetens life's most important relationships of marriage, parenting, and grandparenting.
6: Well, Larry, now that I know you're about an hour away from me in Indiana, you might be getting a phone call to come on over and minister to the church that I'm serving at. We would certainly love to have you. Larry, this, as we finish up, I'm going to call this the lightning round. There's three issues I want you to address. You can do it any way you feel, but these issues are also in your book, A Seasoned Marriage, and I just want you to touch on them. First, grandchildren, please don't go wild. I know this could be an hour-long program when we talk about our grandchildren, but grandchildren affect a seasoned marriage. Secondly, financial issues. We seem to have too many issues and not enough dollars. And then finally, Larry, will you speak to the issue of facing death? And how do we finish well in our marriage? So touch on those three issues. Give us some insights.
7: Okay, with grandparenting, I love to use the word intentional. A lot of grandparents never think about grandparenting as a ministry. And yet, when you read the scriptures, Deuteronomy 4, Psalm 78, Psalm 145, and so on, the Bible actually has a lot to say about one generation pouring God's word into the next generation. So to be intentional, I need to be thinking about that as a grandfather, grandmother. We need to think about it as a married couple. How are we going to, by God's grace, serve our grandchildren alongside the parents in telling them about God, His greatness, His grace? So to study the Bible and then seek how to pour that into them. Yeah, we could talk more, but I would encourage you to not only read that section of Seasoned Marriage, but also another book I'd written called Grandparenting with Grace. You mentioned about finances. Yeah, it's a big issue, and there's people all over the map in their seasoned years, Jamie. There's people that have just not managed well, or maybe they just had a lot of hardship in life and have gone into their seasoned years without many resources at all. And I think in those situations, to learn what it means, Jesus said not to worry about those things. And in, I'm going from memory here, but Matthew 6:32, I believe it is, Jesus said, "Your heavenly Father knows you need these things." And do we trust Him, or do we live as worrywarts? A lot of older people, though, are actually more toward the other end of the spectrum, where they have more than they need to live out their years, and to not be selfish and hanging on to it tight-fistedly. But how can I be generous in these seasoned years and to give so that God's kingdom can continue to impact people with the gospel? And so to be generous that way as well. And the third thing, I'm going from memory here, but you asked about finishing well. We're all going to die. We tend to live as if we're going to be the exception. But unless Jesus comes back first, we're all going to die. And how do we prepare for that? And you know, we can go to seminars and learn how to get the legal documents lined up, how to leave medical information for our survivors. And those are important. And I encourage people. In the book, I actually walk people through some of the documentation that's good to work on. It's good to have your funeral at least sketched out and maybe even pre-planned some of your funeral arrangements and paid for those things ahead of time. Might be a way to serve your kids, surviving kids, or your surviving spouse. But what doesn't get talked about, Jamie, is how do I prepare my own heart for my upcoming death? How do I prepare my spouse's heart in case he or she survives me? And how can I lovingly think through how to prepare my heart and my trust in God with my shortcoming demise? That He has my days planned. Just the other day in our devotions in the morning, we read Psalm 139, where the psalmist says, "All the days ordained for me were written in your book before one of them came to be." I'm going to die right on time, right on God's schedule. I just don't know when that is. and so to prepare my heart, knowing that that's coming, and then to serve my wife so that we can talk openly about that, and to realize if she outlives me, I want you to know I love you. I'm grateful for your ministry to me as my wife over these years, and I want to serve you by doing some of this prep ahead of time so that it's not all left on your shoulders while you're grieving or on the kids' shoulders while they're grieving. And so there's just ways. And in that chapter of the book called Finishing Well, we walk through not just the functional things we've got to do documentation-wise, but the heart issues too. And how do we communicate that to our family before it's too late? How do I communicate my love, my gratitude for them while I still have breath? And I might even want to put some of it in writing or video so that they'll have something to look at after I'm gone, or maybe if I'm in a coma or whatever and can't speak anymore. But I think there's ways we can live out the gospel even as we face our own upcoming deaths.
6: You know, Larry, I can't tell you how many people who are getting older in years, and I bring up this issue about planning for death and all of that. As a matter of fact, I've written a notebook entitled Putting Your House in Order, and it's a way to get everything about your life in one place so that when you do go, it's right there and you're not running around trying to find it. But part of that is planning your funeral. Talk about that. And here's what I've heard spouses say. I don't want to talk about it. I don't want to talk because if I talk about it, it might happen. But boy, we really do a disservice where as an older couple, there's a bonding that takes place when you talk in a very open, natural, God-centered, God-trusting way to say, look, there's going to come a time that one of us is going to be left. We don't know which one, but one of us is going to be left. And so how do we want to respond? And what are our wishes? And what are some things that we would desire? Larry, we can't avoid talking about these things, can we?
7: Right. Yeah, we know we're all going to die. And some of us are going to walk our spouse to heaven's gate. We can't walk them through. And for some of us, it'll be our spouse who walks us to heaven's gate and cannot walk us through. So to prepare for that in a way that honors God and serves our surviving spouse.
6: Yeah, I mean, it's crucial. It's so helpful. Larry, you've been a blessing, brother. I'm so glad that we got connected. Thank you for an informative and encouraging program and book. Again, friends, get Larry's book, A Seasoned Marriage. It will be worth your while. Matter of fact, if you're younger, get it. Read ahead, because if God allows you to get married, that's what you're looking for. And the goal is always to enjoy each other, have flourishing relationships, and to be used by the Lord until we see him face to face. What a testimony of the power of the gospel when we finish well in life and in our marriage. Well, listen, we'll be back here in 23 hours for another Stand in the Gap today. And until then, live and lead with courage. God bless you. Thank you so much for being us. Have a wonderful day.

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2: Welcome to Newspoint at 11 a.m. My name is Monica Kamokwa. President William Ruto has received the credentials of several high commissioners and ambassadors to the country at State House Nairobi. The president has welcomed the envoy into representing their countries here in Kenya while also enjoying the rich culture of Kenya.
3: I, William Samoei Ruto, President of the Republic of Kenya, by dint of Article 132(4)(b) of the Constitution of Kenya, do accept your letters of credence and authorize you to pursue the interests of your country within Kenya's territory and within the law by promoting to the highest possible the mutual interests of the peoples of our two countries. Welcome to Nairobi. Congratulations on your appointment to this high office. My very best wishes on your tour of duty, and I look forward to working with you.
2: Amongst those who have submitted their credentials is High Commissioner of South Africa, Salome Zulu Omola. Elsewhere, Nairobi Senator Edwin Sifuna has raised issue with the government on its preparedness in tackling the Ebola virus should it find its way into the country. The senator has instead called on the American government to fund the government into putting measures in place on how to control the virus from getting into the country.
4: I think that the US government should grow the capacity of the DRC itself to ensure that that disease does not leave the borders of the DRC, and all of us will be safe, Honorable Speaker. If the money that has been pledged towards this project is given to President Tshisekedi, he should be given that money for him to be able to put up those centers there and be able to contain Ebola within their borders, although now we are hearing reports of even deaths in Uganda, Honorable Speaker.
2: And Interior Cabinet Secretary Kipchumba Murkomen has said technology and data-driven policing will form the backbone of the planned Nairobi Metropolitan Police Unit as Kenya accelerates efforts to modernize urban security and law enforcement systems. Murkomen has made the remarks during a benchmarking visit to the New York Police Department, NYPD, where a Kenyan delegation has been taken through a detailed presentations on how the department investigates crime, tracks criminal trends and deters offenders across New York City's five boroughs. The NYPD has demonstrated its use of advanced technologies and intelligence-led policing systems, including integrated surveillance camera networks, social media analysis tools, facial recognition systems, vehicle identification technologies, and advanced data analytics platforms used to support crime prevention and a rapid response operation. And that gets us to 4 minutes past 11 a.m. You're now up to date. My name is Monica Kamokwa. Good morning.
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2: Good afternoon and welcome to Newspoint at 12 p.m. My name is Monica Kamukwa. Three terrorism detainees have been found guilty of escaping from Kamiti Maximum Security Prison in 2021. Principal Magistrate Gideon Kiage has convicted the trio and directed that the matter be mentioned on the 18th of June 2026 for sentencing proceedings. The three convicts, Musharraf Abdallah, Mohammed Ali Abi Bakr, and Joseph Juma Othiambo, have been found guilty by the Kahawa Anti-Terrorism Court after the prosecution successfully proved its case beyond reasonable doubt. Elsewhere, Nairobi Senator Edwin Sifuna has called on the Donald Trump administration to redirect funds into containing the Ebola

0: Ebola virus within the Democratic Republic of Congo. While taking to the floor of the Senate, Sifuna said it is more prudent to contain the virus than establishing a quarantine facilities. The senator has also underscored the plans to set up a quarantine facility in the country for Americans exposed to Ebola at the Laikipia Air Base. This is while the government is reported to have allegedly received 1.7 billion shillings from the U.S. government.
1: I think that the US government should grow the capacity of the DRC itself to ensure that that disease does not leave the borders of the DRC. And all of us would be safe, Honorable Speaker. If the money that has been pledged towards this project is given to President Tshisekedi, he should be given that money for him to be able to put up those centers there and be able to contain Ebola within their borders, although now we are hearing reports of even deaths in Uganda, Honorable Speaker.
0: And the University of Nairobi has been ranked 1,425th in the world and 37th in Africa out of 21,462 institutions assessed worldwide in the 2026 World University Rankings. The ranking places the university in the top 7% of universities worldwide. The rank is assessed in the universities worldwide and published the top 2,000 universities based on four key indicators, including quality of education, employability of graduates, quality of lecturers, and research performance. Unlike other international rankings, the ranking does not use opinion surveys or information submitted by the universities themselves. In addition, the university has been ranked 1,371st in the world for research performance and 1,596th in employability of graduates, confirming its position as a leading institution in Kenya in the quality of higher education and research. And that marks the end of News Point. You're now up to date. My name is Monica Kamukwa.
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2: 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Hallelujah. 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
2: Good afternoon and welcome to News Point at 1 p.m. My name is Monica Kamokwa. Nairobi Senator Edwin Sifuna has called on the Donald Trump administration to redirect funds into containing the Ebola virus with the Democratic Republic of Congo. While taking to the floor of the Senate, Sifuna said it is more prudent to contain the virus than establishing quarantine centers. The senator has also underscored the plans to set up a quarantine facility in the country for Americans exposed to Ebola at the Laikipia Air Base. This is while the government is reported to have already received 1.7 billion shillings from the U.S. government for the quarantine facility.
3: I think that the U.S. government should grow the capacity of the DRC itself to ensure that that disease does not leave the borders of the DRC. And all of us will be safe, Honorable Speaker. If the money that has been pledged towards this project is given to President Tshisekedi, he should be given that money for him to be able to put up those centers there and be able to contain Ebola within their borders, although now we are hearing reports of even deaths in Uganda, Honorable Speaker.
2: At the same time, Health Cabinet Secretary Aden Duale is slated to brief the National Assembly plenary on Kenya's preparedness to manage the Ebola virus and to clarify the nature of any arrangement between Nairobi and Washington. According to National Assembly Speaker Moses Wetangula, Duale will appraise the House on preparedness measures later in the afternoon today.
4: I have directed that at 2:45, we will have the Minister for Health, the Honorable Duale, in the House for strictly 1 hour, and I've instructed the Majority Leader to communicate with the Honorable Duale to be in Parliament not later than 2:30, so that at 2:45 we give him 1 hour, and the members with concerns will make their interventions after he gives a statement to the House.
2: The CS, alongside senior Ministry of Health officials, will explain the reported agreement between Kenya and the United States regarding the quarantining of American exposed to the Ebola virus after MPs raised concerns.
5: So, Mr. Speaker, there is this issue of Ebola in the country, and a lot of issues has been raised about it, quarantine facilities in different parts of the country, but we, as a House, we don't have clear information or clear information from the executive on how the matter began and what is happening and what is the plan and what is the way forward.
2: Away from that, the Greenbelt movement has raised concerns over reported plans to excise portions of two of Nairobi's most iconic public green spaces, that is Uhuru Park and Central Park, to pave way for the expansion of Uhuru Highway, warning that early groundwork, including the placement of survey beacons, may already be underway. The organization, in a statement, has cautioned that any attempt to reduce or alter the use of the parks would represent a major set back for urban environmental protection, citing risk to biodiversity, public health, and climate resilience. The organization has stressed that both parks are protected public land under the Constitution and are held in trust for present and future generations. Elsewhere, the National Assembly Finance and National Planning Committee has resumed public participation exercise on the 2026-27 Finance Bill. The exercise currently ongoing at South Sea in Nairobi is led by the committee's chair and Molo MP Francis Kuria Kimani.
6: Mumongelea kuhusu supply of electric bicycles. 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
2: Into a bit of politics, the United Alternative Government has announced it will be fielding one single candidate in the upcoming All-Kalau by-elections. In a statement, the opposition has said after consultations, they have agreed to front one candidate through an independent opinion polling. According to the coalition, the process is intended to ensure that the most competitive aspirant is selected to represent the alliance in the contest. The by-election is scheduled for the 16th of July this year, setting the stage for what is shaping up to be a high-stakes political battle in the Mount Kenya region. And in the corridors of justice, three terrorism detainees have been found guilty of escaping from Kamiti Maximum Security Prison in 2021. Kahawa Anti-Terrorism Court Principal Magistrate Gideon Kiage has said the three have been found guilty after the prosecution successfully proved its case beyond reasonable doubt. The court heard that the three convicts, Musharraf Abdallah, Muhammad Ali Abikar, and Joseph Juma Odhiambo, escaped from lawful custody at Kamiti Maximum Security Prison on the night of 14th of November 2021 and the morning of 15th November 2021. The matter has been slated to be mentioned on the 18th of June this year for sentencing proceedings. From the corridors of justice to State House, President William Ruto has received the credentials of several high commissioners and ambassadors at State House Nairobi. The president has welcomed the envoys into representing their countries here in Kenya while also enjoying the rich culture of Kenya.
7: I, William Samoei Ruto, President of the Republic of Kenya, by dint of Article 132(4)(b) of the Constitution of Kenya, do accept your letters of credence and authorize you to pursue the interests of your country within Kenya's territory and within the law by promoting to the highest possible the mutual interests of the peoples of our two countries. Welcome to Nairobi. Congratulations on your appointment to this high office. My very best wishes on your tour of duty, and I look forward to working with you.
2: Amongst those who have submitted their credentials is High Commissioner of South Africa to the country, Salome Zulu Omola. And from that, we now get to cross over to the international scene.
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2: The U.S. has announced new tariffs on dozens of countries of 10 to 12% over concerns that they are not doing enough to tackle forced labor. It is the second time President Donald Trump's administration has announced new import taxes since the U.S. Supreme Court struck down many of his previous duties in February. The 60 trading partners listed, including the UK, the EU, Canada, and Japan, account for almost all of the goods sold to the U.S. The U.S. Trade Department said the countries will face the tariffs because of their failure to address the importing of a goods made with forced labor. Critics say Trump's tariff policy has caused price rises in the U.S. and elsewhere. The U.S. government's stance is that trading with countries which buy things made with forced labor is unfair on the U.S. And on that note, we get to wind up on News Point at this hour. You're now up to date at exactly 8 minutes past 1 p.m. More news coming up at 2 p.m. with Elvis Omondi. In the meantime, it is time for Gospel Switch with DJ Terot. My name is Monica Kamukwa.
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8: Hello, I'm Sam Rohr with the American Pastors Network and another Stand in the Gap Minute. The Bible makes it clear, loving God and hating evil's a choice. Matthew 6:24 says, no man can serve two masters. We'll either love the one or hate the other. You cannot serve God and the world. You see, loving is evidenced by serving. We will serve what we love. Amos 5:15 says we must choose to love the good and choose to hate the evil. God is clear. We can't have it both ways. If we say we love Him, our lives will show it. We'll be convicted when we sin. We'll purposely run from evil and not sit in the presence of it. Do you love God? Does your life show it? Do you hate evil? Does your life show it? God knows, and those around us will too. 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

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Anasema please play for us, wananiuliza boss MOG, and make sure pia ilikuwa kwa playlist imecheza tu ina feel. 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Lisa Tasi anasema Jesus you are on my life. Asante sana pia huyo na yeye au enjoy playlist kuenjoy. 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Thank you for the great music. Asante sana pia B Hope pale JKA pia anasema DJ Terrot, this is B Hope music, tune in from JKA. Asante sana. 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All the supermarkets, sako zote za mawa 3 pale, saya kina Sairo wa Uba akirepresent Uba zote pia, waso wangu wa Nduthi pia, wote wao weka pia 90.7 to the fam. God our bless tu sana. 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
1: It is exactly 2 p.m. A very good afternoon and welcome to Truth FM Newspoint. My name is Elvis Omondi. Let us begin with matters energy, and the Ministry of Energy has withdrawn an electricity price review published by the Energy and Petroleum Regulatory Authority, EPRA, that would have seen Kenyans pay more for power following the rise in fuel prices. The withdrawal, according to Cabinet Secretary Opiyo Wandayi, is meant to cushion consumers and businesses from increased power costs and was reached upon following discussions with industry sector players.
2: Now, this decision reflects the need to buttress a sustainable energy sector while protecting live households, businesses, and industries from possible cost escalation. It aims to support economic growth, safeguard livelihoods, and create jobs.
1: Wandayi has added that the decision is intended to support economic growth and safeguard livelihoods. EPRA had initially raised the cost of electricity by 4 shillings and 40 cents per kilowatt per hour from May 2026 through new forex, fuel, as well as water levies.
2: The current retail electricity tariffs shall remain in force and unchanged unless otherwise lawfully reviewed in accordance with the Energy Act and applicable procedures. The withdrawal of the application does not in any way affect the continued delivery of electricity services.
1: A suspected Ebola case that was reported at AAR Hospital in Kiambu County has turned negative. In a statement, the Ministry of Health has said that public health experts responded immediately and collected samples from the said patient. Speaking when she led a meeting of the African Permanent and Principal Secretaries for Health Caucus, PS Mary Muthoni has called for concerted efforts amongst African nations to combat the Ebola virus.
3: This pathogen is a brutal reminder that infectious disease threats recognize no borders, respect no sovereignty, and wait for no bureaucracy. And in our deeply interconnected internet, a fever in a border town today is a regional emergency tomorrow. But we are not without weapons, and we are not without experience.
1: And finally, the family of missing security analyst and former military man Mwenda Mbinjiwe has suffered a setback after the High Court threw out an application to compel the state to produce Mbinjiwe. In a ruling delivered today, Justice Martin Muya has dismissed applications filed by Mbinjiwe's mother, Jane Gatwiri, on the basis that there was no evidence to indicate that Mbinjiwe was being held by the state or its agencies. However, the court pointed out that it remained unclear whether any meaningful investigations were conducted at the recovery scene or on the vehicle of Mbinjiwe to establish leads on the disappearance. Mbinjiwe has been missing since June 2021. Well, you're now up to date, 3 minutes past 2 p.m. My name is Elvis Omondi. More news comes to you at exactly 3 p.m. Stay tuned.
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6: Njia zako si njia zetu. 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

anaitwa Prince Jawabu. Song inajulikana kama Maisha, playing right here on 90.7 Truth the Fame. My name is DJ Terrell. 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So as we reach the middle of the year, what are you grateful for? Have you achieved anything positive so far? 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My name is DJ Terrell.

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2: It is 3 p.m. A very good afternoon and welcome to Truth FM Newspoint. My name is Elvis Omondi. A suspected Ebola case that was reported at AAR Hospital in Kiambu County has turned negative. In a statement, the Ministry of Health has said that public health experts responded promptly and collected samples from the said patient. Speaking when she led a meeting of the African Permanent and Principal Secretaries for Health, CACES, P.S. Mary Muthoni has called for concerted efforts amongst African countries to combat the Ebola virus. The ministry has further reassured Kenyans that no single case of Ebola that has caused 223 deaths in DRC and Uganda has been reported in Kenya.
3: This pathogen is a brutal reminder that infectious disease threats recognize no borders, respect no sovereignty, and wait for no bureaucracy. And in our deeply interconnected internet, a fever in a border town today is a regional emergency tomorrow. But we are not without weapons, and we are not without experience.
2: Moving away from that, the Ministry of Energy has withdrawn an electricity price review published by the Kenya Power and Lighting Company, KPLC, that would have seen Kenyans pay more for power following the rise in fuel prices. The withdrawal, according to Cabinet Secretary Opiyo Wandayi, is meant to cushion consumers as well as businesses from increased power costs and was reached upon following discussions with industry stakeholders.
4: Now, this decision reflects the need to buttress a sustainable energy sector while protecting live households, businesses, and industries from possible cost escalation. It aims to support economic growth, safeguard livelihoods.
1: 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Keen on the markets.
2: A look at the world of business, and tea exports from Kenya grew 6% in the first 3 months of 2026 to 144.46 million kgs. But hidden in that gain is a destination shift that reveals an industry navigating increasingly complex geopolitical realities. Sudan was the starkest loss, with exports collapsing 69% to 1.7 million kilos in Q1, the direct consequence of a trade ban Khartoum imposed in March 2025 after Nairobi hosted the Rapid Support Forces, RSF, the paramilitary group at the center of Sudan's civil war. Jordan and China compounded the damage, shedding 71% to 0.86 million kgs and 51% to 1.22 million kgs respectively. Pakistan, Kenya's largest tea market, added 7.22 million kgs, reaching a record 56.47 million kgs of Kenyan tea. And finally, Kenya's economy is projected to maintain steady but subdued growth in the near term, even as rising energy costs, a tight fiscal space, and global trade disruptions weigh on broader sub-Saharan Africa's outlook, according to the European Bank for Reconstruction and Development. In its latest regional economic prospect report, the European Bank for Reconstruction and Development forecasts Kenya growth to remain unchanged at 4.6% in 2026 before hitting 4.9% in 2027. However, weaker performance in agriculture and manufacturing is expected to limit a stronger expansion. That is it for now. 4 minutes past 3 p.m. My name is Elvis Omondi. More news at 4. Stay tuned.
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2: A very good evening and welcome to the 4 p.m. edition of Truth FM Newspoint. My name is Elvis Mundi. Health Cabinet Secretary Aden Duale has assured Parliament that Kenya remains fully prepared to respond to any Ebola outbreak, citing enhanced border surveillance, screening measures and emergency response systems across the country. Appearing before the National Assembly, Duale has said that the government has not yet recorded a single case of the virus.
3: From the onset, I wish to assure this House and the people of Kenya that the country has not recorded any confirmed case of Ebola virus disease as of 3rd of June 2026. The government is, however, treating the regional outbreak with the seriousness it deserves, because Ebola is a severe disease.

0: disease with high fatality and huge public health.
1: Dole has further addressed concerns regarding the proposed Ebola isolation facility at the Laikipia Air Base, stating that the government's priority is to protect public health while complying with legal and regulatory requirements. Sticking with the Ebola pandemic, a suspected Ebola case that was reported at AAR Hospital in Kiambu County has turned negative. In a statement, the Ministry of Health has said that public health experts responded immediately and collected samples from the said patient. Speaking when she led a meeting of the African Permanent and Principal Secretaries for Health, CACAS, P.S. Mary Muthoni has called for concerted efforts amongst African nations to combat the Ebola virus. The ministry has further reassured Kenyans that no single case of the virus that has so far caused 223 deaths has been reported in Kenya.
2: This pathogen is a brutal reminder that infectious disease threats recognize no borders, respect no sovereignty, and wait for no bureaucracy. And in our deeply interconnected internet, a fever in a border town today is a regional emergency tomorrow. But we are not without weapons, and we are not without experience.
1: The ministry has further reassured Kenyans that it has put in place measures to curb the entry of the virus into the territories of the country. In other news, the Ministry of Energy has withdrawn an electricity price review published by the Kenya Power and Lighting Company, KPLC, that would have seen Kenyans pay more for power following the rise in fuel prices. The withdrawal, according to Energy Cabinet Secretary Opiyo Wandayi, is meant to cushion consumers and businesses from increased power costs and was reached upon following discussions with industry players.
3: Now, this decision reflects the need to buttress a sustainable energy sector while protecting live households, businesses, and industries from possible cost escalation. It aims to support economic growth, safeguard livelihoods, and create jobs.
1: To matters politics, the United Alternative Government has announced that it will be fielding a single candidate in the upcoming All Kalau by-elections. In a statement, the opposition has said after consultations they have agreed to front one candidate through the independent opinion polling. According to the coalition, the process is intended to ensure that the most competitive aspirant is selected to represent the alliance in the contest. The by-election is scheduled for July 16th, setting the stage for what is shaping up to be a high-stakes political battle in the Mount Kenya region. President William Ruto has received the credentials of several high commissioners and ambassadors at State House Nairobi. The head of state has welcomed the new envoys into representing their countries here in Kenya while also enjoying the rich culture of the country. Among those who have submitted their credentials is the High Commissioner of South Africa, Salome Zulu Mola.
4: I, William Samoei Ruto, President of the Republic of Kenya, by dint of Article 132, 4B of the Constitution of Kenya, do accept your letters of credence and authorize you to pursue the interests of your country within Kenya's territory and within the law by promoting to the highest possible the mutual interests of the peoples of our two countries. Welcome to Nairobi. Congratulations on your appointment to this high office. My very best wishes on your tour of duty, and I look forward to working with you.
1: In other news, the family of missing security analyst and former military man Mwenda Mbinjiwe has suffered a setback after the High Court threw out an application to compel the state to produce Mbinjiwe. In a ruling delivered today, Justice Martin Muya has dismissed applications filed by Mbijiwe's mother, Jane Gatwiri, on the basis that there was no evidence to indicate that Mbinjiwe was being held by the state or its agencies. However, the court pointed out that it remained unclear whether any meaningful investigations were conducted at the scene where the vehicle of Mbijiwe was recovered. Mbijiwe has been missing since June 2021.
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6: Hello, I'm Sam Rohr with the American Pastors Network and another Stand in the Gap Minute. The Bible makes it clear, loving God and hating evil's a choice. Matthew 6:24 says, "No man can serve two masters. We'll either love the one or hate the other. You cannot serve God and the world." You see, loving is evidenced by serving. We will serve what we love. Amos 5:15 says we must choose to love the good and choose to hate the evil. God is clear. We can't have it both ways. If we say we love Him, our lives will show it. We'll be convicted when we sin. We'll purposely run from evil and not sit in the presence of it. Do you love God? Does your life show it? Do you hate evil? Does your life show it? God knows, and those around us will too. Will you join with us at Stand in the Gap Radio and TV in loving what God loves and hating what God hates? 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

Praise in Jesus' name, a God of possibilities by Katie Nicole, taking us to 14 minutes past 4 in the evening. Karibu sana to the program. This is Truth Express on the third day in the month of June 2026. My name is Ian Muinde, hoping and believing your day has been an awesome one as you continue concluding this beautiful worship Wednesday from wherever you're tuned in from. Be it your place of work, on your way home from your place of work, at our, those of us who've already arrived at our places of residence, asanteni sana pia for tuning in. And if those of us who are still, you know, at different places of businesses, you know, in our shops, in our salons, in our barber shops, everywhere you're tuned in from, thank you so very much for permitting me to do the evening together with you. My role is very simple here, just keeping you company and making sure your evening isn't one you'd regret, and lead you in the worship this wonderful worship Wednesday. But before we continue, let's begin the program with a short word of prayer. Our dear Heavenly Father, we come before you this wonderful evening. We worship you. We gather before your presence for all that you've done in our lives. We say there's no other God like you. We commit everything you're going to do in this program before your able hands, and we are praying. And we are praying that everything you're going to do, may we do it for the glory of your holy name. Guide us and bless us. We are asking for your presence in this very place. Everything we do here, may it be done for the nourishment of our souls as well. Guide us and lead us. And it's in the mighty name of Jesus Christ I do pray, believe, and trust. Amen. Amen and amen. Remember, today it is on a worship Wednesday. So all you're doing is just worshiping the Lord. Most importantly, worshiping him in truth and in spirit, just as he tells us to do so. And again, as we prepare our hearts for a 3-hour worship session from now all the way to 7 in the evening, why not just leave today's worries behind and carry forward only the lessons that you've learned from whatever you've experienced today? Let's also pray for peace in our minds and be exonerated away from all, you know, the daily distractions, and our hearts to be light, and our evening to be restful before his presence. Because remember, every new day brings new opportunities. Just like today, it is the 3rd of June 2026. We will never ever again in the history of this world have a day like today, the 3rd of June 2026. It will never come back. So every day brings new opportunities, new hopes, and new reasons to smile. So just calm down for what happened today. Of course, I won't tell you to forget about everything, because some stuff is really, really difficult to forget. But pray to God to enable you and to enable your mind and to fill your mind with peace as we worship him together from now all the way to 7 in the evening. Karibu sana. And of course, do let me know where you're worshiping from on the WhatsApp line 0727907907, the double tap as the SMS line, the Facebook page, 90.7 to the FM in brackets official page. Remember, we are also on X at to the FM Kenya. Instagram, it is to the FM _ Kenya. You can find me on Facebook as well, Ian Muinde, and I'll be very glad and more than willing to sample all the feedback as they continue streaming in right here on the broadcast. In the meantime, Don Moen, thank you, Lord. Let's do this together with you all the way to 7 in the evening.

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A thousand hallelujahs by Brooke Liggett would take us to 29 minutes past 4 in the evening. Thank you for joining me and thank you for permitting me to do the evening together with you right here on 90.7 Truth FM. Remember, we are broadcasting live on 90.7 FM. You can as well stream live, especially for brothers and sisters who are listening from the farthest parts of the country where our frequency can't cover. There is a link to use www.truthfm.org, and also for our brothers and sisters listening from abroad and overseas, there is still the same link to use, and we continue getting blessed together right here on the broadcast. Remember, it's always my greatest pleasure, privilege, and lovely having you on board every Monday to Friday from 4 all the way to 7 in the evening. You know, I've been following the story of Utumishi Academy fire tragedy, and the story is coming in right now is that the 9 Utumishi Academy fire suspects will be remanded at Nakuru Children's Remand Home for 21 days to allow the completion of investigations. You know, I've been just trying to contextualize and understand the whole thing about the 9 students, the 9 girls who torched that dormitory when other students were still asleep. And I honestly can't, you know, fathom what was going on in their minds. And most of these girls are teenagers, by the way. Because, I mean, but this makes me think about something. The responsibility that we have to play as parents while our children are growing up. Because honestly, the greatest legacy you as a parent that you can leave in your child is faith in God. It's faith in God. Because we're living in a world that teaches children to to chase success, to chase popularity, to chase wealth and recognition. But you as a parent who is born again, the greatest gift you can ever bequeath your child is not money, it's not property, it's not status. It is leading that child to Jesus Christ. Because, you know, children learn more from what they see more than from what they hear. When they see you as a parent pray, they learn dependence on God. When they see you as a parent worship, they learn reverence and respect to God. When they see you as a parent trust God through trials, they learn faith. When they see you as their parent repent and seek God, they learn humility. The home is the first church a child will ever know. And before a pastor even teaches them, before a teacher influences them, before the world speaks to them, remember, you as a parent, you have a sacred responsibility and a divine responsibility to plant, you know, to plant God's word deep within their hearts. Because, you know, when you read the word of God in Proverbs 22 verse 6, it's not just merely an advice, it's a divine instruction. It says, train up a child in the way he should go, and when he is old, he will not depart from it. And, you know, this does not mean a child will never struggle to or face temptations in life if you teach them everything. It means the seeds of God, the seeds of God's truth planted in their heart will remain. The lessons learnt in prayer, the lessons learnt in worship and obedience to God will continue to call them back to Him. Because, you know, we take these children to school, very okay, but one day careers will end, possessions will fade away, achievements will be forgotten. But a child who knows Jesus Christ carries an eternal inheritance. You as a parent, you can bequeath that to your child. Because parents, you should never underestimate the power of praying with your children. Those bedtime prayer, you know, the bedtime prayers, they matter a lot. Those Bible stories, they matter so much. Those moments of worship together, they also matter. Those conversations about God, they also matter. Even when you do not see immediate results, God is still working. So let's raise children who know how to pray. A child who knows how to pray, they couldn't have done what I saw
in Utumishi Academy. Let's raise children who know how to trust God. Let's raise children who love His Word. Let's raise children who follow Christ. Because the goal is not just merely to prepare them for life on earth. No, it is to prepare them for eternity. Because Joshua 24:15 reminds us, "But as for me and my house, we will serve the Lord." And I pray this evening, every home, every house will become a place where faith is nurtured, prayers are lifted, and children learn that Jesus Christ is the foundation that never fails. You can pass this information as well to your child when they come back for midterm. And you know, this is not just a one-time event. This is something that should be inculcated into them on a daily basis, from time to time. And by doing so, we will have bequeathed our children with the most precious gift, that is enabling them to understand about Jesus Christ. My name is Ian, and this is Truth FM. Truth Express is a program currently on air, coming to you every Monday to Friday from 4 all the way to 7 in the evening. I have one beautiful song for you here, 10,000 Reasons by Matt Redman. Let's enjoy this one, but in the meantime, do let me know where you're listening from on the WhatsApp line 0727907907, on Facebook 90.7 to the Femin Brackets official page. I'll be glad to hear from you.

0: Pierre Kameshikana. And of course, there's a joint Nairobi CBD from Jogoro using Landis Road. There's heavy traffic as well. Mombasa Road from Pa. This is a mere business park stretching all the way to City Cabanas. It's also heavily congested. And again, Langata Road from Timor heading to Western Hotel. There's heavy traffic. And again, it's a joint Langata Road from the Nyayo National Stadium roundabout. There's heavy traffic as well. Ngong Road is a joint Valley Road from There's heavy traffic. And again, as you join Ngong Road from Haile Selassie, Avenue, there's heavy traffic as well. And yes, this is Limuru. Limuru Road. Just as you get closer to Gigiri, United States Embassy, and divert and join Red Hill Road. In the diversion, there's heavy traffic as well. Here in Nairobi CBD, it's busy but moving. If you are on your way home, take care and get there safely.
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1: 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I am from Kariobangi South.
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4: In just about 8 minutes' time, Elvis Omondi will be joining you here to bring you up to date just briefly what has been happening in the world of news, including sport in action as well. And by the way, speaking about sports, just understand that World Cup is it a week away? Yes, week away. It will be, well, that's about 8-9 days from today. It will be beginning next week on Thursday in United States of America. That is this coming week from USA, jointly hosted by USA, Mexico, and Canada as well. But that aside, thank you all for your feedback on the WhatsApp line. A very good evening, Brother Ian Prince, tuned in from Kamango. Thank you, Prince. God bless you. And everyone else who is tuned in and sending in their feedback. Let's see, we have here Basumbasu from Langata Sunshine, Bibitrix Ndunge, and I say, I shall worship my God in truth and in spirit. Isaac Lucena, good evening, Brother Ian, tuned in from Karen. Donata Kangai says, hallelujah, a wonderful evening it is granted to us by God to lift him up in our worship. Good evening, Gift Nyatindo from Buruburu, Mainambogo. Sir Richard, Andrew Luganda from Ngong, Becky from Masinga. Yes, this is Becky. Her name is Becky Kamasinga, but she's tuned in from Thika. Thank you, Latfa Wasigamoja from Kakamega. We have Flora Omolo, Vincent Miendo, Kerandi. Thank you, John Shi, Asante Sana, Keith Kanuna. This is Junta Suze Boy, Lameki Bakari from Karen. We have Jared Abuka Agika from Gashia, Kiambu County, listening to the program as well. 6 minutes to five in the evening. I'll be back here in the next hour with a very interesting topic I'd like us to discuss about and learn a thing or two from it regarding worship this beautiful evening. Thank you all for your feedback, and even for those who go a step further to support us financially through the PayBill number 332550 using the account number 907. We honestly do not take that for granted. My name is Ian, and this is Truth FM.
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2: It is 5 p.m. A very good evening and welcome to Truth FM Newspoint. My name is Elvis Omonde. 9 students accused of torching a dormitory at the Utumishi Girls High School in Gilgil, Nakuru County, leading to the death of 16 learners, will now be detained for 21 days pending completion of investigations into the fire incident. The prosecution had sought to detain the girls for 30 days. However, Chief Magistrate Abdul Qadir Ramadan shortened the period, saying 3 weeks is sufficient for the police to conduct their probe. The prosecution noted that early findings indicated that the investigation could be compromised if the suspects are freed on bail or bond. The case is set to be mentioned on June 24th this year. Moving forward, Loreto Girls High School in Limuru, Kiambu County, has joined the growing list of schools that have been closed due to student unrest. In a notice issued to parents, guardians, the school management directed all parents to pick their daughters immediately following the disturbance. A similar situation was witnessed at the Moi Forces Academy, Lanet, where parents of grade 10 and form 3 learners were told to pick their students. Lenana School, Utumishi Girls, Ambira Boys, Upper Hill High School are among the schools that have so far been closed. To matters healthcare, Health Cabinet Secretary Edan Bare Duale has defended the establishment of an isolation center for United States of America citizens in Laikipia Air Base. Appearing before the National Assembly, Duale has said the establishment of the center and 25 other facilities will enable Kenya prepare effectively for the Ebola virus.
3: Honorable Dini Nyoro, I think you are a bit very unfair. Because if all counties refuse to host isolation centers, the way you are suggesting, where will the Kenyans who will be infected, God forbid, go?
2: A section of parliamentarians have, however, opposed the move, stressing that U.S. citizens should not be shipped into the country for treatment.
4: Which one? Will people who are already sick where they are be transferred to this unit? Speaker, I ask that question because science and international practice is when people are sick of a disease in a pandemic or an epidemic, you treat them where they are. You don't move sick people to a place where there's no disease. I would want a question to that. And Mr. Speaker, let me also say, this agreement does not oblige the government to put an dollar. This agreement was general.
5: Yes.
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2: Let us get sporty. Harambee Starlets head coach Beldine Odemba has launched a scathing critic against Tanzanian football powerhouse Simba Queens, accusing the club of deploying deceptive tactics to block Kenyan internationals from honouring crucial national team call-ups. Tanzania's Simba Queens currently boast the largest contingent of elite Kenyan talent playing outside the country, hosting indispensable national team assets including Gentrix Shikangwa, Corazon Aquino, Ruth Ngotsi and Elizabeth Wamboi. However, unlocking the players for international duty has become a bureaucratic nightmare for the Kenyan technical bench. Speaking candidly during a training session, Odemba alleged that the Tanzanian champions selectively dictate which players are released, frequently subverting formal requests from the FKF. The coach revealed a pattern of obstruction where the club issues letters declining player releases, often citing sudden injuries. And finally, Gor Mahia patron Eliud Owalo has challenged the club to set its sights on continental glory after securing a record-extending 22nd FKF Premier League title, expressing confidence that Kogalo have the potential to make a strong impact in the CAF Champions League next season. Speaking during a luncheon held in honor of the newly crowned champions at the Carnival Hotel in Nairobi, Owalo urged the team to build on their domestic success and emulate the legendary Kogalo side that won the CAF Cup winners, then known as the Mandela Cup, in 1987. The patron also rewarded the players and technical bench with $1 million token of appreciation for winning the 2025-2026 FKF Premier League title. That is it for now. 5 minutes past 5 p.m. My name is Elvis Omonde. More news comes to you at exactly 6 p.m.
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Mainipendelea by Henrik Mruma and Elia Mwantondo, taking us to 14 minutes past 5 in the evening. Welcome to the second hour of Truth Express. This is the drive show that comes to you every Monday to Friday from 4 all the way to 7 in the evening. It's always my greatest pleasure, privilege and lovely having you on board every evening, Monday to Friday. My name is Ian Moinde. 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And today, even as we speak about worship, you know, sometimes I just sit down alone and think about worship. And even as I think about worship, a couple of things come to my mind about worship. And one of them is worship begins with receiving grace, you know. One of them is worship begins with receiving grace. Now, listen, not just receiving grace. Every time when we come before God to worship Him, God sees beyond our brokenness. Let me give you a short story. Maybe many of us know about it, but some of us maybe have no idea about the story of Mephibosheth. You know, Mephibosheth was the son of Jonathan, a close friend of David, the grandson of Saul, you know. And when Saul and Jonathan died in the battle, Mephibosheth was only 5 years old. In the panic that followed, his nurse fled with him but dropped him, leaving him permanently crippled in both feet. If you read the book of 2 Samuel chapter 4 verse 4, you'll be able to see that whole story. So as he grew older, Mephibosheth lived in obscurity in a place called Lodebar in the ancient Near East. It would have been normal for the incumbent king to eliminate potential rivals from the previous royal family. You know, David was the king at that time, but he didn't come from the lineage of Saul. So it was normal for the incumbent king to eliminate the potential rivals from the previous royal family. And as Saul's grandson, Mephibosheth had every reason to fear David. But David remembered the covenant he had made with Jonathan, who was his best friend. And instead of seeking revenge, David, instead of him being, you know, vindictive, you know, David searched for any surviving member of Saul's family to whom he could show kindness, magnanimity. And when Mephibosheth was brought before him, he likely expected judgment. Instead, David restored Saul's lance to him, his grandfather, and invited him to eat at the king's table as one of the king's own sons. When you read the book of 2 Samuel, verse number 9, that's just trying to paint a picture of the story of David and Mephibosheth. And that's what I'm speaking about, worship beginning with receiving grace. Because when Mephibosheth was brought to David, he had nothing. He had no military power, no wealth, no influence. His restoration happened entirely because of David's covenant love with Jonathan. And this mirrors something that we as believers, how we approach God, it is something important. Worship is not primarily a response to our worthiness, but to God's grace. We worship because we have received mercy, not because we have earned favor. Again, every time I go through the story of Mephibosheth and David, I understand that Mephibosheth's disability could have defined his identity, but David treated him as a son rather than as a cripple, or rather a crippled man. This teaches me something about worship. Every time when we come before God to worship Him, He sees our brokenness.
It doesn't matter what you've been through. It doesn't matter what you're currently going through. It doesn't matter what you carry with you. Because many people approach God through worship feeling defined by failures. You know, because you've been in one marriage, it failed. You've gone to another, you've been, you know, you've been, we call it wallowing in failure. You've been wallowing in weaknesses or limitations. No, Mephibosheth's story reminds us that God's invitation is based on his love and covenant, you know, not our condition. That is very encouraging. Every time when I read the story of David and Mephibosheth, it really, really encourages me so much and teaches me so many things about worship. And we're going to be looking at that, some of them, as we continue with the broadcast right here on 90.7 Truth FM. Thank you all for your feedback. Do let me know where you're worshiping from and enjoying the program from this wonderful evening on the WhatsApp line 0727907907. In the meantime, Hillsong Worship with Jesus, I Need You.

Praise Charity with I Speak Jesus featuring Stephen Masoe. Taking us to 28 minutes to 6 in the evening. My name is Ian and this is 90.7 Truth, where truth is worth finding. Thank you for keeping us company and thank you for staying with me this wonderful but very cold evening. By the way, sijui hii baridi inakuchapa ukiwa pande gani, because it's extremely cold, especially here in Nairobi. Sibiria nikichungulia hapa tunaona where baridi yenye iko hapa, but in everything, in all weathers, we still thank God for who he is and for what he continues to do in our lives. Thank you all for your feedback. I'm trying to see if I can sample a few here as we continue with the program. If I don't do it right now, I'll be doing it in course of this hour before we cross over to the next hour, which is the devotional hour. Remember, the feedback line, that is the WhatsApp line, the double tap as the SMS line, it is 0727907907. And yes, of course, on Facebook, 90.7 Truth FM, in brackets official page on X at Truth FM Kenya. Instagram is truthfm_Kenya. Go visit our socials, like, comment, and of course, Russia, and we continue getting blessed together. As we still speak about the story of Mephibosheth and David, something still comes to my mind about David and Mephibosheth, and just teaching us about worship. And we can all tell that worship includes trust during misunderstanding, because there's a time when during Absalom's rebellion, Mephibosheth was falsely accused by his servant Ziba of betraying David. It happened during Absalom's rebellion. When David returned to Jerusalem, Mephibosheth demonstrated his loyalty and humility. He told David that he was simply grateful for the king's safe return and cared little about recovering his property. That tells us something about worship as well. And Mephibosheth endured false accusations and loss of property, yet he remained loyal. Sometimes worship is not expressed through songs, but through faithfulness when circumstances are unfair. And also trust in God when misunderstood can itself be an act of worship. Oh yes, listen. Trust in God when misunderstood can itself be an act of worship, because we live in different places and we interact with people of different personalities, people of different characters. Sometimes people just come to you and they'll be like, you know, you did ABCD, and all that is lie. They're simply lying against you and leveling accusations against you. But deep down, you know, you've done absolutely nothing of what they're accusing you of doing. But because you trust in God, even when you're accused falsely, you love God, you trust in Him, that can be an act of worship. Sometimes I remember when I'm going through the scriptures, and Mephibosheth, he once referred to himself as a dead dog when he was first presented before David. And this showed how little he thought about himself. But guess what? David gave him a new status and a new place. Listen, God's covenant, let me call it this way, God's covenant love transforms how we see ourselves and even our future. It's not about how you think about yourself. Sometimes we may trivialize ourselves. We may trivialize ourselves even before people. But this is how God sees you. This is how God knows you. And that is the most important thing when it comes to worshiping God. 23 minutes to 6. Thank you so very much for your feedback. I can see a good number of you here. Watch and niangalia, comment us. Send a few shout outs here before we listen to another song right here on the program. Where watu wengine wako na majina zingine hapa, but thank you. John Kinyozi Masto, thank you so very much. This is Sheshe Kandavole says, greetings to you.
to from Iceland, Asante Sana Shesha Kandavolin. We have this is Kerandi Dennis Omosori says from Nakuru City Salams Club. They're also listening, and Vincent, who is also listening to the program as well. The WhatsApp line 0727 907 907. Battle belongs Bethel Week. Because sometimes we struggle with battles that don't belong to us. Because remember, every single battle belongs to God. Whichever battle you're trying to fight, I mean, leave that battle alone. It doesn't belong to you. It's God's. You know, that battle belongs to God. Why are you fighting? You know, the scriptures are very clear, very categorical about battles. Sometimes we engage in battles that don't even, that should not even bother us the first. They shouldn't, but sometimes you see us engaging in them. I mean, Phil Wickham reminds us that battle belongs to God. Thank you. Thank you, Nika, too, for tuning in from Utawala. God bless you.

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1: 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Account name 907. The highs and the lows, I've seen
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3: Well, it's exactly 16 minutes to 6 in the evening. Heading to Utawala using Airport North Road. Well, just slightly past the Taj Mahal roundabout, kuna traffic up in Enda Hadiwe Eastern Bypass meets Airport North Road, again around pipeline heading to Tasia along Outer Ring Road, now Nakameshkana. This is Thicker Road from KCA University main campus stretching all the way to Garden City Mall. There's a heavy traffic, but going all for the service lane, which seems to be moving quite faster. Makadara, as usual, along Jogoro Road, there's heavy traffic. This is T-Mall, along Langata Road, heading to Western Hotel, kunaka traffic pia. And again, just before you get to Uhuru Gardens, along Langata Road, there's heavy traffic as well. Around Adams Aked, this is along Ngong Road, there's heavy traffic. And yes, as you join Ngong Road from Haile Selassie, there's heavy traffic as well. This is Kembu Road, nothing much to worry about. But Limuru Road, just slightly past City Park, yes, around the place where 6th Parklands Avenue meets Limuru Road, there's heavy traffic. And again, past Karura Forest to Kielekea na Gigiri, there's heavy traffic as well. Here in Nairobi CBD, everything is busy, but move on. If you're on your way home, take care and get there safely.
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by Cardigan. Stick it as to 7 minutes to six in the evening. My name is Ian Moinde, and perhaps you're just tuning in. This is Worship Wednesday on Truth Express, and I'm super delighted to have you on board this beautiful evening from wherever you're tuned in from. Thank you all for your feedback on the WhatsApp line. I shall be sampling all that in just a short while, but just remind you, when we cross over to the next hour during our devotion for the day, today we'll be reading from the book of Philippians chapter 1 verse 6. It says, being confident of this, that he who began a good work in you will carry it on to completion until the day of Christ Jesus. Listen, sometimes, you know, I'd like us to speak about the things in us that feel unfinished. Sometimes you feel tired, and sometimes disappointed in ourselves. Maybe you look at your life and see how far you still have to go. Maybe you see the mistakes, the delays, the weaknesses, the struggle, the habits, the fear, and the places where you thought you'd be stronger by now. Maybe your heart has whispered to you, and maybe it says, has God given up on me? No, the Bible says in Philippians chapter 1 verse 6, being confident of all this, that he who began a good work in you will carry it on to completion until the day of Christ Jesus. We shall be speaking about that during our devotion for the day, and I look forward to seeing you in the next hour as we share the word of God together right here on Truth Express. Thank you so very much for those of you who are still sending their feedback, and even for those of us who are still contributing and supporting us in the ministry to continue reaching to as many people as possible via the pay bill number 332550 using the account number 907. We have people wanyanaskiza tu wanaskia mbarikiwa na wimbo, and they desire to, you know what, let me support the ministry. You're blessed by a sermon, you support the ministry, you're blessed by an encouragement from any of the programs, and you desire to support us. Thank you so very much. You know, sometimes you don't thank you enough, but the God who sees in secret and sees what you've been doing in secret will one day reward you. He will surely reward you. He will certainly reward you. For those of us who'd like to continue contributing, you'd like to contribute today, the paybill number is 332550 and the account number is 907. The name that comes on the transaction message, it is Biblia Hoseba Broadcasting, and God is going to bless you. Now, as we conclude this second hour, permit me to play this song by Nathaniel Bassey featuring Anitan Adaba. It's called Imela, simply meaning thank you. I'm convinced there's nothing. Then we meet in the last hour of the program to hear from the word of God. Let's listen to this one. My name is Ian. Thank you for staying with me, and thank you for keeping me company. Imela by Nathaniel Bassey.

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2: A very good evening and welcome to Truth FM Newspoint. My name is Elvis Omondi. Let us begin with matters pertaining to Ebola, and the U.S. government has defended establishment of a quarantine facility here in Kenya for its citizens, saying locals will not be exposed to the Ebola virus. Through its embassy in Nairobi, the United States of America's government has said health security protocols will be observed and measures to tame any spread of the virus will be put in place. Washington has said it is working with Nairobi to enhance border detection, provide testing and response mechanisms across Kenya. The embassy has also remained optimistic that the court action blocking the establishment of the facility will be resolved in due time. Away from that, Loreto Girls High School in Limuru has joined the growing list of schools that have been shut down due to student unrest. In a notice issued to parents and guardians, the school's management directed all parents to pick up their daughters immediately following the disturbance. A similar situation was witnessed at the Moi Forces Academy Lanet, where parents of grade 10 and form 3 learners were told to pick their students. Lenana School, Utumishi Girls, Ambira Boys and Upper Hill High School are among the schools that have so far been closed going on an unrest. Moving forward, the United Alternative Government has announced that it will be fielding a single candidate in the upcoming All Kalau by-elections. In a statement, the opposition has said after consultations, they have agreed to front one candidate through an independent opinion polling. According to the coalition, the process is intended to ensure that the most competitive aspirant is selected to represent the opposition coalition in the upcoming contest. The by-election is scheduled for July 16th, setting the stage for what is shaping up to be a high-stakes political battle at the heart of the Mount Kenya region. Well, you're now up to date, 3 minutes past 6 p.m. My name is Elvis Omondi. More news comes to you at exactly 7 p.m. Stay tuned.
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Gyro by Elevation Worship on the Maverick City, taking us to 14 minutes, yes, past top of the hour, the last hour, the devotional hour. We get to hear the word of God in just a short while. Thank you all for keeping me company and staying with me from 4 up to right now, when we're just 46 minutes away from 7 and concluding with the program. Remember, later on in the program, Pastor Gridal from Pennsylvania will be joining us for the 15 minutes homily at the tail end of the program. But in the meantime, we're going to be hearing the word of God. And like I told you a couple of minutes ago, today we will be reading from the book of Philippians chapter 1 verse 6. It says, being confident of this, that he who began a good work in you will carry it on to completion until the day of Christ Jesus. We shall be reading about it, because sometimes it's so difficult. Sometimes you feel devastated with life. Sometimes you feel crestfallen and disappointed in yourself. But the Bible says, being confident of this thing, that you began a good work, will perform it until the day of Jesus Christ. That should settle in your heart today, because God has not given up on you. He began a good work in you, and he is still able to finish what he started. We shall be reading about that in just about 3 or 4 minutes time. But in the meantime, permit me to play you one more song here by Lena Crawford. It's called Still Waters. And then when I return, we hear from the word of God here on the devotional hour. My name is Ian Moinde, and thank you for everyone who is also supporting the ministry through your offerings via the pay bill number 332550, using the account number 907. We are really, really grateful.

That is Leanna Crawford with Still Waters. A beautiful song taking us to 20 minutes past 6 in the evening. This is Truth FM, where truth is worth finding. And that song is just reminding us about Psalm 23, you know, what it says.

exactly. The Lord is my shepherd, I shall not want. Brother, I will lack nothing. Such a good introduction, by the way, to our today's homily. And speaking about, he who began a good work in you, bringing it into completion. And sometimes while reading the Bible, I try to reconnect, you know, different verses. Just before I played that song by Leanna Crawford, There Is Still Waters, speaking about Psalm 23, I was thinking about the scriptures in Psalm 23, the Lord is my shepherd, I will lack nothing, and trying to reconnect with Philippians chapter 1 verse 6, which is of Bible verse which you're focusing on today. And it says, being confident of all this, he who began a good work in you will carry it on to completion until the day of Christ Jesus. Try to just intertwine the two verses here. If he is your shepherd, he will lack nothing. You shall not want. Therefore, it's clear that he began a good work in you and he's going to carry it into completion. And again, remember, this was Apostle Paul writing from a Roman prison, writing to the church in Philippi. And this is a congregation Paul individually founded around 10 years prior his arrest and detention in the Roman prison. And he deeply loved the church in Philippi. Therefore, he's just reassuring them that everything that God began in them is going to carry it into completion. And I began by saying, maybe you look at your life, you know, and see how far you still have to go. Maybe you opened your business 10 years ago, up to today, no development, no growth, no change. Maybe you see the mistakes in your marriage life, in your academic life, in your profession, in your career. Maybe you see the delays in whichever thing you're doing. You know, you witness delays in every sphere of life. The weaknesses, the struggles you're going through, and the normal. The habits, the fear that has engulfed your whole life, and the places where you thought you would be stronger by now. Some of us sit down and say, and that's exactly what I spoke about in the Daily Nudge earlier on in the program, that the unnecessary comparisons that we try to the necessary comparisons. You just juxtaposition in between yourself and someone whom you used to learn with, you used to study with 10 years ago. Maybe right now they have a family, they've been blessed with a good job, they've been blessed with great family, you know, material things. And you look at yourself and you feel like, your own is delaying. You feel you're struggling to just make it in life. But I came today with a word of hope from the Word of God. And this should settle in your mind. Let it sink in your mind. Being confident of this, that he who began a good work in you will carry it on to completion until the day of Christ Jesus. Listen to me. God has not given up on you. Maybe you've been looking for a job for donkey years. We keep on praying, nothing seems to change. Maybe you've been yearning for a family for donkey years. Nothing seems to change. Maybe you've been up and down trying to stabilize your marriage, trying to stabilize your business.
every time you make a step forward, the next thing that you do is go 3 steps backwards. Listen, He began a good work in you, and He's still able to finish what He started. Your slow progress does not cancel His promise. Your weakness does not erase His work. Your struggle does not mean He has walked away. Your unfinished places do not frighten the God who knows how to complete what He begins. In fact, you're worried about a project that's not yours. He began it Himself. Not so appropriate example. Well, if a national government begins a project, the county government has nothing to do with that project. It's upon the national government to come and complete the project. And something applies to the spiritual life. God began a good work in you. So why are you worried about who is going to complete it? Why are you worried about completing a project that God began in you? It's upon Him. It's His sole responsibility to come and finish what He began in you. Sometimes we become discouraged because we expect healing to happen quickly. We expect growth to be easy. We expect faith to be strong every day. We expect ourselves to never fall, never doubt, never feel tired, never need help again. But God is patient with the process. He sees what is forming in you. He sees the hidden battles. He sees the tears behind your repentance. He sees the effort that no one applauds. If there are people I really, really salute, and I will never joke with, they're the mamambogas. There was a time I was working in a different place, and I used to come to Nairobi CBD very early in the morning, to around 3. And you could see these mamambogas and many other people at the Marikiti market very early in the morning, coming to get stock, the fresh vegetables. Maybe people will not applaud what you do. Maybe people will not even acknowledge what you do. And that is the same effort these mama mbogas use to pay rent, use to school the children, to make ends meet. Sometimes hata wana tukopesha, you know. Wambia nikopesha, I'll pay you a certain date. But maybe people will not even applaud the effort that you put in your daily hustles. He sees the prayers you prayed after falling short of His glory. He sees the desire in your heart to become more like Him, even when you feel weak, and He is still working. Even if it feels like nothing is happening in your life, He's still working. Maybe you feel like your life is under construction. You know, when construction is taking place, some parts are healing, some parts are hurting, some parts are growing, some parts still being surrendered, some parts are stronger than before, some parts still need grace. But do not despise the process. A work in progress is still a work in God's hand. And what's in God's hand is not hopeless. And unfortunately, the enemy wants you to believe that because you're not finished, you're a failure. There is a sole intention of the devil. But God does not call you a failure because He is still forming you. He does not throw away what He has begun. He does not abandon His children halfway
through the story. He completes. He restores. He strengthens. He corrects with love. He heals with patience. He builds with mercy. Maybe people gave up on you. Maybe someone only saw your worst moment and decided that was all you'd ever be. Maybe you gave up on yourself because you got tired of starting again. But God's faithfulness is greater than human disappointment. He's not finished with you. The same God who saved you is still shaping you. The same God who carried you through yesterday is still working in you today and will take you through tomorrow. So take heart. You may not be where you want to be, but you're not where mercy found you. You may be still healing, but healing is happening. You may be still learning, but grace is teaching you. You may be still weak, but God's strength is holding you. You may still have questions, but His hand is still on your life. Do not let one struggle make you believe your whole story is over. Do not let shame convince you that God has stopped loving you. He is still reaching, still helping, still correcting, still healing, still restoring, still working. And because He began the good work, He knows how to perform it until the day of Jesus Christ. You're not abandoned in the middle. You're not forgotten in the process. You're not disqualified because you're still growing. God has not given up on you. He is still holding your hand, lifting your heart, and finishing what grace began. And that is the word of God for today. When we come back, we shall be praying together with you in just a moment. In the meantime, permit me to play you this song here. Weweni Sababu Ya Maisha Yetu. And for sure, He's the reason for our lives. He's the reason as to why we are living. When we come back, we pray together with you and pray for our offerings, for those of us who've given our offerings as well right here on the broadcast. My name is Ian Moinde. You're listening to 90.7 to the FM, the program currently on air. It is Truth Express. This is the last hour, the devotional hour. We'll be concluding in just a moment. But before we do that, we shall be praying. Perhaps you'd like us to pray with you. The WhatsApp line, the SMS line where you can drop your prayer request is 0727907907. When we return, we pray together with you. Weweni Sababu Ya Maisha Yetu.

Wewe ni sababu ya maisha yetu. That is a beautiful song, taking us to 23 minutes to 7 in the evening. Thank you for staying with me. You're just about to conclude with a homily for today and then pave way for Pastor Gary Dahl from Pennsylvania, United States of America, to share the word of God with us for today. But before we do that, it's also important I remind you of why we should also give our offerings and pray for our offerings as well. The payable number where we can channel our contributions, it is 332550 using the account number 907. The payable number is 332550 using the account number 907, and God is going to bless you. Once again, the payable number is 332550 using the account number 907. Someone tells me, "Hi, praying, trusting, and believing for a job and financial breakthrough, for stability. I'm a defensive driver with okay qualifications. All right, and praying for an opportunity and asking us to assist him in prayers as well to get a job. Thank you and asante sana." Asking for an opportunity, perhaps someone has an opportunity even as we pray for them. Anyone can give an opportunity as a personal driver. Thank you so very much. You didn't give your name, but thank you. If anyone asks for that, I'll be able to give a name and your contact as well. But it's also important to tell us your name and your full details. Thank you for your feedback, and we shall be praying together with you, believing in God to do something magical in your life. I'd like us to believe and pray, so let's kindly do so. Our dear Heavenly Father, we are before you this wonderful evening. We worship you, we honor your holy name, and uplift your mighty name in this altar. You have granted us another beautiful time to just converge here, to hear from your word, to listen from you, and to understand your intentions in our life. You've done nothing good for us to be here. You've done nothing for you to gift us life, for you to just give us this opportunity. Many people wake up in the morning, they are normal. Many people begin their work in the morning, they are normal. Many people went to deliver in the labor wards in the morning, they are normal. Many people were admitted in the hospitals in the morning, they are normal. Many people were traveling from different towns to from different countries, by sea, air, on road, they are normal. What have we given you for us to just converge here and share your word amongst ourselves? Our hearts are replete with gratitude. And that's why we are here, honoring your holy name and calling you Jehovah Jireh. You have enabled us for 3 hours back to back to back. Worship you in truth and in spirit. You've emboldened our spirits in different ways. You've encouraged the crestfallen. You've encouraged the devastated. You're truly Jehovah Rapha. You've encouraged us with your word in the devotion for today, that because you began the good work in us, you're going to bring it to completion. Some of us are looking for jobs. Some of us are grappling with unemployment. Like our good brother Job from Utawala, we are praying this evening. And any other person who is looking forward to getting a job, for promotion in their places of work,
for growth in their businesses. You're going to answer their cry this evening. Some are sick, we are praying for healing. Some are just devastated with life for many reasons. We are praying for encouragement. Thank you for all that you've done. We commit our country, Kenya, before your able hands, even in this time of uncertainty, in this time of commotion. In misunderstanding in different quarters and different departments, we are praying for clarity in everything that you're doing as a country. This time we're witnessing commotion in our schools as well. You're witnessing melee in our schools, boarding schools. We are praying for your intervention. We can do everything, but unless you intervene, all our work will be in futility. Bless our country, Kenya. Bless our children in school. And bless everything that we do as a nation. The subsequent programs right here on Truth FM.

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1: And there we go, Maureen Likavo featuring Pastor Josiah of the Essence of Worship with the song Exalted. And you're highly exalted. We are exalting the Most High God right here on Truth Worship Wednesday. This is the True Armor Show with me, Brother Sammy. Thank you so much for plugging in. That is on 90.7 Truth FM. Truth worth finding since morning on Dawnbreak with Terry and Jiguna. And thereafter, you are blessed on Nonstop Music. That is on Pathfinder. And between 1 and 4, Gospel Switch with the DJ Terrors, giving you nothing but the best of the gospel mixes and a great conversation right there. And the immediate presenter who have just left the studio, I know by now, he's already on the way back home. I'm talking about Ian Wind on Truth Express, Asante Sana, my brother. Right about now, we are so ready just to unwind the day together as we worship him for who he is and, of course, for what he has done into our lives. Karibu tena sana to the program from this moment all the way till 10 in the p.m. Where are you plugged in from? 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Trusting that all is well from your end. Na kama kuna jambo, I believe by the end of this program tonight, Mungu atakuwa amejibu maombi in Jesus' mighty name. Shall we pray? Dear God, everlasting Father, we come before your presence this wonderful evening, O God. We are so honored, so humbled to be alive today, O God. What a blessing from above, O God. The Lord, you've walked the journey with us since the day started. During the day, and here we are once again as a church converging under your presence, O God. What a privilege it is just to serve you and to listen from you tonight, O God. Thank you for the strength. Thank you for the hope that is found in you, O God. Thank you for your provision and thank you for your protection too. Indeed, Lord, you love us so much. The unfailing love upon us, oh God, we can never take it for granted, oh God. As we start our today's program, we surrender all before you that, Father, may you increase as we decrease in all that we do, oh God. Have your way and may you continue just to reign in our lives, in our families, in our nation and across the border and beyond. Lord, receive all the glory, receive all the praise and receive all the honor. It is in the mighty name of Jesus Christ we do pray and believe. Amen, amen, and amen. One more time, there we go. To in the first hour of the program right about now, it being the 3rd of June. I tell you, siku zimeanza tena kwa kasi tena sana, but we bless the Lord for yet another opportunity this year, 2026. To in the first hour of the show, where you plugged in from, and you know how we do it, each and every other Wednesdays. This has to be that day whereby now you take full charge of the playlist. So, as you sign in the register, do let me know which is this one particular worship song that will bless your heart tonight. The number one more time, it is 0727-907-907. 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

0: 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DJ Denise, I see you from Pande za Kafkatete. What are you Pande on your way to Kericho? Salimikeni tena sana, and thank you also for streaming live. 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Now, this is Molly from Marige. Good evening. Unasema ready to worship on the Truth Worship Wednesday, and kindly play for me Nasema Asante by Dr. Sarah K. Baraka Tele. To you too, Baraka. Asante sana Molly for always tuning in. Maina Mbogo, good evening. I see you upondani. And then of course, this is Jenny from Kawaida Locked In. Asante sana. Unasema with my customers, Jonte na Generali. Wote asalimike tena sana. Alafu pia unasema Gen Z, well tuned in na wanatuma salamu nyingi on this end. Nimezipokea and thank you so much. Wasalimike tena sana hao ma Gen Z. I believe one of these good days tutafika hiyo pande ya Kawaida. Na hali itakuwa kawaida tena, by the way, itakuwa ni ya baraka tele zaidi na zaidi. Thank you so much. Na pia hao customers wasalimike tena sana. Lisa Mkakesi tuning in from Pande za Tasia, you're just singing along to that particular song by Eunice Njeri, Nani Kama Wewe. Thank you also for representing always ukiwa Pande za Tasia. Now just a quick one on Facebook, which is 90.7 Truth FM into brackets official page. Asante sana to all of us who are well tuned in at this particular moment. Tukianza na this is Alex Sunday, well tuned in from Pande za Utawala. May God bless you. Good evening. There is also Donata Kangai upo ndani, unasema blessed show brother Sami. Asante sana. Esther Sara, I see you. And then of course there is also, this is Roselwa Uma, unasema tuko pamoja tena sana. Ben Kadagi, ulikuwa umepotelea wapi? Unasema praise God, indeed his grace has been sufficient, and bless a new month to all Truth FM listeners and ndani ya mpango mzima on Truth Worship Wednesday. Hope Sarah, how are you? Good evening. Unasema Ngong is well represented tonight. Minselet Chevet, leo nasikia tu mayale majina ambayo nimeyakawia. So thank you so much representing Pande za Kino. Watu wa Udhiru, the likes of akina Mildred, umepotelea wapi? Sema jambo. Collins Wanjala, I see you representing Pande za Kizito Mwihoko. Ben Wamwiruri, good evening. Well tuned in from Kiambu Tinganga, uko ndani. Alafu unasema songe leo ni anatengeneza njia. All right, sasa I'll do my best. Tuzidi kubarikiwa pamoja. Arnold Ojuma Okunyuka unasema ni virtual career, tupo ndani. Thank you so much. Cynthia Dixon, I see you. Good evening. Thomas Otieno, tuned in from Saika, requesting the song by Ruben Kigame, Bwana Enda Nasi. Be blessed. And to you too, Pia Barakatele. Last but not least, I can see this is a Deserve Tracy, tuning in from Ruaraka Massive. All right, keep your feedback coming through once again on Facebook. 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The number is 0727907907. When I come back, I'll be giving you an update that is on matters traffic. 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

0: Joshua Dedeji on this one. Emmanuel, God with me, God with you, God with us all. The one who fights our battle and he never fails. He is a faithful father. Welcome back once again. Right about now, just a quick one. Haraka upesi on matters traffic. Allow me just to bring you up to date even as we get to cross over into the next, the next hour. It's all about the grace and truth. And tonight, I tell you, the message being brought to you by none other than Pastor Murungi Igweta. It's all about the battle within. And this is all about the grace for the struggling saint based on Romans chapter 7 from verse 7 to 25. The battle within. Grace for the struggling saint. This is being brought to you by none other than Pastor Murungi Igweta from Trinity Baptist Church. So stand by as we dive into the exposition of the Bible, studying through as we hear the voice of God through his servant. Now, right about now on Matters Traffic, as you're coming into town via Globe Roundabout, I can see it is on the red right about now. And then, of course, this is Moi Avenue, Haile Selassie Avenue, and then, of course, Kenyatta Avenue within the Nairobi CBD. I can see also it is kind of slow but moving. Alafu jumpy, meshikana tena sana, past Mudhurwa area, Bama Market, stretching all through when you're approaching the Uhuru Market area, but thereafter you're good to go. Slight traffic palevo pande za Makadara as you're approaching the Donholm area, and then kiangalia pia pande za nyingine Enterprise Road, Lungalunga, you can see it is on the green, all seems to be well. But now Langata Road pale Nyayo Stadium roundabout, a bit of traffic on that particular area, and then pia hii pande nyingine as usual Ngong Road as you're approaching the Prestige Plaza, naona pia imeshikana kiasi, but baada ya hapo you're good to go. As for Mombasa Road, a bit of traffic, especially this is a past, this is the Next Gen Mall. Upon the pia kuna, all as you're approaching that particular area, that is where kuna jam kidogo, but thereafter you are good to go. The people now connecting to pande za City Cabanas, the Imara area, I can see for tonight at least all seems to be well. Now, last but not least, on this is a Thika Road. Yes, Thika Road, naona hali inaonekana kuwa shwari once again at this particular moment, so nothing much to report about. And asante sana to all of us who are tuned in at this particular moment. Juja Road, same case applies. And then of course, yes, for Thika Road to be specific, that is on the highway, jami meshikana palevo past survey, stretching all through as you're approaching the Mountain Mall area. That is all that we have for now on Matters Traffic. It is exactly 8 in the p.m. Stand by as we come back with the grace and truth.
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0: And yes, indeed, welcome to the Grace and Truth, that is grace that is greater than all our sin, by Sovereign Grace Music, bringing us to 4 minutes after 8 in the p.m., just right on time for a great exposition of the Bible being brought to you by none other than Pastor Murungi Gweta from Trinity Baptist Church. He's right here in studio with us, ready to take us through the Word of God. Karibu sana, man of God.
1: Thank you so much. Good evening, my dear listener. It's a joy to be with you. I pray that you have had a good week and now you would be fed from the Word of God from Romans chapter 7, verse 7 to 25. Let us stand to the Lord in prayer. Our Father in heaven, worthy is your name. Your name is to be praised in heaven and on earth. We look to you, O Lord, because our help comes from you. We pray that you may feed us with the bread from heaven, because a man shall not live by the bread alone, but by every word that proceeds from the mouth of God. Bless us and help us, O Lord, as we come to hear your word, that you may grant us understanding, that you may give us your spirit, and the Lord, you may strengthen us to do what your word tells us to do. And this we pray in Christ's name. Amen. Because we are delving into a large portion of scripture, let me read those portions as we carry on. But the topic tonight is the battle within, grace for the struggling saint. You know John Newton, the author of the hymn Amazing Grace? This is what he said: I am not what I ought to be. I am not what I want to be. I am not what I hope to be in another world. But still, I am not what I once used to be. And by the grace of God, I am what I am. That's what captures our message tonight. And a Danish philosopher called Soren Kierkegaard famously said, "And now, with God's help, I shall become myself." Now, people like to say we are all sinners, and usually to excuse their sin. Yet it is true. But sinners are of two kinds. There are sinners who have been redeemed by Christ and still have remaining sin, and many others without Christ, and so without hope. They wallow in their sins without much of a bother, and others fight sin and seek to kill it. They are different. Every true Christian knows the tension between what we want to do and what we actually do. And Paul here confesses his own struggle, not as an unbeliever as he used to be, but as a regenerate or a born-again Christian. There are preachers who would argue that Paul, what he is telling us here, was before he was converted. But as I will demonstrate to you from the passage and from his own confession, by the inspiration of the Spirit, he was a believer. He was born again. Here is a redeemed man who feels the pull to sin within. And so if you claim to be a Christian and yet think that you do not sin and cannot sin, you have no idea who a believer is, because the Bible is very categorical. If you claim to be without sin, you deceive yourself and the truth is not in you. 1 John chapter 1 verse 8 and verse 10 tells you the same, that you call God a liar. Because you realize that the more a man or a woman who has been saved by the grace of Christ matures, he grows and matures in the faith, the more sensitive he or she becomes to sin. Their consciences become tender and tender as you grow and you become more alive to the word of to any sin. Now, in this whole section of Romans chapter 6 and chapter 7, Paul is dealing with sanctification, not justification. He dealt with justification from chapter 3, verse 21, all the way to end of chapter 5. And now in chapter 6 and 7, he is dealing with sanctification, because sanctification comes after justification. This passage reminds us the law. It reminds us, it tells us three things. And I have 3 points. One, that the law reveals sin. And two, that sin rebels against the law. And three, Christ rescues us from the power of sin. Those are my 3 points. First of all then, if you look at verse 7 through 13, it tells us that the law reveals sin. The law exposes sin because Paul says here, he asks the question, what then shall we say? That the law is sin? He says, by no means. Yet, if it had not been for the law, I would not have known sin. For I would not have known what it is to covet if the law had not said, you shall not covet. That's verse 7. Here we have an emphatic response to any thought or any idea that the law is sin or the law can be sinful. While it is true that the law excites sin in us because of our sinful nature, yet the law itself is not sin or sinful. We must never conclude that the law is evil or sinful or there is something wrong with the law. Nothing wrong with the law. This is the law of God, and God is holy. And so his law is holy. God cannot be associated with anything evil or sinful or wrong. Thus, it must be clear to us that the law is righteous, but we are sinful. The law does not make us sinful. We are already sinful by nature. Our response to the law is usually sinful, which shows that the problem is with us and not with the law of God. So then, what is the use of the law? Now, God has given the law as a mirror to expose sin in us so that we can be aware of it. For example, how did Paul know that he was a covetous man? He says here that I would not have known sin of covetousness existed in me were it not for the law. When the law said you shall not covet, that is when he realized his covetousness. God's law reveals sin and exposes sin in us. Now think about a person who is walking in darkness while it is raining. He went through the muddy water in the darkness and the volcanic clay and does not know how muddy he is until he gets back home. When he arrives at home where there is light, he realizes how muddy his shoes and clothes are, such that he cannot go into the house in that condition and now has to leave them outside because his condition has been exposed by the light. That light is the law. This is one of the uses of the law. The law of God is like a mirror or like light where we see the glory of the righteousness and holiness of God. But it's also a mirror that shows our condition. It shows that what sin we have and how much we sin. Therefore, the law is not sin, but it exposes our sin, even excites our sin, as we'll see in verse 8. Now, this is good because the law shows our sinful condition. It doesn't give us the sinful condition. It only exposes the sinful condition so that we can seek God's mercy and forgiveness in his Son. So the law pushes us to the gospel, to Christ. Verse 8 says, but sin, seizing an opportunity through the commandment, produced in me all kinds of covetousness. For apart from the law, sin lies dead. Now I explain to you that commandment and the law all mean the same thing. The law excites sin in our sinful nature. When the law says don't, we are tempted to do. When the law says do, we are tempted not to do. This is our nature. And you see this in children, for example. Before mom leaves, he says, children, you shall not eat sugar. And so mommy comes and finds that the sugar has been eaten by children. And so there goes that toddler son, John Johnny. Yes, papa. Yes, mama. Eating sugar? No, papa. But you know very well that when he is told, open your mouth, aha, we shall find out. Because then the truth will be known. So our sinful nature seizes the opportunity whenever God's commandment is given to produce and excite in us all manner of sin. Adam was told of a tree of the knowledge of good and evil, you shall not eat. And what did he do? Did he eat the tree of life? No. That's the one tree that he didn't eat, because there was no law against the tree of life. But there was a law regarding the tree of the knowledge of good and evil. There can be no sin if there is no law. And that's the Bible says that apart from the law, sin lies dead. When there is no precept, when there is no commandment, when there is no regulation, then there is nothing to break. Instead of the law turning us from sin or restraining us from sinning, it lets us see how sinful we are as we are excited to desire that which is forbidden, to contravene it. And so we don't rely on ourselves for any spiritual survival. Are evil thoughts sinful, or are they the same as temptations, you might ask? Now, our sinful desire gives birth to an evil action, leading to death. Our sinful deeds flow out of our sinful thoughts and desire, and all these are evil, since one gives birth to the other, leading to bearing more sin. We must never excuse our evil thoughts. In verse 9, Paul gives the last blow. He says, I was once alive apart from the law, but when the commandment came, sin came alive and I died. Because sin excites, the law excites sin. You see four boys walking from school and they see that the neighbors put up a sign, "Do not trespass or steal mangoes." Immediately they begin devising how they will enter that farm and get mangoes. They've become delicious all of a sudden. Now, Paul asks here, was there a time when Paul was alive before he had been saved? No, what he means here is that time when he had not broken the law of covetousness, he was alive regarding the requirement of that law. He did not have that inclination. But then as soon as he had the law, he became susceptible to that sin. The law wakes up sin in us. And Paul is saying that he was feeling great without the guilt, but then when the law came, his propensity to sin was awakened. And if you think about when you are unconverted, you are not so burdened by the guilt. Your conscience was not sensitive to the conviction of sin. But it was when the Holy Spirit applied the law of God to your mind and to your heart and therefore to your conscience that the feeling of guilt came when you broke the law of God. The Spirit of God works in the lives of believers to quicken our consciences, to raise to life our consciences, so that we are made alive to the law and its demands. Then we realize how sinful we've been all along, being under conviction. This is why we evangelize. And when someone says that he is a good person, as they tend to be, don't say, then we must apply. We come out with the law of God and ask them, "Have you ever lied?" And when they admit, we ask them, "What does God call a person who bears false witness? He's a liar." So you are what? A liar. And that shows that they've been deceiving themselves. The law of God is good, the Bible says. It is holy. And it is righteous, verse 12. Because the problem does not lie with the law of God. And this must be very clear to our minds and consciences. The problem is not what God has said. Rather, the problem is with us who fail to conform to the standard that God has set for us in His Word. How is it that the Bible says that the very commandment that promised life proved to be death to me? Why does it say that? Verse 10. The point being made here is that the law promises life when it is obeyed. But whoever breaks the law of God is immediately sentenced by the same law. that so the sin shall surely die is what the Bible says. There is no doubt that sin also uses the law to deceive us. Paul says that sin, seizing an opportunity through the commandment, verse 11, deceived me and through it killed me. And then he says, so the law is holy, verse 12, and the commandment is holy and righteous and good altogether. This verse describes the law for us, and there are four attributes of the law given here. We are told that the law is holy, the commandment is holy, righteous and good. So holy, righteous and good, and then later on he says that the law is spiritual. So four attributes of the law. This verse describes the law for us being God-given. Therefore, the law is holy. It is consecrated. It's set apart by God for God, because it is from the infinitely holy God. This is the one to whom the seraphs sing, holy, holy, holy is the Lord God Almighty, as we read in Isaiah 6. The law is holy because of its source, but also the law is holy because of its intent. The law is holy because of its design, because it is designed to help us know God's holy and righteous standards for our living. The law is also holy because of its effects, what it produces. Those who obey God's law are helped towards the path of holiness. Thus, the law is holy and the commandment is holy because of its source, its God, because of its intent, its intent is holy, because of its design is holy, and because of its effect is to produce holiness. But the law is not only holy, but also righteous. The law is right. The law is just. Granted that we cannot perfectly obey the law of God to be righteous, but having been given the righteousness of Christ, having been made to belong to Christ by faith and to wear his own righteousness as our robes, we are those who seek after God's kingdom and its righteousness and know the blessings of being under the law of God, just as a driver is glad driving in a well-marked road on a foggy day. Or foggy night, for that matter. And for your information, the road towards flyover is going to be very foggy in the next couple of months. But you need that road well marked, even though there is construction to Mount Summit going on. The point I'm making is that the law is righteous. That white border of the road in that middle yellow line, whether it is broken or it is continuous, it is right, it is just, it is meant for your good, because the law is also good. It does good. It helps remain within the will of God for our good. God in his law has put holy restraint upon our desire in order to guide us to life abundantly and fullness of joy. When you break the law, there is no joy. But when you obey the law, there is joy. The law is designed to bring life instead of death. Thus, we should know and obey the law of God and even the law of the land as enabled by the Spirit of God who is at work in everyone who believes. We would grow in grace more if we are apt to know and understand the law of God. We must know these attributes of the law: holy, righteous, good, and spiritual. That is something that is to be desired and learnt and taught. So learn the catechism. What does the first commandment teach? What does it forbid? What does it approve? You need to know that. And we must strive to know and meditate on the law of God day and night. The blessed man delights in the law of God and he meditates on it day and night. Now, we have observed the first point, that the law reveals sin. And now in the second place, we notice that the sin rebels against the law. The law reveals to manifest, but the sin rebels. It resists. It has mutiny against the law. Sin rebels against the law, verse 13 through 20. Many people are tempted to dismiss the law as fleshly, but there is nothing unspiritual with the law of God. Remember that it is given by God, it is holy, it is righteous, it is good. We have established that. It is not legalism to obey the law of God, because God's law is holy. Christ had to be born under the law. He had to fulfill all righteousness. That's why he was baptized by John the Baptist. He was born under the law, the Bible says in Galatians 4:4, to redeem those under the law, so that we might receive adoption as sons. When we are walking in the Spirit, then we obey the law of God in our thoughts and words and deeds. When our attitudes are conformed to the law of God, then we do God's will, which is spiritual. And so you notice in verse 13 that the law brings life, not death. Did that which is good then bring death to me? What's the answer? By no means. That cannot be. Perish the thought that the law of God, which is good, could be associated with death. Yes, legalism kills, but not the law. Perish the thought that the law can kill anyone who is said to obey it, since it is given to guide us to God and to life. So what is the problem? It was sin producing death in me through what is good, in order that sin might be shown to be sin, and through the commandment might become sinful beyond measure. Verse 13b, we do not have big problems with our flesh. No, we have very, very, very, very, very, very big problems with our flesh, because sin and the flesh are allies. They work together, exciting more sin in the flesh. The spirit resists, but the flesh continues to want more of sin. We need to see where the problem lies. It is not with the law, please, but with us, with our flesh. The problem is the sin within. Therefore, how is the law spiritual? The law is holy. The law is not to blame for our moral lapses. The flesh is to blame. It should be granted that the law is not a solution to our sin problem, and the flesh delights in that fact. Yet we must acknowledge that the law is holy and spiritual. It is given by God to us so that we can be conformed to the image and the likeness of his Son, the Lord Jesus Christ. For we know, the Bible says in verse 14, that the law is spiritual, but I am of the flesh, sold under sin, in that condition of being in the flesh. This is common knowledge. We know. This is after describing the law as holy and righteous and good and spiritual. What makes the law spiritual? Because it is given and inspired by God, who is a spirit and does not have a body like us. Like spiritual gifts that are given by God the Spirit, so is the law given by God. That statement removes any thought that the law is evil in any way, because the law is given for our good by God. Even though the law is spiritual, the Bible says, verse 15, I do not understand my own actions, for I do not do what I want to do. This is the battle, but I do the very thing I hate. This is the battle. On the one hand, we are not spiritual. On the one hand, the law is spiritual, but we are not spiritual on the other hand. Instead, we are of the flesh. And if you do not know what that means, it means that we are sold under sin. We are condemned under sin in that condition. Let me say that there is a very common teaching called carnal Christian, which uses this verse to teach carnal Christianity, because that word translated flesh, I do not understand my own actions, verse 15, and that I am of the flesh and I'm sinful beyond measure. That word flesh is translated in the authorized version as carnal. And so there are some preachers who have taken that to mean that there is such a thing as a doctrine called carnal Christian. Now, let me tell you how that doctrine comes about. You go to a crusade or to a church, the gospel is preached, and the pastor says, if you'd like to be saved, repeat this after me. Lord Jesus, I know that I'm a sinner. Please, delete my name from the book of death and write it in the book of life. Save me by your blood. Amen. You know? And now the preacher tells you, you have believed. You are saved. You are a Christian. Look for a Bible-believing church. But then, a few days later, that person falls into sin again and again. And the pastor concludes that this is a carnal Christian. This is a fleshly Christian who needs deliverance. You see, they've created a problem. They've led you to Christ in a way that is not prescribed in Scripture. And they've concluded that for that reason, you are only carnal Christian who needs something else on top of that. You need a second blessing of deliverance. And so you are taken through deliverance classes, you pay money for that, and then you are told you're delivered. Then you find yourself falling into sin again, habitually. Now, if a person has been born again, having been indwelt of the Spirit, because as soon as you believe, and we'll see this in chapter 8, when we come to chapter 8, you will see that as soon as you believe, you have the Spirit of God. You cease being carnal. And even though you might fall into sin, you will immediately be convicted by the Spirit. Or at some point, you'll be convicted by the Spirit like it was for David. It took a year before he was convicted by the Spirit. But eventually, when the prophet told him, Nathan, thou art the man. You are the man. David repented. And that's what it is with Christian. A righteous man might fall even seven times, but the Bible says he shall rise up again. Hallelujah. Let's come to verse 16 through 19. Now, if I do what I do not want to do, this is a struggle. I agree with the law that it is good. The law is good. So now it is no longer I who do it, but sin that dwells in me. That is in my flesh. For I have the desire. The Spirit is willing. I have the desire to do what is right, but not the ability to carry it out. For I do not do the good I want, but the evil I do not want is what I keep on doing. Oh my. This is a very depressing situation. Any true Christian has a desire to do what is right, but sometimes is overwhelmed by the fleshly appetites so that he fails to carry out that desire because of the remaining sin. No Christian does what his regenerate heart wants to do. There is a tussle, there is a push and pull between the spirit and the flesh. But the flesh desires that which is sinful, to break the law of God. What he calls evil. The flesh desires evil. Within this fight, the spirit desires that which is good, that which is obedient, that which is righteous, that which is just. You see, the law of God is meant to train a believer to be a citizen of the kingdom of God. It is the charter of God's kingdom, and it stipulates the character of its citizens, their standard, the moral standard of its citizens. If you want to live in the kingdom of Christ, then be guided by the law. Let me explain this further. Because of this struggle between the spirit and the flesh, I want to ask you a question. If you're going to be feeding your flesh all the time with the kind of movie that you watch, the kind of novels that you read, the kind of places that you go to, the kind of food or even drinks that you take which render your flesh unable to be sober, if you feed the flesh by the things that you consume, things that you read, things that you watch, things, music that you listen to, you're constantly feeding the flesh. Are you telling me that the spirit will be strong to overcome, to battle with that, those fleshly appetites and overcome? No. So you see, one of the reasons why many Christians are defeated at this point in their struggle with sin is that they are constantly feeding the flesh. For example, if you're watching, if you're a single person, you're watching romantic movies and you're watching movies that are meant to excite your passions, how are you not going to fall into sexual sin? You see, if you're constantly feeding the flesh and depriving the spirit, because when you feed the flesh, most likely you're depriving the spirit, then you become a very weak Christian. And so my encouragement to you is, a man shall not live by the bread alone, but by every word that proceeds from the mouth of God, says the Lord. And so read the Bible. Learn to walk with God by listening to His voice. Pray. Fast. Be with people, community of God, who will encourage you to do the things of God. Don't waste your life with things that are taking your soul away from the community, the body of Christ. So if you want to live in the kingdom of Christ, then be guided by His law. And so I want to repeat a statement I just made. The law of God is meant to train a believer to be a citizen of the kingdom of God. It is the charter of God's kingdom. It is a compass to take you there. It stipulates the character of the citizens of a kingdom. If you want to live in the kingdom of Christ, then be guided by His law. So 2 points so far from this text. We have observed that the law reveals sin, but that sin rebels against the law. But thanks be to God, for Christ rescues us from the power of sin. Amen. The Lord Jesus Christ rescues us from the power of sin, verse 20 through verse 25. Paul is repeating or restating what he has already said. So it says in verse 20, so if I fight it to be a law that when I want to do right, evil lies at hand. So I fight it to be that a law, to be a law, that when I want to do right, evil lies close at hand. The battle is real. The battle must be fought to the bitter end. Sin must be killed, must be mortified. He's already said this in verses 14 through 20, and this may be Paul emphasizing the conflict, the battle within. He does not want to understate something that is so challenging while we are still on this side of eternity. I mean, look at Isaiah, for example. In Isaiah 6, the Lord opens the heavens for him. And he says, in the year that King Uzziah died, I saw the Lord high and exalted on his throne, and the train of his robe filled the temple. And he says that there are seraphs who are studying above where the Lord was seated. And they called one to another, holy, holy, holy is the Lord God Almighty. The whole universe, the whole earth is full. The whole world is full of His glory. And Isaiah said, woe unto me, for I am a man of unclean lips, and my eyes have seen the Lord. I dwell in the midst of a people of unclean lips, and my eyes have seen the Lord. This conflict is with everyone who names the name of the Lord. If you're a Christian and you do not struggle with sin, if you are not fighting the good fight of faith, then I wonder whether you are a Christian. So Paul does not in any way minimize the conflict. It is that he wants to do right, to obey the law, but then he finds evil close at hand and his flesh is enticed, and thus his flesh obeys the desires of the flesh against his own will. The law, that is the governing principle or the operating rule, is that evil is present in me. And Paul is not sparing any words to describe his condition when he uses the word evil, which can also be translated wicked or even destructive. And in so doing, it is not just sin in operation, but such wickedness. In saying this, Paul does not understate his condition, and he does not take sin lightly. We must never ever understate or underestimate the problem of sin in us. Never. The hymn writer writes and he says, "He who thinks of sin but lightly, see who bears the awful load. It is the Lord's anointed, David's king, and David's son." He's the one who bears the awful load of sin. It is evil to underestimate the power of sin in our flesh. It is wickedness that must be permanently deleted, and it can only be deleted when we diagnose these properly. You know, today at AAR Hospital, I heard from the news earlier that there was a scare of an Ebola case, and the medics sprang into action, fearing the worst, hoping for the best. They took the samples, they rushed to the labs, they tested, they made sure that that case was not Ebola. Because you know, that has consequences. And so, brethren, we must not underestimate this pandemic of pandemics called sin. We must not undervalue the effect of sin in any person's life. But the point is that there are two conflicting powers operating in us at any given time. The first is the power of remaining sin in us. And the verb translated "is present" means to lie beside. And the idea being conveyed is that sin is lying in wait. It is not so much controlling us within because we've been redeemed, but it is lying in wait, crouching, ready to spring and to pounce at that moment. Imagine you're walking in some woods. I enjoy walking in the woods in a forest. Oblivious of a leopard lying up on a tree branch above you. And the leopard sees you and arises looking. And as you walk by, it is ready to pounce. This is what God said to Cain. "And if you do not do well," in Genesis 4 verse 7, "if you do not do well, Mr. Cain, sin is crouching at the door." It's the same word. "Its desire is contrary to you, but you must rule over it," God told Cain. The sin that was crouching at the door for Cain is still ever crouching at the door of your life and me, ready to pounce at any given moment, wanting to devour us at the time we least expect. So remaining sin is the first principle. But the second is the power of wanting to do good. Paul says that he desires and he wants to do good. And all Christians, all true Christians, have a strong desire to please God and to obey his word and his law. Non-believers do not have this principle. They only have the first principle. All believers want to pursue godliness and righteousness and contentment. And if you're truly saved, you'll be pursuing godliness and contentment. You desire to deny yourself. You take up your cross and follow the Son. How often do we pray to God that he may forgive us of our sins because we have a strong resolution to stay away from evil and please God in obedience to his commands? So often, isn't it? If we are truly saved. So the conflict within rages on. It is a tug of war that must end in victory. In the next two verses, he describes the conflict in clear terms. Because on the one hand, he says, "For I delight in the law of God in my inner being." Verse 22. And every believer knows that if he would please God, then he must obey God's law. All the imperatives, whether in the Ten Commandments or in the New Testament, must never be relegated or watered down by any school of thought or by any theological perspective. The law of God is holy, righteous, good, and spiritual. If we want to please God, then we must obey His commands. And so then, our lives as believers must be regulated by the law of God. The Lord said in John chapter 14, verse 15, and verse 21, "If you love me, what will you do? If you love me, you will keep my commandments." John 14, verse 15. "Whoever has my commandments," the Lord said, "and keeps them, he it is who loves me." John 14, verse 21. Moreover, we must wear the attitude of the psalmist in our inner being. Who is the blessed man in the first Psalm? It is he who delights in the law of God and meditates on it day and night. The delight

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God said, in that when we were yet sinners, he came. 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In 1 minute, just

0: And there we go. I mean, Weka Huru Kweli, Puffy Clever, playing right here on 90.7 Truth FM, Truth Worth. Finding time for raising women and society to a greater impact, being brought to you by none other than Rev. Dr. Lucy Mwiru from Maximum Miracle Center. I tell you, she's right here with us in the studio. Tumesema hi lazima tungoje tubarikiwe na neno from the opening remarks. Of course, ready to pray with us tonight. Karibu sana, mama.
1: Thank you so much, son. How have you been?
0: I've been well.
1: Amen.
0: We missed you on this other side.
1: The Lord has been self-sufficient. And I know God has taken care of you.
0: Amen.
1: And all of us.
0: Sure. Yes.
1: It's only that we need to pray for this nation more than ever before.
0: Mm.
1: And our schools and our children. Because
0: mm-hmm.
1: what has been happening. And it's not, you know, it's not we. We just need God in this nation.
0: So true.
1: And our dear listeners, may the Lord bless you, increase you, and give you the peace of God and protect you, and even protect your children wherever you are.
0: Mm.
1: My name is Reverend Dr. Lucy Mwiru of Maximum Miracle Center, and we are situated on Latema Road, just opposite Savannah's Bookshop. And that is where everybody, somebody, we are there every morning, glory lunch hour,
0: mm-hmm.
1: evening services every day of the week,
0: mm-hmm.
1: and every lunch hour and every evening service.
0: Mm-hmm.
1: And on Sundays, we are there with two services,
0: yes.
1: one from 7:30 p.m. to 12, and another one from 1 p.m. to 3 o'clock.
0: Mm-hmm.
1: And in Ruaraka, we are there from 8 a.m.
0: Mm-hmm.
1: to Ruaraka Maximum Miracle Center. And up to 1:30.
0: Mm-hmm.
1: And we are on crusades, and we thank God.
0: Yes.
1: Because the coming the coming 2 weeks, we are going to Nakuru.
0: Wow.
1: Amen.
0: Amen.
1: And we request you to pray for that crusade, and may the Lord bless you.
0: Amen.
1: Our dear listeners, may the Lord bless you and increase you. And for the interest of time, I just want to appreciate my producer here and the entire Truth FM fraternity.
0: Yes.
1: Let me do my opening remark as usual through the Word of God, because you know what, the Word of God is always alive and active,
0: yes.
1: and that's why we're here.
0: Yes,
1: we are going to get the Word of God from Joshua chapter 1, verse 5 to 9.
0: Mm-hmm.
1: No man shall be able to stand before you all the days of your life. As I was with Moses, so I will be with you. I will not leave you nor forsake you.
0: Mm-hmm.
1: Be strong and of good courage. For these people, you shall divide, and as an inheritance, that the land which I swore to their fathers to give to them. Only be strong and very courageous, that you may observe to do according to all the law which Moses, my servant, commanded you. Do not turn from it to the right hand or to be the left, that you may prosper wherever you go. This book of the law shall not depart from your mouth, but you shall meditate it day and night, that you may observe to do according to all that is written in it. For then you will make your way prosperous, and then you will have good success. Have I not commanded you? Be strong and of good courage. Do not be afraid, nor be dismayed, for the Lord your God is with you wherever you go. The Lord your God is with you wherever you go.
0: Yes.
1: The Lord your God is with you right there where you are. My opening remark in Joshua chapter 1:5-9 is that God reassures Joshua as he prepares to lead the Israel into the promised land. God promised Joshua this unwavering presence, saying, I will be with you.
0: Yes.
1: The Lord is telling somebody under the sound of our voices, he is with you. He will never leave you nor forsake you. He commands Joshua to be strong and courageous. The Lord is the Lord is encouraging you to be strong and courageous, to obey the law and to meditate on it day by day for success. This teaches me and you the importance of faith and obedience.
0: Yes.
1: God's promises provides a foundation of strength and courage.
0: Mm.
1: Joshua's success tied to this commitment to God's word, illustrating that true prosperity comes from aligning our lives with divine principles.
0: Mm-hmm.
1: For us today, this means trusting in God's presence and promises, especially when we face new challenges.
0: Mm.
1: Let us meditate on the word of God and living out to God's words, which brings guidance and success.
0: Mm.
1: Let us be strong and courageous, knowing that God is with us, empowering me and you to fulfill our purpose and overcome any obstacle. In Jesus' name.
0: Amen.
1: My opening remark. Amen. And now,
0: yes,
1: our dear listeners, whatever it is, I just want you to know and to meditate.
0: Yes.
1: On the word of God.
0: Mm.
1: Be courageous. Be strong.
0: Mm.
1: The Lord is you, is with you.
0: Mm.
1: I know you are surrounded by many obstacles on the way.
0: Mm.
1: I know whenever you look at whatever is happening,
0: yes,
1: you get scared.
0: Uh-huh.
1: But God is telling me and you, the way he told Joshua.
0: Yes.
1: Eh?
0: Mm-hmm.
1: That the way he was with Moses is going to be with Joshua. You know, Joshua was a very faithful servant.
0: Uh-huh.
1: He served Moses wholeheartedly.
0: Mm.
1: And that's what we are supposed to do as servants.
0: Mm. Mm.
1: And I want you to know, no matter what you are going through today, our God is able to do what no man can do.
0: Yes.
1: You can get us on 0170710-944812 or 0710-944811. You can call those numbers.
0: Mm-hmm.
1: You can leave your prayer item. You can make an appointment for any counseling.
0: Mm.
1: And we can be praying for you.
0: Yes.
1: As I can assure you, morning glories are there every day of the week.
0: Mm.
1: Lunch hour services, evening services.
0: Yes.
1: And that is where everybody is somebody, including you.
0: Mm.
1: And tomorrow evening,
0: yes,
1: we have Raising Women and Society to a Greater Impact.
0: Yes.
1: You are welcome to that evening service.
0: Mm-hmm.
1: That is for ladies of excellence.
0: Mm.
1: You are included.
0: Uh-huh.
1: Men of purpose.
0: Yes.
1: Amen.
0: Amen.
1: And I want to invite you from 6:30.
0: Mm.
1: And we'll finish by
0: 8:15. Yes.
1: Mm-hmm. And may the Lord bless you as you prepare to come.
0: Amen.
1: There is a miracle for you.
0: Amen.
1: When you're going to work, don't go before getting to morning glory.
0: Mm-hmm.
1: Morning glory. Start with the Lord.
0: Mm.
1: Lunch hour. Eat lunch with the Jesus.
0: Mm.
1: And your life will never be the same again. Amen.
0: Amen.
1: Yeah.
0: Wow. It's so powerful from the opening remarks. Asante sana Mamreva. And right about now, we go straight into the prayers for tonight. So keep sending them in. Also, as we go through them, that is on 0727907907. Kuna moja nasema Mamreva, I've been hospitalized for years now, in and out of the country. My situation is not getting better. I had you pray on Truth FM last month. Please just put me in prayers for supernatural healing. You are a woman of great faith. This is Njogu from Kasarani.
1: Healing is assured.
0: Mm.
1: Because God say, call unto me.
0: Yes.
1: On the day of trouble,
0: uh-huh,
1: I will deliver you, and you shall glorify me.
0: Yes.
1: And you know what? Jesus is the healer.
0: Mm.
1: Doctors are treating, but Jesus becomes the healer.
0: Oh, yes.
1: Amen.
0: Amen. My husband got an accident last month and he's due on surgery tomorrow in Nairobi Hospital. Mam Rev, kindly pray for success of this operation because he has been serving God in his vineyard. This is Mrs. Douglas from Kitengela.
1: We are going to pray for him and pray for all other patients in no hospital beds at the end of this telecast. And I know our God is a faithful God.
0: Amen.
1: May he touch him wherever he is.
0: Amen.
1: And touch any other patient, any other sick person.
0: Yes.
1: Amen.
0: Amen. I am trusting God, Mam Rev. I'm sitting for my final exam this month on international system. It's so demanding, but I know there is nothing hard before God today. In your prayers, kindly just say a word and the faithful God will give divine wisdom. This is Peter once again from Kitengela.
1: May the wisdom of God be upon you. Mm-hmm. When you get the wisdom of God,
0: yes,
1: you go through every obstacle.
0: Oh, yes.
1: Amen.
0: Amen. My name is Tony from Utawala. My wife conceived last year and 9 months have passed and she doesn't feel any symptoms of giving birth. The doctor said that we go home, we wait. Mom, please pray for her. I have faith that God can do wonders by his name of his son, Jesus Christ. This is Josephat from Madare.
1: We want to declare no more delay. Mm. That child is being born tonight. Mm. Amen. In Amen. Jesus' mighty name, our God is a faithful God.
0: Oh, yes.
1: Amen.
0: Amen.
1: Hallelujah.
0: Please, woman of God, Mam Rev, I need serious prayers. My son went to Tanzania during their election and we were told he did not arrive to his brother's place. We have looked for him in vain. The state here is quiet about it. We just don't know what to do. We are very disturbed, Mom. This is Lawrence from Kisumu.
1: Father, take over that, you know, take over that situation. Mm. Our God is able to do whatever is hidden and whatever the delay in finding where that brother is or sister is,
0: yes.
1: May the Lord take over that situation.
0: Mm.
1: And when God takes over,
0: yes,
1: no man can destroy.
0: Uh-huh.
1: Or no man can akuna mtu anaweza kupinga.
0: Oh, yes.
1: In Jesus' name.
0: Amen.
1: Amen.
0: My in-law has gone crazy. Last week, he came home and chased everyone at home at night. He says he doesn't want to see us near the father's property, which happens to be the house we live in Kileleshwa. Please, Mom, advise us on what to do. This is Jane Robert from Rongai.
1: We just want to come against every spirit, which is the spirit of God and is operating over that. Is it a brother or a sister?
0: This is Jane Robert. Jane.
1: Gentleman.
0: Yeah, a sister.
1: No, may the Lord, you know, I think he must be crazy. Or his mind is not working. So may the Lord intervene in that family.
0: Mm.
1: Bring peace, unity, and understanding.
0: Amen.
1: Amen.
0: Amen. I've been going through so much pain, Rev. Every time I get to a relationship, less than weeks, we part ways. Now, this is the seventh one. Can you please just say a word to my life, Mam Rev? I'm desperate and confused. This is Pamela from Narok.
1: Every generational curse in your family.
0: Yes.
1: Every evil out us, we uproot them right now.
0: Mm.
1: And we declare.
0: Yes.
1: Breakthrough.
0: Mm.
1: Deliverance in your family.
0: Yes.
1: In Jesus' name.
0: Amen.
1: Amen.
0: Amen. Praise God, Rev. Mwiru, Lucy, please pray for my bishop and I. He lost his wife and I am divorced and I serve in church and he wants us to marry. I don't know how to go about this again. Angela from Nairobi West. Where?
1: He lost his wife when?
0: They indicated the time.
1: Mm.
0: But though she's divorced and
1: divorced,
0: she served in the church. This is so confusing.
1: May the Lord take over that condition in Jesus' mighty name and let the will of God be done.
0: Amen.
1: Amen.
0: Amen. Before we go to some other more prayer requests and of course your testimonies on 0727907907, I'd like Mam Rev just to remind us the contacts for prayers, counseling and for meeting and of course the direction of the church, Pale MMC.
1: Hallelujah. 0710-944-812 0710-944-811 I will repeat again 0710-944-812 or 0710-944-811 Those are the numbers you can call right now. You get somebody on the other side to pray with you, and you can also give your, in case you want counseling or you want to visit us, you're going to be given directions and you can attend any of our services. And if you need counseling, you can ring those call numbers and you can make an appointment.
0: Oh, yes.
1: Amen.
0: Amen. Now, on to more of your prayer requests tonight. Kuna moja nasema, please, God, Mam Rev. I am grateful, Amutie, and I'm so grateful to God for seeing through my son on his 5 years of university education. He did his last exams yesterday and in mechanical engineering. Surely it is by his grace, and I'm grateful and thankful to the Almighty God. Just pray for him. He has applied for attachment in many companies for favor of God to come through.
1: In Jesus' mighty name we declare, and we join with you, with our faith and yours, that may the Lord, you know, go through for him and go ahead of for him and give him the desires of his heart.
0: Amen.
1: In Jesus' name.
0: Amen.
1: I see breakthrough coming.
0: Amen.
1: I see breakthrough coming.
0: Amen.
1: In Jesus' name.
0: Amen.
1: Amen.
0: Amen. Mom Rev, how long will it take for God to bless me financially and set me free from debts? Because I've been struggling and tired of borrowing. Please just speak a word upon my life and finances. This is Thomas.
1: Thomas, our God is never asleep. May Eve send your destiny connector. May he send his angel for your sake. He's able to do what no man can do.
0: Oh, yes.
1: Because he said, call unto me on the day of trouble. I'll deliver you and you shall glorify me. This is the day of your trouble. And you want him to come forth and bless you.
0: Yes.
1: May he open doors for you.
0: Amen.
1: May he make a way for you where there seems to be no way.
0: Amen.
1: In Jesus' name.
0: Amen.
1: Amen.
0: Amen. Praise God, Mom Rev. You said a word to my son about bang and drugs. God has helped him. He does not take them anymore. Please just remember me again on the 500 debt that Muhindi. I think the message is quite long. Ambayo ya ijaisha yote. Okay, sawasawa. I'll go through that when... the 500 debt enye Muhindi akonazo zangu. Hajanilipa bado. So there is a testimony right there that God came through about the son. But again, pia kuna hii deni ya 500k.
1: Unajua Mungu anaenda kulipa. God is going to make that Muhindi akulipe. He will not have... He will be sleepless. You will have sleepless nights. Until he pays you. The same God who has seen your son through.
0: Yes.
1: Is going to see you through.
0: Amen.
1: Just hold on.
0: Yes.
1: And trust in the Lord.
0: Mm.
1: Don't be bitter about anything. Just pray and say, Father, open doors. In Jesus' name.
0: Amen.
1: Amen.
0: You've touched on bitterness and you reminded me the message you shared on unforgiving spirit.
1: Yeah.
0: We need to let go.
1: Let it go.
0: Yes.
1: Yeah.
0: Amen.
1: May the Lord forgive. You know, help us to forgive one another.
0: Yes.
1: Yeah.
0: Amen. My name is Eunice. I want you, woman of God, just to pray for my child to walk and pray for me to get money to take him to Kenyatta, because I'm confused right now. I just need the Lord to make a way for me. I'm really suffering alone. My family refused to help me. Just say a word over my life.
1: I know, my dear, God is able to help. It's only who can, God can bring a sweet, you know, a destiny connector, a person who can be able to help you. God is helping me because it's God who does everything.
0: Yes.
1: Just put your trust in the Lord. Because the Bible says, Alaniwa tegemea binadamu, na wewe unategemea Mungu yako. May the Lord come through for you, my dear. May the Lord give you the peace of God that surpasses all man understanding. May he bring help from north and south, south and north, east and west, for his glory.
0: Amen.
1: In Jesus' name.
0: Amen. Praise God, Mom Rev. Please just pray for my sister. She has been struggling alcoholism. This is James from Kikuyu.
1: Father, we come against every spirit which is not the spirit of God and is operating over that brother, over that sister. We come against you, spirit of drunkenness.
0: Yes.
1: You spirit which is not the spirit of God and is operating over that brother, over that sister. We uproot you right now out of their lives and we declare deliverance upon their lives.
0: Yes.
1: Peace of God be upon their life. Father, we thank you because you are doing a new thing in their lives. In Jesus' name.
0: Amen.
1: Amen.
0: Amen. Praise the Lord. I just urgently need money today, which I'm short of. Kindly just uphold me in prayers for God just to supply and to make a way. Shalom. This one needs a word of prayer also.
1: May the Lord encourage you. Mm. You know what?
0: Yes.
1: You know, just remember the word I read. Eh? Mm. Jesus said, "I will." You know, he told Joshua, "I will never leave you." Uh-huh. Amen.
0: Amen.
1: "I will not forsake you." Mm. The Lord is telling me to tell you right now.
0: Yes.
1: He will not leave you nor forsake you. Mm. Just hold on and believe into him.
0: Mm.
1: Be strong and be of good courage.
0: Yes.
1: For you shall, you know, let me tell you,
0: mm-hmm.
1: you will, God is going to, you know, because of his people, you shall divide as an inheritance the land which I swore to your fathers to give unto them. Mm-hmm. Just be strong and courageous that you may observe to do according to all the law of Moses.
0: Mm-hmm.
1: Amen?
0: Amen.
1: So, whatever God is saying is that we should be strong and courageous.
0: Mm.
1: And whatever it is that we need, he's not a man that he should lie.
0: Mm.
1: He will provide for you.
0: Mm.
1: On him, be strong and courageous. Mm. Amen.
0: Amen.
1: Having courage.
0: Yes.
1: No fear.
0: Mm.
1: Amen.
0: Amen.
1: Fear not. For the Lord is with you.
0: Oh, yes.
1: Be not dismayed.
0: Mm.
1: He's your God.
0: Mm.
1: He will help you.
0: Oh, yes.
1: He will strengthen you.
0: Mm.
1: And you are poured with his right hand of his righteousness.
0: Mm.
1: Amen.
0: Amen. Hello, Mambrev. This is Sharon from Umoja. Please help me in prayers. My kid are still at home. Tangu shule zifunguliwe. And I just need a job to provide for them. Please, I need just a good job with a good salary. So that all will be well for sure.
1: Amen.
0: Mm.
1: We just want to speak open doors.
0: Mm.
1: May the Lord create a vacancy for you.
0: Mm.
1: In Jesus' name.
0: Amen.
1: Amen.
0: Amen. Praise God, Mama. Pray for my daughter. Haelewi kitu shuleni.
1: Every spirit of confusion.
0: Mm.
1: Every spirit of emptiness upon that sister, that daughter.
0: Mm.
1: May the Lord come through for him, for her, in Jesus' name. Let the wisdom of God come upon that child.
0: Amen.
1: In Jesus' name.
0: Amen.
1: Amen.
0: Praise God, Mom Rev. Pray for me. I need a life partner.
1: May the Lord bring one on your doorstep.
0: Uh-huh.
1: Amen.
0: Amen.
1: Because he's able to do it.
0: Oh, yes.
1: He has done it for others.
0: Mm.
1: He can do it for you.
0: Amen.
1: Amen.
0: Amen. Praise God, Mom Rev. I'm praying for financial breakthrough and I be free from debts in Jesus' name. This is Wairimu from Ruiru.
1: No more debts.
0: Mm-hmm.
1: Silver and gold belongeth unto you and the Lord.
0: Mm.
1: So just call upon him and know that the same God who did it for others, he is able to do it for you.
0: Oh, yes.
1: Amen.
0: Amen.
1: Desire
0: to
1: be a friend of God.
0: Mm.
1: Desire
0: to
1: be like Jesus.
0: Mm.
1: Don't desire to be like me or anybody else. Because, you know, it's only when you know that you desire to be like Jesus.
0: Mm.
1: I can assure you things are going to change.
0: Oh, yes.
1: Amen.
0: Amen. Please, Rev, pray for me and my family. We are going through a lot, evil principalities, bloodlines, curses. Just say a word and also for God to forgive us and set us free and also to give us a new beginning. Indeed, we have suffered alone. Just say a prayer for
1: me. No more suffering. Mm. I just want you to know that many have gone through what you are going through right now.
0: Yes.
1: They believed God and we prayed and God did it for them.
0: Mm.
1: May the Lord come through for you, my dear.
0: Yes.
1: Don't give up because winners don't give up.
0: Mm.
1: Call upon the name of the Lord.
0: Yes.
1: And don't be afraid about whatever you are going through.
0: Mm.
1: When you look as though it is not, you know, how is it going to be?
0: Yes.
1: God is going to make a way for you where there seems to be no way.
0: Mm.
1: The same way he made the way in the wilderness, the way in the Red Sea for the children of Israel to pass on a dry ground is making a way for you.
0: Amen.
1: Yes.
0: Amen. So one more time, Mom Rev, even as we go back again to Thanksgiving and the testimonies, kindly just remind us the contacts for prayers, counseling, and the meetings, and of course, the order of the service for the MMC.
1: Amen.
0: Yes.
1: 0710 0714-844-812-0710-944-811.
0: Mm-hmm.
1: Those are the numbers you can call right now.
0: Mm.
1: Somebody's on the other side waiting to hear from you.
0: Yes.
1: Make an appointment and we'll be able to pray with you.
0: Amen.
1: Amen.
0: Amen. All right. Right about now to Thanksgiving and testimonies, because we serve a God who hears and he answers. This is one, Anasema, this is just to thank you, Mom Rev. Last month I was so sick, I couldn't move my left leg when I came to service. That day you prayed and anointed me and I got healed immediately. I return all the glory to God. May God bless you. This is Kimani from Kino.
1: Hallelujah.
0: Amen.
1: We give God the glory. The glory goes unto the Lord.
0: Oh, yes.
1: Hallelujah.
0: Amen. Mm. Thank you, woman of God, for your counsel and prayers. I came for the Family Empowerment Sunday and saw you after service, and I was about to commit suicide. You prayed for me because I had passed so much pain after I lost all my siblings on a road accident. I felt tormented and decided to end it all on a suicide. Imagine, after that Sunday, I slept well. I'm so happy that the dark cloud left me. I used to see them on Riams and here to say, just thank you, Mom. You have sent a seed into your church account. This is Kayo from Dagoretti.
1: Hallelujah. Wow. We give God all the glory.
0: Amen.
1: Amen.
0: Another one, Mom Rev, I have gone to so many churches looking for help of God, but last year I arrived home in Maximum Miracle, where everyone is somebody. I feel at home and so nourished by the word I receive here. God of Maximum Miracle has restored me. I will come to testify coming Sunday in the crusade that is in Limuru. This is Wafula from Embakasi.
1: Amen. It is in Nakuru.
0: Nakuru.
1: It is going to be in Nakuru.
0: Yeah. Ah, yes. Mm. Which day? Kindly remind us the date.
1: It is going
0: in the coming 2 weeks, right?
1: In the coming 2 weeks. Yeah.
0: Okay. Mm. So we'll be keeping you posted. But thank you so much, Wafula.
1: Mm.
0: Another one. Thank you, Rev. You counseled me and my wife on this program. May God remember you forever. We are planning on reunion after your godly advice. You are a true mother. This is John from Githurai.
1: Hallelujah.
0: Amen.
1: Amen.
0: Another testimony. Thank you, Mom Rev. You prayed for me to get a job a month ago. Now, the company called me from Monday. They told me on phone that I'm reporting the new month of the May, this month that we are done with, and you are one among many servant of God. This is Sarah from Kariobangi.
1: Hallelujah. Praise the name of the Lord.
0: Amen. Mm-hmm. What a big God we serve. My husband came one Sunday to your church last month on our first day in church service. In his life, you prayed for him. He received Christ and now he is a new creature altogether. Barikiwe tena sana watumishi wa Mungu. This is Zipora from Kahawa West.
1: Hallelujah.
0: Wow.
1: Amazing. Amen.
0: Mungu anatenda. I just want to thank God for his grace and mercies forevermore, Mom Rev. You prayed for me. I was so sick last week. I thought I will die in Coptic Hospital, but you declared healing by the blood of Jesus. Now I'm fully recovered. Your faith helped me. Evelyn from Dandora.
1: Hallelujah.
0: Amazing, amazing. Right about now, just a quick one onto the prayers. Kuna moja nasema, please, Mom Rev, pray for my brother, Minor, to have peace of mind, and also me and my brothers to have partners.
1: Hallelujah. We are going to pray.
0: Mm. Mm. Amen. Alafu mwingine anasema, okay, sawa sawa. Kuna gani nyingine hapa? All right. Kindly, Mom, pray with us with all that is happening, and especially within our nation. A lot is happening, be it corruption, terror, mambo mengi yanafanyika. Kindly stand with us on behalf of this nation.
1: Hallelujah. We are going to pray.
0: Mm.
1: Because the Bible says in 2 Chronicles 7:14, if my people who are called by my name shall humble themselves before me, seek my face, and turn away from their wicked ways, the Lord has promised, I will hear from heaven, and I'll heal your land.
0: Mm.
1: May the Lord raise and cause men and women of God, after God's heart, to pray without ceasing.
0: Oh, yes.
1: And is able to do what no man can do.
0: Amen. Amen. Praise God, Mom Rev. I'm Josephine. I thank God for his sufficient grace upon my life. I've been having relationships that end almost at the same point. Kindly pray for me. For a stable relationship that will lead to marriage according to the will of God.
1: Amen. We're going to pray. Amen.
0: Amen. Praise the Almighty God. Mam Reva, please pray for my niece by the name Immaculate Nasarian from drunkenness and disobedience.
1: We are going to pray.
0: Hi, Mom Rev. I am V from Juja. Kindly pray for me from evil spirits.
1: Amen. We're going to pray.
0: Amen. Kuna a lot more still coming through. Mom Rev, kindly pray with me. I'm struggling with pressure. Please just pray with me. This is Anne.
1: Anne, we are going to pray for you, and I believe our God is a healer and is going to heal you.
0: Amen. Yeah. Amen. Now, before we come to the corporate prayers again, we always have the parting shot, Izozote, and I don't know where we'll start, Mom Ray, for tonight, before the corporate prayer.
1: Mm-hmm.
0: If now the prayer request on Sijuini Tapitia Ngapi Sababu, still, we've got quite a number. All right. Mm. Now, Tutanzia na the parting shot before the corporate prayer. I'm a corporate
1: You know what? Yes. It's important to know that, you know, as we have the word,
0: yes,
1: the Lord is telling us not to fear. Fear not.
0: Yes.
1: I will be with you. That's what he told his servant Joshua.
0: Yes.
1: The way he was with Moses is going to be with him. Our God is talking to somebody.
0: Yes.
1: Under the sound of our voices. That whatever you are going through right now is temporary. But one thing God is telling us.
0: Oh, yes.
1: Fear not. To a channel na woga. You see what I mean? Fear not. I am with you.
0: Yes.
1: It doesn't matter the matter.
0: Yes.
1: But believe that our God is with you. Amen.
0: Amen. Amen. All right. So at this juncture, Mom Rev, I'll just give you the opportunity just to pray for us all. And of course, with the disappearing of little children, a lot has been happening. We've seen the arrest also in schools. Families are still mourning up to now. The other children have been arraigned in court yesterday. Again, the same families also are still hurting. If you can just stand in prayers with such families.
1: I know it is very, very important. Our dear listeners, wherever you are, we can make a corporate prayer, and we can make because the Bible says when two or three are gathered in the name of the Lord, is in our midst. And you know it is not easy for most of the families. When you lose a child, you are believing God. That is the child who is going to help me tomorrow. There's this child I want her life to be, you know, better and all that.
0: Yes.
1: May that kind of spirit, because that is the spirit of God, that's not the will of God. You can imagine those young children.
0: Okay.
1: It is not normal. And what we think to do is that we want to go back to prayer. This nation, we need to pray without ceasing. Because you can see it is not normal. It is pathetic. And all we have to do is pray for the parents, brothers and sisters. And may the Lord come through.
0: Oh, yes.
1: May the Lord come through.
0: You
1: don't even know how to describe it. You don't even know what to do. But you know what? We destroy every destroyer.
0: Yes.
1: In this nation. We come against you, Satan. We render you powerless out of our schools, out of our children. In the name of Jesus.
0: Yes.
1: Father, remember mercy.
0: Remember
1: mercy, Lord. Remember mercy.
0: Yes, Lord.
1: Upon our children who are already, my Lord, they are in cells.
0: Yes.
1: They are, my Lord and my Father,
0: detained
1: for this particular time.
0: Those
1: children, may you heal them.
0: Yes.
1: Heal their spirits. Heal them, Lord. Come through. And let every child who doesn't know you, let them know who you are.
0: Yes.
1: My Lord and my Father, we pray that every spirit, which is not the spirit of God, is operating in the coast, is operating in Eastern, is operating any part of this world.
0: Yes.
1: Uproot them, oh God.
0: Every
1: spirit which is not the spirit of God.
0: Yes.
1: Is not permitted in the midst of your people.
0: Mm-hmm.
1: Father, we thank you and we give you praise. Yes. Honor and adoration belongs to you.
0: Mm.
1: You are able to do what no man can do.
0: Yes.
1: You are able to contend with our contenders.
0: Mm, mm.
1: Father,
0: mm.
1: take over.
0: Yes.
1: Take over, Lord. Yes, Lord. We can never make it without you.
0: Mm, mm.
1: It's only you who can do it.
0: Mm.
1: In Jesus' mighty name we pray and believe.
0: Amen.
1: Amen.
0: Amen.
1: Mm.
0: Amen. Thank you so much, Mom. And once again, invite us tomorrow. There is an evening service.
1: Yeah, there is an evening service, but we start with morning glory.
0: The morning glory.
1: Morning glory is from 6 a.m.
0: Yes.
1: to 8
0: uh-huh.
1: or quarter to 7, quarter mm. to 8.
0: Uh-huh.
1: And the lunch, our services starts from 12 noon
0: mm.
1: to 2:30 p.m.
0: Mm-hmm.
1: You know what? You cannot afford to miss one of these services.
0: Yes.
1: God loves you
0: mm.
1: and God wants you to make a difference
0: mm.
1: in your surrounding.
0: Yes.
1: In Jesus' mighty name.
0: Amen.
1: And you know what?
0: Yes.
1: Fear not.
0: Mm.
1: For the Lord is with you.
0: Yes.
1: And if God is on your side,
0: mm.
1: who can be against you?
0: Oh, yes.
1: May the Lord increase you.
0: Mm.
1: May the Lord give you the desires of your heart.
0: Amen.
1: In Jesus' name.
0: Amen.
1: Amen.
0: Amen. And for those of us who like maybe just to attend the church service on come Sunday, Pale Latema Road, just opposite.
1: Yeah.
0: Yes.
1: Opposite, yeah. Savani's bookshop.
0: Mm.
1: Bookshop.
0: Yes.
1: And you know, we are there every day.
0: Mm-hmm.
1: And you can be able to come there for lunch hour, morning glory.
0: Mm. Mm.
1: And all you have to do.
0: Yes.
1: Is connect with yourself, with the author you depend on.
0: Mm.
1: Yeah.
0: Amen. And in 2 weeks' time, Kunanuru Gizani edition Nakuru Revival Crusade will be happening pale Sokomjinga Market, Kaptembo. So you need not to miss out on this. This will be happening on 18th to 21st of June this year, 2026, from 3 p.m. daily. And of course, it will be live also on Nuru TV Kenya. And we'll be keeping you posted on the same. And remember, for prayers and counseling, 0710-944-811. Better still, 0710-944-812. It's always a blessing just to have you, Mom Rev.
1: Thank you so
0: encouraging
1: much.
0: Us and praying for us.
1: Amen.
0: We don't take it for granted. We are honored.
1: Thank you so much, Sammy Boy, and everyone in the studio.
0: Mm.
1: The Lord bless you and increase you and meet every one of your needs.
0: Amen.
1: Only one thing, fear not. And pray for this nation.
0: Oh, yes.
1: Pray for our children.
0: Mm.
1: Let the will of God be done in this nation.
0: Mm.
1: Let the will of the enemy be defeated.
0: Mm.
1: We need to raise our voices in prayer to God.
0: Oh, yes.
1: Amen.
0: Amen.
1: Amen.
0: And that is where we leave it for tonight on Raising Women and Society to a Greater Impact. Up next, it is the Overnight Worship Experience to Patane Kesho on a Turn Back Thursday on the Big Testimony. From me, Brother Sammy Asante Sana. Mom, once again, thank you so much for the word. Indeed, Joshua 1, do not be afraid, be courageous, for the Lord is
1: with you.
0: Amen.
1: Yeah. For the Lord is with you.
0: Amen.

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before he says, this is scripture we are singing. Look, I have been given power. There's so much power because the spirit that raised Jesus Christ from the dead lives in me.

0: Ogenetiga. You are Alpha and Omega. Your goodness and mercy, they follow me up like say I have a new convert. Who can battle with the Lord now? Not even Mayweather. Lord Jesus, on the cross of Calvary, you don't fall our hands because you're mine day. You then bust our brain on a daily basis, but on your head, now the blood come out from. God of Abraham, Isaac, and Jacob, you made all things beautiful in your time with no makeup. You collect those things that be not as though they were. That's how you tell Lazarus to wake up. I don't come here to conquer Pison because this one no be Bobo. You say, cast your bread upon the living waters. And when I do so, when I come, see I'm not jumbo. But sometimes with a loose guy like Long Lugard. But it's still a surprise, Ronaldo, how you did to show us mercy. Because the path of the just is like a shining light that shines brighter and brighter onto a perfect day. We always step into prepared blessing. If God puts you on, no man will switch you off. So who art thou, O great mountain? What is the worry? Who you be with God day? God is more real than Madrid. I say God is more real than Madrid. If God hand you on top your matter, be rest assured say you go occupy space. Baba, we will not come here to do anything. We are just grateful. We are grateful for amazing grace.
1: Can we sing it together,

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And they collect back to back, woto woto. I stand amazed in your presence, knowing that you can do far beyond what I think nor imagine. Amazing God, you always come true for me. You are my refuge and my fortress. Without you, this life is worthless. God of the hills and the valleys, God of the men and the puppies. I say, God of the hills and the valleys, God of the men and the puppies. All sufficiency, with you there is no emergency. I say, with you there is no emergency. You forgive my sins and grant me amnesty. You forgive my sins and grant me amnesty. Now you run out for me. You are a father and a friend. I call you my own bestie. I say, you are a father and a friend. I call you my own bestie. Papa, no be lying me. I can't lie for this platform. I go talk am as it be. This life no go make sense. This life no go make sense without you, honestly. This life no go make sense without you, honestly. Now you the pamper. Now you the love. Now you the set compass without my set. Now you the pamper. I say, now you the love. When they don't book boat, walk out they go. You know, say for you to catch up, you don't need to book boat, you walk out on top water. When they don't book boat, the merchandise. You know, say for you to sail through, you don't need to book boat, you walk out on top water and you catch up. You, heaven and earth, they adore you. Men, they bow before you. The 24 elders, when they bow, now glory, now they adore. Because they see different passions of you. See different passions of your doings. Now, for not this platform, they talk like this. If not be you, where they pamper. If not be you, where they show mercy. If not be you, where they show love. If not be you, where they front movement for me. If not be you, where they carry me. If not be you, where they anchor me. If not be you where they open doors for me. If not be you where they say you they speak on my behalf when men they backbite me. You be everything where I get. Say out of my belly shall flow rivers of living water. Like Niger Delta. Since I know you, I know the wrong kitty kitty. I know the wrong katakata. I know the wrong helter skelter. You are my refuge and my fortress. That you be my perfect shelter. Who reached you for this constituency? You are called the monarch of the universe. That is why you are not a local government chairman. Monarch of the universe, now they call you. That is why you are not a local government chairman. You pick us from the muddy clay. Set us high above the stage. When men say there's a casting down, we don't need to dream because they're lifting up. When men say there's a casting down, we will not need to dream to say there's a lifting up. God of capital, God of hallelujah, God of wonders. My men from the south side call you Salobua. Some of them look like Vinny, call you Tamuno. Some say you be Ele Tumare. Some from the east say Iwuchine Kebinigwe. Some they call you Ikukwama Nonya. Hausa men look, you call you Seri King Salama. Now you be Seri King Salama. Meneida Kasoni Haka. What did I do when we say you love me like this? If not before you pop see me, I don't know where for day. My aim for the life now to project you, because you deserve to be known. Don't know how sleepless nights jam us, but you came through for us. You became our intro. You became our spokesman. You became the one that akarananduru amara. This life will not really make sense without you, senior. Senior, you send your only begotten son, make it come uncle for us. Lord Jesus, me, I can't take your place, now your place. Everything where man be, now God, now I make him. I say anything where man be, now God, now I make him. Men, they travel, go Dubai, just to go seek for pleasure. But you, there's nowhere to go, you are your own environment. That is why you created everybody to bring you pleasure.

0: about your life. If not for Jesus, where would you have been? They would have laughed at us. They would have laughed at us. He took away our shame. He took away our shame. Took away our sickness. We would have been forgotten, but we are yet lifting hands today. We are yet lifting hands today. Even when we disappoint him sometimes, he does not disappoint. Even when we fail him sometimes, he does not fail us. Even when we fall his hand, he can never leave our hand.
1: Even when I fall, your hand, everybody, you still.

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